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2: 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It is free. 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I'm not sure why you wouldn't. Hello, what's the problem? Got to get out of here for now. We've got another big show coming your way tomorrow. Free Speech Friday edition of the Joe Pags Show, along with Sam and Polo. I am Joe. That's going to do it for tonight. Do me a favor. Go check out that Riley Gaines interview from yesterday. 37 minutes of great information. 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
9: In baseball, the Dodgers held on 4-3 against the Rockies. Mookie Betts with an RBI single in the bottom of the eighth inning gave LA the lead. LA has the best record in baseball at 61-33. Kyle Schwarber hit his major league leading 32nd home run of the season, but the Phillies lost to the Reds 11-5. While the Twins walked it off against the Guardians on an Allen Road and RBI single to win it 6-5, the Cardinals had a 5-1 win over the Brewers, snapping their eight-game losing streak, and the Rays shut out the Yankees 3-0, extending Tampa Bay's lead in the AL East to 5 games. In the NBA, free agent center Mo Bamba has agreed to a 2-year deal to return to the Jazz. And the World Cup continues on Thursday with the quarterfinals between France and Morocco, and you can catch all the action on Fox TV, and it all starts at 4 p.m. Eastern Time. In the WNBA, the Sparks beat the Fever 106-92.
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11: Evidence released. I'm Lisa Lacera, Fox News. In the preliminary hearing for Tyler Robinson, a recorded interview was played where the suspect in Charlie Kirk's killing appeared to show regret for the killing.
12: After more delays due to objections by the defense and Erica Kirk's attorney, that much-anticipated interview with Tyler Robinson's former roommate and romantic partner finally played in court. Lance Twiggs was given immunity for doing this recorded interview with the prosecution back in April. Twiggs also testified that before the shooting, Robinson was trying to get a hold of a rifle and was interested in engraving bullets for an upcoming hunting trip. Engraved bullets found in the suspected murder weapon were shown in court. That evidence brought Erica Kirk to tears.
11: Fox's Claudia Cowan in Provo. Erica Kirk and Charlie Kirk's parents wanted all of Twiggs' statement made public. Israel recently shared intelligence with the United States indicating Iran was considering a new plot to assassinate President Trump. That's according to the Wall Street Journal. Iran has vowed retaliation against the president over the 2020 strike that killed Islamic Revolutionary Guard General Qasem Soleimani. A Pennsylvania man is under arrest after authorities say he threatened the governor.
13: Pennsylvania State Police say a 65-year-old man is now charged with making an anti-Semitic motivated threat against the state's Jewish governor, Josh Shapiro. Detectives say Richard John Franklin of Delaware County, Pennsylvania, entered a state legislator's district office earlier this week, threatened the legislator and her staff, and used an ethnic Jewish slur, while threatening to set fire to the governor's mansion. The mansion was burned by an attacker last year during the Jewish holiday of Passover while the governor and his family were in residence.
11: Fox's Evan Brown. Former Olympic canoe racer David Hearn has pled not guilty to damaging the Lincoln Memorial reflecting pool.

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0: Plans for a data center in Marietta, Georgia are on hold after people packed a city meeting to protest the development.
5: After the Marietta City Planning Commission voted to approve a plan to rezone 11 acres of Powers Ferry Place for a data center, people started protesting outside City Hall.
6: We need a new system that puts people over profit.
5: Some of those outside were wearing shirts that said socialism is the future. After dozens of people filled the City Hall meeting room, the council voted to table a decision rezoning the area for a data center, as well as a moratorium on new data center approvals through the rest of this year. Jessica Rosenthal, Fox News.
0: The New York Times, Daily News, and other media outlets are asking a federal judge to impose sanctions on OpenAI. The newspapers claim the maker of ChatGPT is hiding evidence important to what could be a landmark copyright infringement trial over how OpenAI and its business partner Microsoft built their AI technology using millions of news articles. The latest numbers appear to back up the suggestion that we're in a low-hire, low-fire job market.
7: There was little change in the number of new claims for unemployment benefits last week, down 2,000 for the week ending July 4th to 215,000, slightly less than expected. And continuing claims, those remaining on benefits, rose slightly to 1.81 million. Jobless claims have been remaining in a range, suggesting layoffs remain subdued. However, the Labor Department's June employment report found job growth slowed last month to just 57,000. And though the unemployment rate declined to 4.3%. That was attributed to people leaving the workforce.
0: Fox's Jenny Casola. Wall Street stocks eased after 2 days of U.S. strikes in Iran. The Dow added 139. The Nasdaq gained 336. The S&P plus 60. Oil prices gave back much of their gains from yesterday, closing at just over $71 a barrel. I'm Lisa Lucera. This is Fox News.
2: Military matters.
8: It cost the U.S. millions of dollars to intercept Iran's small, fast-moving drones. But a robotics defense company in Texas says it has a cheaper way, and it costs just $10 to take one drone down. Allen Control Systems in Austin developed what they call Bullfrog. It's an AI-powered drone killer. It tracks down targets in the sky and then takes them out with a machine gun. Bullfrog can be mounted on autonomous trucks or vessels and can take down entire swarms of small drones at once. Bullfrog is being deployed by the Army and Navy. The CEO of Allen Control Systems says it's not only fast and effective, it's also a whole lot cheaper.
9: The cheapest missiles that we have for engaging drones tend to be in the $100,000 range. So that compared to you're basically one missile per drone, so $100,000 per kill. We're talking about, you know, less than $10 per kill.
10: With Military Matters, Brooke Taylor, Fox News.
11: Your 9:30 WFMD forecast for the remainder of this afternoon. A chance of an afternoon thunderstorm. Some storms could produce heavy rainfall with a high of 86. Those showers and thunderstorms continue into this evening and could produce some heavy rainfall. And there is a flood watch in effect. Overnight lows of 70. Scattered showers on Friday. Increasing cloudiness with a high of 88. 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

0: to break the narrative? 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
1: The Iran war is hot again. Trump might be ditching his brand new Air Force One. We also have some news about Mitch McConnell, who may or may not be brain dead, and whether or not he's going to make it to that remarkable deadline, which is in early August, whether or not we're going to have a special election in Kentucky. If he truly is unfit to be in the Senate by August 3rd, we're going to have a special election. All that will be covered in the show today, but we'll start with the fun stuff. We'll start with the fun stuff, and that is Graham Plattner is gone. It is very sad for me. So I'm in the content game, and I have been my entire adult life. And one of the phrases I use for the real-life human beings who are featured on the pages of Breitbart.com and when I'm on the air, featured on my shows, it is my characters. These are my characters. These are the people who make the stories that I tell with headlines every day and weave together in a radio narrative. I don't want them to go away when I have a favorite character. It is much like one of your favorite TV shows when they kill off one of your favorite characters. How it's disappointing. It might be great drama. It might be exciting for that episode, but I don't want that to happen all the time. And there is no better character than Graham Plattner right now in American politics. So I was very sad to see that he either successfully worked his leverage or chose not to work his leverage, and as of last night said that he no longer is going to be having campaign operations. Technically, I think he's still on the ballot. So I think that that is, as of now, that's what's going to happen. So it's going to be total chaos what takes his place in a lot of the names that are being thrown around in Maine to be the nominee. The Democrats are going to have to put up, having not gone through a primary, are not great, and a lot of them have a lot of baggage. We'll get into that on later shows, but let's hear from P. Hustle himself, Graham Plattner, announcing his campaign suspension. Cut 15.
2: Hey, everyone. It's Graham Plattner here. I think, as many of you know, over the past couple days, I have faced some very serious allegations, and I just want to make it clear, this is all false. The things that have been claimed did not happen. It's not real. It has placed an immense amount of weight on me as I think about what needs to happen now. It can't be me. And for that reason, we are suspending campaign operations. This is incredibly difficult because I know that some will think it's an admission of guilt, and it most certainly is not. We're not doing it because of the allegations. We're doing it because of the structures that are being taken away from us by those in power.
1: So the structures of those in power, they're the ones to blame here. So he did nothing wrong. He's just been a perfect guy, an upstanding citizen his entire life. And that's kind of the tone, tenor of the video. Also, pretty noteworthy. I mean, did he record that on a freeway overpass? I know it looked like he was in some sort of a bucolic setting there, but it just sounded like he was on the literal highway, which is
3: what
1: it's just
3: more
1: not great
3: does
1: Maine
3: US-
1: vibes. It's not great Maine vibes. Like, the vibes in Maine are supposed to be, it's supposed to be relaxing and peaceful, right? Isn't that? I don't think I've ever been to Maine. One of the few states I don't think I've been to at this point. So come up with a speech for me. It's a interview in Maine in the audience. Come invite me out there. I'm going to go see it. So it seems like a good place. I mean, as I've said, I've read a million Stephen King books, so I've read a lot about Maine, theoretically. Okay, so he's out, and this whole video is 11 minutes. It's sort of sniveling. He acts like he's the victim of all sorts of unfair attacks. He acts like he's been taken out of context. He takes responsibility over nothing. Nothing in his past matters. And there's no indication whether or not, as I predicted, that he got the bag of cash. If I were him, I would have bet on myself in the prediction markets to not drop out and then stayed in the race. I think that that would have been a smart move. But he elected not to do that. He elected to just step aside. And this is going to create a lot of chaos for Maine. But main thing that he lays out why he stepped aside is that the Democrat establishment was not going to put money in his campaign. They weren't going to give him any sort of support. That was pretty clear, that he was pretty toxic. So no one was going to fundraise on his behalf. And clearly, he had some of the worst consultants in the game for things to get where they were. And this is just all, it's all disappointing to me, because he was a classic We've never seen anything like this in terms of the Democrats embracing someone with a actual physical Nazi tattoo on his body, someone who had a long track record of not behaving appropriately with women after all the Me Too stuff, after all of their attempted smears on President Trump. And again, nonstop, my social media feed, people talking about E. Jean Carroll today, who fabricated her rape story about Trump. So clearly, they don't even know what year it took place. Again, perhaps my favorite section of Breaking the Law is breaking down all the absurdities in the E. Jean Carroll case. But that is the only person that's accused Trump of rape. And she's someone who didn't do it originally and doesn't know what year the attack took place. And so the Democrats go and they put out a guy who has a horrible track record with women. And then now the R word is out there. Now he's got to go. But he says he didn't do anything, even though he's stepping aside anyway. So it is sad to see him go. But those of you who want to hate watch Plattner, there is 11 minutes of content for you. I cannot play the whole thing. But it is a very sad arc and just a completely disingenuous individual, just a sociopathic level of disassociation between real life and what comes out of his mouth, to the point where I think if you pinned him down, I think he'd admit he's not really an oyster farmer anyway. I think that was a narrative that was sold to the media by the media in order to try to get him across the finish line. It didn't work. And it is sad to see him go. Sad to see him go. I want to play a little bit of some of the media reactions. This is from Molly Jong Fast, who's a absurd character who pops up on MS Now. And I don't know what she used to report on other stuff, and they just made her a political person because she's got a funny haircut. I think that's the main reason why she's on there. She gets everything wrong. But let's play cut eight, please.
3: You know, a lot of us, I interviewed him for my podcast. I've talked to his team. When the first New York Times article came out, I said, this reads sort of funny. What else is there? Is there something else coming out? And everyone told me up and down, absolutely not. And I think all of us heard that same thing from him, from his team. Nothing else coming out. This is clearly a misunderstanding. There's nothing more coming out. We were sold an arc, right? A character arc of a person who had blacked out, but now no longer did that behavior. Now, I should have asked him when I interviewed him if he was drinking still, because there's only one way you get those blackouts, and that's from drinking.
1: Pause. So he's 41 and he's, or 42 or something, or 43. He's young. He's a young person. So acting like he had these useful indiscretions, like he's a very young person relative to politics and is, you know, mathematically a middle-aged person, but he's not an old person. And it's a lot of the allegations are very recent within the last several years. And it wasn't that hard to figure this stuff out before they just embraced him. But what is the most encouraging thing to me with all this is a suggestion that the Democrats are normally so organized when it comes to their vetting process. Their consultants are normally just so dialed in terms of what will resonate with the people. And they thought, let's just get a guy who seems like a dude bro with a bunch of aggressive tattoos and an aggressive personality and aggressive facial hair. And the people buy that. If you put Marxism through that vessel, make him be the vessel of Marxism, people will just go straight for it. And obviously, it's not going to be the case if, A, you don't stand for anything in particular. And I played lots of cuts of him on the show where he talked about his actual viewpoint. It's just generic socialism, quote-unquote progressivism. He has no ideas that are differentiates him from the establishment of the Democrat Party, aside from that he's a literal Nazi and that he's got a fetish for porta-potty bathrooms, a point that I can't make long enough. And if any of you want to go back, and we will after the break, I'll play clips of some of the most famous P-Hustle endorsers. But if a guy came through and he said that I actually get sexually aroused, pardon the expression, but I got to say it because it's relevant, from going to a porta potty bathroom and the smell and look of the blue water that's clearly has human excrement in it, that turns him on. If you stood by him through that, you were always going to get burned. And the people on MS Now, what's remarkable is how these media types, the Pod Save America types, the MS Now types, they only have two modes. They have the mode where we're geniuses and we need to tell you what to think, or we were so stupid we didn't realize Joe Biden had mental decline. That is, I don't understand how they continue to get away with this, and I don't think they do. I think that's why a lot of them are losing audience and we just point and laugh at them, because you can't simultaneously say that you're the smartest people in the room and you're the ones who should be trusted with American politics and also say that you were too dumb to see that this guy was a fraud and a freak. We'll be right back with more.
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1: If you felt a little tinge of sadness in my voice, the opening segment, there really is. I don't want to see Graham Platner go. And if any of you have footage, I mean, presumably today he's out shucking oysters for his mom, right? Right now. Right? He's back to civilian life. He says in the 11-minute video, I can't play the whole thing, he never wanted this. He's a normal person. So that means he must be back out to work with his mom's oysters. That's what he's doing. That's what he's doing today. It's a big oyster day. Now he's back at it. He's really excited to go knock those oysters off a pier pylon, get those things straight to his mom. What a guy. He's going to be missed. It's just remarkable to see stuff like this tweet from Sarah Longwell, who had been playing on the show a little bit, who is the one of the founders of the Bulwark, the Never Trump, ostensibly conservative, but really sort of left-wing, borderline DSA at this point, saying that Graham Platner was accused of rape and every Democrat tossed him overboard. Donald Trump was accused of rape multiple times and sexual assault and harassment many more times. Also the whole matter of trying to overturn an election, Republicans nominated him a second time. To make this a he said, she said, there are multiple women now on record with credible recent accusations against Graham Platner, and equating that to Donald Trump, where there's only one, not multiple, there's one accusation of rape by Trump and is by crazed lunatic E. Jean Carroll, who is a freak who had a cat named, a word that I can't say in the air because one of the words that the Federal Communications Commission bans, and another cat named Vagina, and lives in a house called the Mouse House where she hangs up garbage as art and she paints on trees. That's the woman who accused Trump, and she did it after 30 years. And that's the equivalent of a woman on the record who said she agrees with his politics and said he recently raped her, and also that he's been known to take off his rubbers during intimacy. There's not an equivalent. It's not even close. Not to mention Trump has a decades-long track record in the public eye, and we just found out about Graham Platner 20 minutes ago. But the most important thing with this, which blows my mind, is that he's got a literal Nazi tattoo, and you guys tolerated that. You're calling all of us Nazis for no reason, including Jewish people. Calling Stephen Miller a Nazi. Calling Jewish people Nazis for years. You get a guy with a actual SS tattoo, and you guys all went along with it until it was the last possible minute, and you had to get rid of him. Oh, it's priceless. It's priceless, and I wish it went on for a little bit longer. All right, let's play a cut. This is from Tom Elliott, who does Grabian, which is a clipping service, which does a great job. He put together some of P. Hustle's favorite or the best P. Hustle endorsements. Let's play cut 10, please.
18: We're not hiring a priest. We're hiring a senator. We're going to talk about f***ing tattoos and sexting. He gets a hall pass.
19: I don't give a f***. If somebody had a toxic relationship, toxic relationships and tattoos and all of this talk about Susan Collins.
20: If he could be 100 times more f***ed up than he is, he'd never be as f***ed up as what we got in Washington now anyway.
21: I like Graham Platner. You like Graham Platner.
22: That's my kind of man. I would vote for Platner. Let's get some power. Yes. Let's take over the Senate.
23: If this is going to be a character election in Maine, there is a question of character in continuing to support a president that is terrorizing immigrants.
24: I'm going to do everything I can to make sure that Graham Platner is the next senator from the state of Maine.
1: A big L for Bernie Sanders. Just so people, those of you who are not watching, that was Scott Galloway, who is a podcaster and NYU professor. Jennifer Welsh, podcaster, gets a lot of spins on the Marlowe show. Bernie Sanders repeatedly, Elizabeth Warren, one of my favorite quotes of the year, that Graham Platner is her type of man. Sonny Hostin talking about how it's about power and they like how he's powerful. They're such suckers. The Democrats thought this loser, because he's just masculine, because he comes off as toxically masculine, that means, oh, it's powerful. No, it's weak. He's all weak. He's a weak person. He's a nothing. He's a nobody. He shouldn't be in our Senate. And making it, if it's about character, well, anyone who supports Trump's got bad character. Good luck with that. Good luck with winning that one. A lot of people think Trump has exemplary character, considering all he's been through and how he keeps fighting for this country. All right, we're going to be very, very sad to see him go. And I don't know what to do. I'm just completely crestfallen here. I don't even know how to pursue the rest of the show at this point. I think the only thing that could soothe me is that now Democrats are fighting over James Tallarico. This was a cut that we found at Breitbart from Texas State Representative Yolanda Jones. Check this out. Cut 11.
0: We are getting together and we're going to stand together. And hopefully Tallarico and the Texas Democratic Party will see that. And they will listen to us, because Tallarico has given out money to white GOTV organizations and white infrastructure, but and Hispanic infrastructure, but he's not giving it to black infrastructure. And so either they'll listen or they won't. It takes money to get the vote out, right? Inspiration doesn't get the vote out. So Tallarico needs to pay for us to get our voters out. Only then does Tallarico have a chance to win. Everybody statewide and the Democratic Party has a black problem, whether they acknowledge it or not. And inspiration is not going to get us to the polls.
1: Basically, you have to pay black organizers, go out of your way to pay black organizers, or you're not going to be able to compete in Texas. And the black organizers are saying, we need to get the Democrat consultant money fanned out to the black organizers immediately. Pay us off or we won't help. They're in disarray in the Democrat Party, and I love to see it. We'll be right back with more.
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5: Police have arrested one suspect while continuing the search for another in a Hagerstown homicide investigation. 39-year-old Sierra Candace Bryant was taken into custody without incident and is being held without bond on first-degree murder and related charges in connection with the July 5th shooting death of 30-year-old Delonte Demetrius Young. Investigators say 38-year-old Michael Timothy Wilder is still wanted on the same charges. The victim was found with a gunshot wound after officers responded to the first block of East Antietam Street around 3:30 Sunday morning. Police say the investigation remains active, but the shooting was an isolated incident and there is no threat to the public. Anyone with information is urged to contact Hagerstown Police. Two Baltimore men are facing multiple felony charges after investigators linked them to a series of armed robberies targeting business owners in Howard and Baltimore counties. Police say 28-year-old Timothy Evans Jr. and 29-year-old Diamante Gilliam were connected to 8 robberies during June, including 5 in Baltimore County and 3 in Howard County. Investigators say the suspect followed business owners to their homes before robbing them at gunpoint. One Ellicott City victim was allegedly robbed twice on June 8th and again on June 23rd. Another robbery happened June 4th in West Friendship. Both men are charged in Howard County with armed robbery, assault, theft, and related offenses. They are also being held without bond on the Baltimore County charges. For more information on these or any of our other local news stories, be sure to join us on the web at WFMD.com. For Mid-Maryland's Radio News Center, I'm Jimmy Key on 930 WFMD.
13: Fox News. I'm Carmen Roberts. A recording played at a Utah court hearing for the man accused of killing Charlie Kirk reveals Tyler Robinson's former roommate told investigators Robinson said he wishes he hadn't done it.
6: Lance Twiggs was given immunity for doing this recorded interview with the prosecution back in April.
13: Fox's Claudia Cowan. Democrats in Maine have until July 27th to pick a new U.S. Senate candidate, leaving the nominee less than 4 months to prepare to take on GOP Senator Susan Collins in the general election. Fox's Kevin Cork.
7: The Maine Democratic Party is preparing to choose a new nominee and has already announced plans for a nominating convention with former Maine Senate President Troy Jackson and several other Democrats weighing bids.
13: Graham Plattner dropped out of the race last night after a new sexual assault allegation, which he adamantly denies. America's listening to Fox News.
8: WFMD forecast for the remainder of this afternoon. A chance of an afternoon thunderstorm. Some storms could produce heavy rainfall with a high of 86. Those showers and thunderstorms continue into this evening and could produce some heavy rainfall. And there is a flood watch in effect. Overnight lows of 70. Scattered showers on Friday. Increasing cloudiness with a high of 88. 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
10: Donald Trump's America.
11: One of the first visitors to the Theodore Roosevelt Presidential Library was President Trump.
25: He was a great man, and it's a great place.
11: President Trump traveled to Medora, North Dakota, a few days before the museum's public opening to honor a president he says embodies the American spirit.
26: His chest swelled with American optimism, confidence, enthusiasm, pride. His heart beat with an unyielding sense of America's destiny.
11: The trip was also President Trump's first aboard the new Air Force One, a $400 million Boeing 747, gifted to the U.S. by Qatar and retrofitted by the Pentagon.
26: Frankly, we couldn't build a plane like this because we wouldn't be willing to spend the kind of money necessary. They spent top dollars.
11: The aircraft is only temporarily serving as Air Force One until Boeing completes an order of a new presidential fleet expected in 2028. In Washington, Jared Halpern, Fox News.
27: All right, brings me no pleasure to move on, talk about other stuff in the news. Hottest item right now, probably the Mexican president, Claudia Sheinbaum, threatening legal action against the United States because a ICE officer shot and killed a illegal alien in the U.S. This is by our establishment media being portrayed exactly how you'd expect, the framing it up with crying family members, suggesting this was just an immigrant fatally shot by ICE, noting that this is a news story that's taken over Mexican media. It's dominated the headlines, stirring outrage in Mexico. And buried in these articles, you'll find out exactly who this individual was, Lorenzo Salgado Araujo. 52-year-old Mexican national who was a construction worker in Houston was shot by ICE on July 7th during a traffic stop. But here's the thing, that ICE agents attempted to stop his work van as part of a target enforcement operation because he was an undocumented person with undocumented status, and he tried to evade arrest. And then his vehicle ran into a law enforcement vehicle. He rammed a law enforcement car. He ignored multiple verbal commands. And he clearly weaponized his van in an attempt to at least flee. But the reports are, at least from the officers, that he tried to run over an agent. So an ICE agent fired reportedly in self-defense, struck him in the abdomen, and he died. By the way, then he went to Ben Taub Hospital. That's where he died. And got treatment there from American Medical Facility. You've got to look up, is Ben Taub, which part of the world does Ben Taub come from? I took a dive into that. He's actually a Jewish person who is Austro-Hungarian philanthropist. So that's what happens in America. You're an illegal alien. You come here. You benefit from America. You work here. ICE tries to round you up because you're here illegally. And then you ram your car into an agent, a car, whatever it is, evade arrest, not deal with the system that you've been benefiting from. Instead, try to choose to be violent with your vehicle, which is a weapon. And then you get shot and you get treated at Ben Taub Hospital. So anyway, maybe he's a terrific guy. Maybe he's just fantastic. And maybe this was just something that should never have happened. But it's one of these things where if you're an illegal alien and you get rounded up, ICE comes for you. You have no choice but to trust the process and understand that you're part of a system. And part of being in America doesn't just mean you get all of our freedoms, you get all of our government programs, you get the benefit from the greatest economy in the world, but it also means you got laws. And if you break our laws and someone calls you out on it, you have to behave yourself and trust the process. This is something that I would recommend to anyone in your life, regardless if you're a legal alien or naturalized citizen or someone who is a daughter of the American Revolution. If law enforcement comes for you and they're giving you verbal commands and they're going to round you up, you got to deal with it. Stop doing what you're doing. Comply with the officers and you will survive. Interesting. Okay, so now we're going to get sued. How do you think that's going to go for Mexico if Mexico does that? Also, pretty amazing, I mentioned briefly on the show yesterday that Trump wants to cut off all trade with Spain because they're not spending enough on NATO. And he wants to reward Turkey by giving them F-35s, which I objected to on yesterday's show, because they overpay into NATO. So apparently, Trump has told reporters that Spain came back all the way, he said, and agreed to actually boost their NATO funding. I've got audio of this. Play cut 17, guys.
9: Spain, I will say, I did have issues.
10: Also Germany.
9: And I still do. But Spain came back all the way today. Spain was very generous today. You know, I told them I'm going to stop trading.
10: What did Spain do to them?
9: They honored a request for lots of payment. And if they didn't, we wouldn't even talk to them. They were very bad. They behaved very badly, in my opinion. But there was great unity in that room today. The NATO room was pretty amazing, actually. There was something very good about it.
27: So he's a transactional person. And if you don't want to pay your fair share, he's not going to want to trade with you. And if you do want to pay your fair share, he'll be the best trading partner you got. He doesn't take stuff personally. He thinks everyone, you can win people over. He thinks that relationships run hot and cold and you can have an ally one day who's an enemy the next, who's back to an ally the next. That's how he operates. It's very consistent. He's been this way for probably his whole adult life, but at least since he's been in politics. And these are all patterns that other nations can track. So if you want to do this tough talk that you're going to sue the United States over a illegal alien who's not even supposed to be here, it's probably not going to help you. And if you are going to deny paying into NATO and just expect the United States to do all the heavy lifting, then Trump is going to call you out. He's going to have some consequences. But if you want to cooperate, then there's going to be rewards. One other thing that we're looking at is Syria is now no longer listed as a state sponsor of terrorism, even though they're actually led by Sharaa, who is a former terrorist, literally a former terrorist. But he is, since, I don't know if he's disavowed it, but he's certainly not behaving as a terrorist now. He's behaving as a rational actor on the world stage. And Trump's whole system is, what have you done for me lately? If you are cooperative now, then you will get benefits. And I don't love that Syria is no longer considered a state sponsor of terror. I think they kind of are. But overall, we want to have rewards. We want to have carrot, not just stick. We want to have carrot, stick too. But we want to have carrot for people who start cooperating. Sharaa has been very cooperative with Trump, provided a lot more options in the region for him than he's had with prior leaders. And Trump wants to throw him a bone. That's exactly what happened with Turkey, which I think more and more is a head fake. I don't know if we're going to give Turkey the F-35s, but you saw the news cycle that even I felt compelled to respond to it. And maybe we will. I don't know exactly what's going through Trump's mind, but Trump knows that if he's going to send a signal that making Turkey, building up Turkey in the region, it helps NATO. It sends a signal that Trump sees spending into NATO is important, having a strong ground army is important. And something also to counteract Israel's power in the region might be necessary given how off the wall Netanyahu has acted since the beginning of the Iran war, continue to be hyper-aggressive, even though I think that's hurt the peace prospects. I think Trump sending a signal, if you guys are all going to behave that way, then I'm going to go to Turkey, we're going to forge a partnership there, and we're going to make sure that they're powerful. So I don't think he's going to do it, necessarily. I really don't. Maybe he will. Maybe I'm wrong on this. But just know it's all art of the deal. It's all about trying to send messages. He sends messages with bold, deliberate action that gathers headlines, grabs headlines, makes you want to talk about it. All right, I should give some updates on the latest in the Iran war. The latest is the developments are a lot of fighting overnight. This conflict has been escalating, and now the United States is now in a spot where we're, which is kind of cool, we are destroying Iranian mine layers with some weapons that were used against Caribbean narco boats. So we're in there. We're trying to get the mines out. We're still trying to operate as effectively and efficiently as possible. Trump also gave some commentary on Iran on Air Force One. I've got a bunch of audio of this. Let's play. Oh, also, he gave another press conference as well. So for in case the visuals don't match up with Air Force One. But I want to play this cut first. 14, please.
26: We already got the nuclear material because it's so far underground, nobody's going to be able to get it except us because we have the equipment that can get it. But the, I call it the nuclear test. The nuclear material is so far down underneath the mountain, and now it's, that's been determined, that it would take massive machinery that we have that no other country has.
12: Mr. President, so you have no plans to go in, boots on the ground?
26: Why would I go in now? I go in when they're completely either eliminated or whatever happened, or an agreement's made.
27: So one thing to note here is that Trump has got to go get the nuclear dust, got to go get the nuclear material. He stated it clearly as a red line for him. And I know this is one that the world community doesn't think is going to be easy for him to do. I brought up this. I was on a international news outlet a few weeks ago, and I brought up that he's going to go get it, and I was laughed at. I believe in President Trump, but there are, just to let you know, that the world community does not believe he's going to be able to go get the nuclear dust. It's hard to do, and he's going to have to put boots on the ground to do it, and he's got to. He's committed to it, so he's got to go get it, and I think that'll be a huge victory when he does, because dismantling the nuclear program is the A number one goal here, and important to put that marker down, which is really important. All right, let's play some more from the president. Cut 18, please.
26: We have many ways we can win. We've already won militarily. They have very little left, and they want to make a deal so badly. They called a little while ago. They want to make a deal so badly. I just don't know if they're worthy of making a deal. I don't know that they're going to honor the deal. That's the problem.
27: Yeah, they're not honoring the deal is the main thing. Is you can't trust the Iranians, and that's part of the problem. And I think one of the main arguments where a lot of my colleagues here in talk radio and conservative media think that we can't take a half victory here. We need the full and complete victory because of how untrustworthy Iran is. Now, I think I'm more inclined to look at some of the political factors that Trump also needs to win a midterm election. The war's not popular. And ending the war soon allows for people to move on. I got to tell you, I get a huge focus group every day at the millions of readers of Breitbart News. They're not over the moon about talking about the Iran war. They're just, the investment level is very slight. And we have to spend a lot of media time, a lot of discussion, and a lot of blood, sweat, and tears on it. Let's play cut 19.
26: We just hit them very hard, and I say we hit them 20 to 1. Every time they hit us, we're going to hit them 20. And we did it last night. We did a little something today, but it was really retribution for last night. They hit actually three boats, not two. And when they hit, we hit back much harder.
27: All right, so basically there was a big exchange of fire last night. 90 military targets were hit by our central command, including air defenses, coastal surveillance, radars, anti-ship missile capabilities, command and control networks, missile drone storage facilities, and naval assets, as well as IRGC boats called their Mosquito Fleet and others. So we're hitting targets, which is confusing to people. I think this is where a lot of the opt-out takes place from our audience. Is that a lot of people are thinking, wait a minute, didn't we already dismantle all these things? Didn't we destroy all these things? How are there so many more targets that we can hit if they're all, if they've all been destroyed? So just noteworthy, we got to keep an eye on it, because what are we getting? What information are we getting, considering that the American government has such control over a lot of what comes out in the press, as well as the Iranian government? So we're getting it filtered through people with vested interests in certain outcomes. And so that's what we're trying to track, because we keep finding targets to bomb, even though we've been told repeatedly that we've completely destroyed the Navy, the Air Force, etc. So right now we're also tracking the Khomeini burial, which is going on currently, helicopter moving coffins. There's millions of people blocking the streets, and the Trump strikes delayed the burial. Iran hit military bases, U.S. military bases in Bahrain and Kuwait, according to Tehran. But again, these attacks are always so lame, they always just completely miss any sort of really important target, because they don't really want to escalate. There's mostly a safe phase, a face-saving situation for them. Here's a big sign, Iranian mortars saying, we will kill Trump. They've already threatened to assassinate him in the past. They've tried in the past. Massive banner saying, we will kill Trump. This is part of why I think Trump doesn't want to do a regime change, is because I don't think he knows if the people are really on board with it. I think his main goal is to make sure that Iran is not someone that can expand. It's not a nation that can expand their power in the region. That's the main goal. But with mourners blocking for miles, talking about killing Trump, I don't think he sees the social imperative that these people are all going to turn on the Ayatollah anytime soon. We'll be right back.
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21: 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We work on, under hypnosis, taking the pleasure association out for smokers that they have towards smoking, putting back in what they already know consciously, that it's a filthy, disgusting habit that they never wish they start in the first place, that's killing them dead. 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They want to do these things instead of feel like they have to do them.
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27: All right, shout out to the team here. Greg Evan, Sean McConnell, Roger Wicker Jr., Rick Locke, Garrett Cholley, Matt Sybil, Ricky Lopez, Misty Callahan, John Cassio, and Daniel West. I'll make vital contributions to make the Marlow Show possible. I'm grateful to each and every one of them. And I can't shout out Graham Platner. I shout him out yesterday, thank him for all the content. But just wondering, could they figure out maybe a better candidate, maybe one without Nazi tattoos? They probably could. But who knows? We could get someone even more far left. It's just interesting to see that we see how the Democrat Socialists of America, which are taking over the Democrat Party, this is how they describe themselves. Can we play cut nine, guys?
1: And, you know, we have a unique responsibility to act from the heart of empire, the belly of the beast. The most important thing that we can do is take that empire down from within.
2: Our role ultimately is to facilitate our own empire's failure in ways that we can, ultimately to overthrow our own empire.
3: U.S. imperialism is not a thing that can be reformed away. It has to be overthrown through revolutionary struggle.
4: And to build a mass movement that can use the leverage of workers to hit the kill switch on American imperialism here within the American empire.
27: So we're ending the American empire and we're hitting the kill switch on American imperialism. That's what the Democrat Socialists of America stand for. And their candidates continue to beat the Democrat establishment. It's delicious. It's also very frightening. But these people hate this country. And I've been wanting them to be on the record for a decade plus because we've all known this is what resides in their heart. And we're finally seeing it. Tracking these patterns is, I think, how we're going to be able to sustain the MAGA movement through hard times. There's a guy named Abdul El-Sayed who's running for the Democrat nomination for Senate in Michigan. I played him a little bit on the show. But he had an interview with Mehdi Hassan, who's one of the biggest left-wing people in the talking head space. And he probably thought it was going to be a friendly interview because I think they agree on a lot of stuff, but it turned out to have some pretty tough questions in it. Let's play cut 12, please.
5: 2026 personal financial disclosures. You sought an extension through August 13th, I believe, which is after the primary. Was this to avoid transparency with your voters? Why not release them before the election?
16: No, just taxes get complicated. My wife and her family own property abroad, and so getting all those tax forms is a thing. And this is, by the way, the same extension that...
5: she said you're a millionaire and you're hiding that.
16: Well, if you take my assets and my wife's assets together, then I guess they add up to something like that. But my career has never been about trying to maximize on money. Otherwise, I would have just gone and been a surgeon. But, you know, my focus has always been on public service. And it's interesting to try and compare apples to oranges here.
27: Hold that thought on him being a surgeon. More on that in the next clip. But just, he's got the same Amdani look. He's always smiling. He's very social media friendly. His social media posts are sort of irritating, but he's got some, the camera likes him. But he's a socialist, and you should not be a millionaire if you're a socialist. You should give away all your money. Like, if you're making more than $1 million a year as a socialist, if you're making more than $250,000 a year as a socialist, you should be giving away your money. I mean, what is the number? Let's pick a number. Is it $80,000 maybe? You should be giving all the money away to people in need. You should be giving it to the government. Or if you don't trust the government for whatever reason, because you're not in charge, give it to charities. Why do we accept this thing that we can have socialists who are worth $100 million like Ro Khanna? I don't get it. It should not be acceptable to the socialists. Give the rest of your money away, Hassan Piker. I know it's an obvious point, but we shouldn't have them. Walk the walk. Do it. All right, here's more. I mentioned him being a doctor. Play cut 13.
5: Calling yourself a physician, not just a doctor, even though you don't have a valid state medical license in New York or Michigan, which apparently is what you need legally to call yourself a physician. Do you wish you'd just stuck to calling yourself a doctor, which you are, to avoid all of this controversy and attacks on your physician status?
16: You know, at the end of the day, it's not about whether or not I'm a physician or a doctor. The question is, can you see a doctor? It's not about my education. It's about whether or not your kid gets a good education. So,
5: well,
16: I'm just not spending
5: that's a good
16: time.
5: Line, but people would say it's also about, did you tell the truth?
16: Well, I would say that I was the health director for the city of Detroit.
27: He knows he's all caught up here. And he earns a medical degree, but it doesn't necessarily mean that he is practicing any sort of medicine. And I think it's really interesting that we just let our politicians just gloss over this stuff. There are huge gradations of practicing medicine. And I'm married to someone who's on the far extreme of this, who's double board certified oncologist and spends all of her time in clinic with patients. It's very different than someone who just got a medical degree and then opted out and then went into the public service field in the administration and running health for city governments and stuff. It's not to besmirch those jobs. They're good jobs. It's not the same. And if you want to campaign on one thing you didn't really do, you just got the piece of paper that said you got some sort of a degree. Degree is very small part of the process, very small part of the process. And good for many awesome for busting them on this stuff. They're going to have some major problems navigating all these things. They're more lost than I've ever seen them. And it's why it's a constant theme in the show. And we'll have more for you on that down the road as well. That's today's show. Go in peace to love and serve the Lord. See you tomorrow.
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2: The new development in the case of a New Jersey mom found stabbed to death a month ago.
3: The husband of Brooke Hanlon, a psychotherapist and marriage counselor, found stabbed to death inside her Chester, New Jersey home June 6th, has obtained a lawyer. This from Fox News Digital, which reports investigators with the Morris County Prosecutor's Office Major Crimes Unit have confirmed that James Connor Hanlon, who goes by Connor, has been communicating with investigators following his wife's killing. The agency says it's been in touch with several family members throughout the investigation. When asked whether Hanlon had been cooperative, authorities chose not to comment. The Hanlons' one-year-old baby is said to be safe and being cared for by family members. Lillian Wu, Fox News.
2: An Ohio judge has granted a preliminary injunction for 24 men's and women's college basketball players suing the NCAA for eligibility, claiming the new age-based model unfairly shuts them out of further competition. The new rules now allow 5 seasons of competition over a 5-year period, begins with their full-time enrollment of the academic year following their 19th birthday, whichever occurs first, with limited exceptions. June is often a big month for home sales, but this year the month was weaker than May.
4: There's a disappointing reading on the housing market for June. The National Association of Realtors says existing home sales declined last month, down 2.4%. Home prices rose to a record, and mortgage rates were higher. The U.S. median sales price rose in June to $440,600. Even though sales were down for the month, June existing home sales were at higher levels than a year ago. Ginny Coselda, Fox News.
2: U.S. applications for jobless aid the week ending July 4th ticked down by 2,000 to 215,000. That's according to the Labor Department. I'm Lisa Lucera. This is Fox News.
1: Democracy 2026.
5: Maine's Senate race is one of the most closely watched contests this year. Incumbent Republican Susan Collins is fighting for her political career. She served in the Senate for nearly 30 years, but this November, she faces an unconventional opponent, Democrat Graham Plattner, a military veteran who's become famous for multiple scandals. Collins shared the state of the race with Fox.
6: He's the antithesis of the steady leadership that I provide in Washington.
5: Plattner, who has the support of top Democrats, say it's Collins who's out of touch, accusing her of abandoning Maine's female voters after voting to confirm Supreme Court Justice Brett Kavanaugh. Plattner was endorsed by Planned Parenthood. The group previously had signaled support for Collins, but in an unusual moment, Plattner told the crowd in Portland he has a long history with Planned Parenthood.
7: I myself, at a younger age, received I got STI checks.
5: Mark Meredith, Fox News.
8: Your 9:30 WFMV forecast for the remainder of this afternoon. A chance of an afternoon thunderstorm. Some storms could produce heavy rainfall with a high of 86. Those showers and thunderstorms continue into this evening and could produce some heavy rainfall. And there is a flood watch in effect. Overnight lows of 70. Scattered showers on Friday. Increasing cloudiness with a high of 88. 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
3: In baseball, the Dodgers held on 4-3 against the Rockies. Mookie Betts with an RBI single in the bottom of the eighth inning gave LA the lead. LA has the best record in baseball at 61-33. Kyle Schwarber hit his major league leading 32nd home run of the season, but the Phillies lost to the Reds 11-5. While the Twins walked it off against the Guardians on an Allen Road and RBI single to win it 6-5, the Cardinals had a 5-1 win over the Brewers, snapping their A-game losing streak, and the Rays shut out the Yankees 3-0, extending Tampa Bay's lead in the AL East to 5 games. In the NBA, free agent center Mo Bamba has agreed to a 2-year deal to return to the Jazz. And the World Cup continues on Thursday with the quarterfinals between France and Morocco. And you can catch all the action on Fox TV. And it all starts at 4 p.m. Eastern Time. In the WNBA, the Sparks beat the Fever 106-92.
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5: Testimony from a key witness. I'm Lisa Lacerra, Fox News. On day 4 of the pretrial hearing for Tyler Robinson, the man accused of gunning down Charlie Kirk last September on a college campus in Utah, a video interview with Lance Twiggs, Robinson's former roommate and romantic partner, was played.
6: Twiggs says Robinson left early on the morning of September 10th and claims not to have heard from him until 11 that night. Text messages were shown and read in court where prosecutors say Robinson admitted to Twiggs that he was the one who assassinated the conservative commentator and had left a confession note under his keyboard. Twiggs finally saw Robinson in person the next day. Twiggs says while Robinson talked about politics, he did not specifically mention Kirk before the day of the shooting.
5: Fox's Claudia Cowan in Provo. Robinson is charged with aggravated murder and has not entered a plea. He turned himself into authorities a day after the shooting. The hearing continues tomorrow. The Wall Street Journal is reporting that Israel recently shared intelligence with the United States, indicating Iran was considering a new plot to assassinate President Trump. Mexico will request criminal charges following the deaths of several migrants in U.S. immigration custody.
7: Mexican Foreign Minister Roberto Velasco criticized the Trump administration's treatment of his nation's citizens Thursday, announcing Mexico will push the U.S. Justice Department to file criminal charges following the deaths of 17 migrants. According to the Mexican government, 14 migrants have died while in ICE custody, while 3 others were killed during immigration operations. The announcement came following protest over the deadly shooting of Lorenzo Salgado Araujo by an ICE agent this week. He was a Mexican national living in Houston. ICE says Araujo attempted to ram the agent with his vehicle when he was shot.
5: Fox's Tom Graham. 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
5: The FBI joins a multi-agency investigation after remains of a child were discovered in Illinois that are believed to be tied to a Missouri kidnapping case. Child

0: Remains were found Wednesday in Stookey Township in St. Clair County, Illinois.
1: Deep into the woods, and it required construction-grade equipment to tear down vegetation and trees.
0: St. Louis police spokesman Mitch McCoy saying the case could be connected to a parental kidnapping case there, reported to police last month, involving a mother who had not seen her child in 2 years. The missing child's father, 32-year-old Ronell Jones, and another woman have both been taken into custody and are being held without bond. Jeff Manasso, Fox News.
2: The number of dead from Ebola in the Congo is at least 600 as new suspected cases have been reported in areas of the country that were previously unaffected. The outbreak is caused by a virus that has no approved vaccine or treatment. The conflict in Iran impacting jet fuel costs. That means Americans will likely be spending more to travel this summer.
3: With tensions flaring up in the Middle East again, that means oil prices are climbing and so are jet fuel prices. They increase about 20 cents from Tuesday to Wednesday. That's a 10% increase over just that one-day period, and that is raising concerns that airfare will stay high through the busy summer travel season. U.S. Airlines spent around $6.7 billion on jet fuel in May. That's about 84% more than May of 2025. At the same time, airfare rose by 27%, but not nearly as much as the increase in jet fuel costs on a percentage basis.
2: Fox Business's Grady Trimble. Some airlines are attempting to offset the operating costs by cutting routes, increasing costs of checking a bag, and enforcing capacity limits. Industry experts say airfares remain high due to strong seasonal demand. I'm Lisa Serra. This is Fox News.
4: I'm Michelle Polino. And all the roles we have. 1 year to the day after Oasis kicked off their blockbuster reunion tour in Cardiff, the band dropped the first teaser for Don't Look Back in Anger, the documentary chronicling the Gallagher brothers' unlikely comeback.
5: I just don't see myself on stage with Liam. I just don't see it.
4: The film, created by Peaky Blinders mastermind Stephen Knight, promises rehearsal, backstage, and onstage access, plus the brothers' first joint interviews in more than 20 years. Don't Look Back in Anger hits IMAX and theater September 11th. And Sharon Osbourne paid tribute to her late husband Ozzy on what would have been their 46th wedding anniversary on July 4th, posting a close-up pic of the couple holding hands on her Instagram, writing in part, "I miss your hand in mine, but I carry your love with me every step of the way. Forever my husband, forever my heart." That's Fox Rocks on Fox.
6: Your 9:30 WFMD forecast for the remainder of this afternoon. A chance of an afternoon thunderstorm. Some storms could produce heavy rainfall with a high of 86. Those showers and thunderstorms continue into this evening and could produce some heavy rainfall. And there is a flood watch in effect. Overnight lows of 70. Scattered showers on Friday. Increasing cloudiness with a high of 88. 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

0: An 8 suspect, Chandler Skaggs of West Virginia, was charged this week. At the White House, Jared Halpern, Fox News.
1: Democrats hoping to regain the majority in the U.S. Senate as the November midterm elections approach. Their efforts suffered a setback after U.S. Senate candidate in Maine, Graham Plattner, dropped out of the race Wednesday following a new sexual assault allegation, something he denies.
2: Democrats appeared blind to Graham Plattner in their quest for change. The error in Maine could cost the party control of the Senate. So if Democrats struggle in Maine, they're looking at other seats to flip. They have their eyes on Alaska and Iowa. Former Senator Sherrod Brown is trying a comeback in Ohio. Now, Plattner and other candidates have baggage, but others like Brown and former North Carolina Governor Roy Cooper are known quantities. Ohio and North Carolina are seats which Democrats must win.
1: Fox's Chad Pergram reporting. And a fire at a shoe factory in southeastern China has left at least 28 people dead. President Xi Jinping ordering an all-out rescue effort and a swift investigation to hold those responsible and accountable for it. There's been no immediate word on a cause of the fire. I'm Sue Guzman. This is Fox News.
3: The Supreme Leader Khomeini, he used his expos to frame Iran's conflict with the United States as a jihad, calling it to be a holy war, casting it as a religious duty to destroy us. 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They're actually making it a holy war, and everybody in the Middle East knows what a menace they are right now.
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5: Your 9:30 WFMD forecast for the remainder of this afternoon. A chance of an afternoon thunderstorm. Some storms could produce heavy rainfall with a high of 86. Those showers and thunderstorms continue into this evening and could produce some heavy rainfall. And there is a flood watch in effect. Overnight lows of 70. Scattered showers on Friday. Increasing cloudiness with a high of 88. 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

0: Hey, George Camel here. 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
2: A quick response from Berkeley County residents helped authorities investigate alleged threats targeting sheriff's deputies. The Berkeley County Sheriff's Office says multiple citizens reported social media posts allegedly made by Paul Butler that contained threats of violence. The 29-year-old was arrested Tuesday afternoon and booked into Eastern Regional Jail without incident. Officials say investigators moved quickly, securing warrants before the sheriff's SWAT team, along with Berkeley County Sheriff's Office deputies, U.S. Marshals, and ICE personnel, took Butler into custody. He remains jailed on a $50,000 cash bond. The sheriff's office is reminding residents to report suspicious or threatening activity. A Hedgesville man has been sentenced to 18 years in prison after pleading no contest to drug and firearm charges in Berkeley County Circuit Court. Prosecutors said Brian Keith Knoll rendered his no contest plea on Tuesday to the delivery of a controlled substance resulting in death and concealed carry of a firearm by a convicted felon. 51-year-old Knoll received the maximum sentence allowed. The investigation involved the Eastern Panhandle Drug and Violent Crimes Task Force, the Berkeley County Sheriff's Office, and West Virginia State Police. For more information on these or any of our other local news stories, be sure to join us on the web at WFMD.com or pay a visit to the WFMD Facebook page. 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
3: Fox News, I'm Ted Lindner. A preliminary hearing continuing today in Provo, Utah for Tyler Robinson, the man accused of assassinating Charlie Kirk. Defense attorneys unsuccessfully fought for the release of statements between Robinson and his former roommate, arguing would be characterized as a confession.
4: Prosecutors played a video of an investigative interview with Robinson's former romantic partner, Lance Twiggs, in which Twiggs said Robinson cried after the shooting and said he wished he hadn't done it.
3: Fox's Jessica Rosenthal. And Democrats in Maine have till July 27th to pick a new U.S. Senate candidate, leaving the nominee less than 4 months to prepare to take on Republican Senator Susan Collins. Fox's Kevin Cork.
5: The Maine Democratic Party is preparing to choose a new nominee and has already announced plans for a nominating convention with former Maine Senate President Troy Jackson and several other Democrats weighing bids.
3: Graham Plattner dropping out of the race last night after a new sexual assault allegation, which he denies. 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
6: Your 930 WFMD forecast for the remainder of this afternoon. A chance of an afternoon thunderstorm. Some storms could produce heavy rainfall with a high of 86. Those showers and thunderstorms continue into this evening and could produce some heavy rainfall. And there is a flood watch in effect. Overnight lows of 70. Scattered showers on Friday. Increasing cloudiness with a high of 88. 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
8: America's foreign enemies exploit viral conspiracies online, but now they are creating them out of thin air. We saw it happen in real time during the White House Correspondents' Dinner. As the event came under attack, bots surged across social media. It began with claims the attack was staged. It grew into a narrative about the White House colluding with media to cover it up. There's a clear consensus now among experts like Daniel Byman that the worst actors by far are China and Russia.
9: This is hard to guard against, given that so many Americans consume their news from social media.
8: State Department spokesperson Tommy Pigott says they have a new bureau to push back on foreign enemies using AI against Americans.
10: We have a lot of tools in our toolbox, but one that we're not going to use is censorship. 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

0: height law restricting how tall structures can be. Administration attorneys have argued the law does not apply to federal buildings. At the White House, Jared Halpern, Fox News.
1: And it's official. Palm Beach International Airport's got a new name. It's now Donald J. Trump International Airport. The rebrand's been linked to the president's deep ties to the area, including his repeated presence at the airport and his Mar-a-Lago estate located a few miles away. However, the three-letter airport code that passengers most often see, which is currently PBI, will not change to DJT until mid-August, August 18th. I'm Ted Linder. This is Fox News.
2: This is House Call for Health. July is Juvenile Arthritis Month. The Arthritis Foundation wants to increase awareness about the condition and make a difference in kids' lives. By spreading the word, the children get arthritis too. It's not just an older person's disease. The foundation describes it as not a single disease. Arthritis refers to joint pain or joint disease, and there are more than 100 types and related conditions. Symptoms can include pain, stiffness, swelling, as well as diminished range of motion in joints. They can remain the same for years, or they can progress and get worse. Some severe cases can even result in chronic pain, leading to difficulty performing daily activities, even something as simple as walking or going upstairs. Arthritis can also lead to visible changes like knobby finger joints. Some types also affect the heart, lungs, kidneys, and skin. There's no cure for juvenile arthritis. For more health news, go to foxnewshealth.com. 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I'm Lisa Brady, Fox News.
3: Your 9:30 WFMD forecast for the remainder of this afternoon. A chance of an afternoon thunderstorm. Some storms could produce heavy rainfall with a high of 86. Those showers and thunderstorms continue into this evening and could produce some heavy rainfall. And there is a flood watch in effect. Overnight lows of 70. Scattered showers on Friday. Increasing cloudiness with a high of 88. 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
2: 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A legal alien accused of raping 11-year-old girl at knife point in Georgia home invasion. Kenneth Moreno Guzman, arrested and charged with rape, statutory rape, aggravated child molestation, aggravated sodomy, first-degree cruelty to children, first-degree home invasion, false imprisonment, burglary, aggravated assault with a knife. Any marches for him?
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4: Police have arrested one suspect while continuing the search for another in a Hagerstown homicide investigation. 39-year-old Sierra Candace Bryant was taken into custody without incident and is being held without bond on first-degree murder and related charges in connection with the July 5th shooting death of 30-year-old Delonte Demetrius Young. Investigators say 38-year-old Michael Timothy Wilder is still wanted on the same charges. The victim was found with a gunshot wound after officers responded to the first block of East Antietam Street around 3:30 Sunday morning. Police say the investigation remains active, but the shooting was an isolated incident and there is no threat to the public. Anyone with information is urged to contact Hagerstown Police. Two Baltimore men are facing multiple felony charges after investigators linked them to a series of armed robberies targeting business owners in Howard and Baltimore counties. Police say 28-year-old Timothy Evans Jr. and 29-year-old Diamante Gilliam were connected to 8 robberies during June, including 5 in Baltimore County and 3 in Howard County. Investigators say the suspect followed business owners to their homes before robbing them at gunpoint. One Ellicott City victim was allegedly robbed twice on June 8th and again on June 23rd. Another robbery happened June 4th in West Friendship. Both men are charged in Howard County with armed robbery, assault, theft, and related offenses. They are also being held without bond on the Baltimore County charges. For more information on these or any of our other local news stories, be sure to join us on the web at WFMD.com. 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
5: Fox News, I'm Sue Gossman. A recording played at a Utah court hearing for the man accused of killing Charlie Kirk reveals Tyler Robinson's former roommate told investigators Robinson says he wished he hadn't done it.
6: Lance Twiggs was given immunity for doing this recorded interview with the prosecution back in April.
5: Fox's Claudia Cowan. Democrats in Maine have until July 27th now to pick a new U.S. Senate candidate, leaving the nominee less than 4 months to prepare to take on GOP Senator Susan Collins in the general election. Fox's Kevin Cork.
7: The Maine Democratic Party is preparing to choose a new nominee and has already announced plans for a nominating convention with former Maine Senate President Troy Jackson and several other Democrats weighing bids.
5: Graham Plattner dropped out of the race on Wednesday after a new sexual assault allegation, something he denies. 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
1: Your 930 WFMD forecast for the remainder of this afternoon. A chance of an afternoon thunderstorm. Some storms could produce heavy rainfall with a high of 86. Those showers and thunderstorms continue into this evening and could produce some heavy rainfall. And there is a flood watch in effect. Overnight lows of 70. Scattered showers on Friday. Increasing cloudiness with a high of 88. 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
2: In baseball, the Dodgers held on 4-3 against the Rockies. Mookie Betts with an RBI single in the bottom of the eighth inning gave LA the lead. LA has the best record in baseball at 61-33. Kyle Schwarber hit his major league leading 32nd home run of the season, but the Phillies lost to the Reds 11-5. While the Twins walked it off against the Guardians on an Allen Roden RBI single to win it 6-5, the Cardinals had a 5-1 win over the Brewers, snapping their 8-game losing streak, and the Rays shut out the Yankees 3-0, extending Tampa Bay's lead in the AL East to 5 games. In the NBA, free agent center Mo Bamba has agreed to a 2-year deal to return to the Jazz. And the World Cup continues on Thursday with the quarterfinals between France and Morocco, and you can catch all the action on Fox TV, and it all starts at 4 p.m. Eastern Time. In the WNBA, the Sparks beat the Fever 106-92.
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0: I'm Gianna Gelosi with your Fox True Crime Minute. DNA from a soda bottle allegedly has linked a Massachusetts woman to the 1985 death of her newborn son, who was found dead in the woods by a father and son hunting rabbits. Diane Curry Peck appeared in court where she pleaded not guilty to a murder charge in connection with the death of her son, who became known as Baby Boy Doe of Mansfield, Massachusetts. The newborn's body was discovered January 26, 1985 by a father and son who noticed a set of footprints in the snow. An autopsy determined the child was born alive before dying a short time later and had likely been in the woods for only about 12 hours. The case went cold until Bristol County investigators reopened it in 2022. Using forensic genetic genealogy, investigators analyzed the baby's DNA, which eventually led them to Peck. At the time of the birth, Peck was a 17-year-old student at Mansfield High School. She allegedly admitted to investigators that she had given birth to a child in the backseat of her ex-boyfriend's car. There's more on this story at foxnews.com or subscribe to the Fox True Crime Podcast. I'm Gianna Gelosi with your Fox True Crime Minute.
1: Your 9:30 WFMD forecast for the remainder of this afternoon. A chance of an afternoon thunderstorm. Some storms could produce heavy rainfall with a high of 86. Those showers and thunderstorms continue into this evening and could produce some heavy rainfall. And there is a flood watch in effect. Overnight lows of 70. Scattered showers on Friday. Increasing cloudiness with a high of 88. 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
5: A quick response from Berkeley County residents helped authorities investigate alleged threats targeting sheriff's deputies. The Berkeley County Sheriff's Office says multiple citizens reported social media posts allegedly made by Paul Butler that contained threats of violence. The 29-year-old was arrested Tuesday afternoon and booked into Eastern Regional Jail without incident. Officials say investigators moved quickly, securing warrants before the sheriff's SWAT team, along with Berkeley County Sheriff's Office deputies, U.S. Marshals, and ICE personnel, took Butler into custody. He remains jailed on a $50,000 cash bond. The sheriff's office is reminding residents to report suspicious or threatening activity. A Hedgesville man has been sentenced to 18 years in prison after pleading no contest to drug and firearm charges in Berkeley County Circuit Court. Prosecutors said Brian Keith Knoll rendered his no contest plea on Tuesday to the delivery of a controlled substance resulting in death and concealed carry of a firearm by a convicted felon. 51-year-old Knoll received the maximum sentence allowed. The investigation involved the Eastern Panhandle Drug and Violent Crimes Task Force, the Berkeley County Sheriff's Office, and West Virginia State Police. For more information on these or any of our other local news stories, be sure to join us on the web at WFMD.com or pay a visit to the WFMD Facebook page. 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
6: Fox News, I'm Ted Linder. Iran reportedly hatching a fresh plot to kill President Trump. The Wall Street Journal citing sources who say Israel shared intelligence with the U.S. about the alleged assassination plan.
7: For the last two nights, Iran has been subject to U.S. airstrikes. Now, the U.S. strikes hit some 90 targets last night. Iran fired back at Kuwait, Bahrain, Qatar. For the first time in this round of fighting, missiles were intercepted by Jordan.
6: Fox's Mike Tobin. Democrats in Maine have until July 27th to pick a new U.S. Senate candidate, leaving the nominee less than 4 months to prepare to take on Republican Senator Susan Collins. Fox's Kevin Cork.
8: The Maine Democratic Party is preparing to choose a new nominee and has already announced plans for a nominating convention with former Maine Senate President Troy Jackson and several other Democrats weighing bids.
6: Fox's Kevin Cork. 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
2: Your 930 WFMD forecast for the remainder of this afternoon. A chance of an afternoon thunderstorm. Some storms could produce heavy rainfall with a high of 86. Those showers and thunderstorms continue into this evening and could produce some heavy rainfall. And there is a flood watch in effect. Overnight lows of 70. Scattered showers on Friday. Increasing cloudiness with a high of 88. 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

0: On Monday, a JetBlue jet reported hitting a drone while landing at JFK. The FAA logs more than 100 drone sightings near airports every month. 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Here's the backstory. For a decade, top drone maker DJI blocked its drones from airports and stadiums. Early last year, DJI pulled that block. Now the drone just flashes a warning, you tap right past. Illegal flights exploded, and the Secretary of Transportation has had enough. The Fed sees more than 500 drones around World Cup cities this month alone. The laws didn't change, the enforcement did. So fly where you shouldn't, and you face seized gear, criminal fines up to $100,000, even federal prison. My advice, check the Free Before You Fly app for every takeoff. 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For more tech smarts, get my free newsletter. 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
2: Your 9:30 WFMD forecast for the remainder of this afternoon. A chance of an afternoon thunderstorm. Some storms could produce heavy rainfall with a high of 86. Those showers and thunderstorms continue into this evening and could produce some heavy rainfall. And there is a flood watch in effect. Overnight lows of 70. Scattered showers on Friday. Increasing cloudiness with a high of 88. 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
3: Police have arrested one suspect while continuing the search for another in a Hagerstown homicide investigation. 39-year-old Sierra Candace Bryant was taken into custody without incident and is being held without bond on first-degree murder and related charges in connection with the July 5th shooting death of 30-year-old Delonte Demetrius Young. Investigators say 38-year-old Michael Timothy Wilder is still wanted on the same charges. The victim was found with a gunshot wound after officers responded to the first block of East Antietam Street around 3:30 Sunday morning. Police say the investigation remains active, but the shooting was an isolated incident and there is no threat to the public. Anyone with information is urged to contact Hagerstown Police. Two Baltimore men are facing multiple felony charges after investigators linked them to a series of armed robberies targeting business owners in Howard and Baltimore counties. Police say 28-year-old Timothy Evans Jr. and 29-year-old Diamante Gilliam were connected to 8 robberies during June, including 5 in Baltimore County and 3 in Howard County. Investigators say the suspect followed business owners to their homes before robbing them at gunpoint. One Ellicott City victim was allegedly robbed twice on June 8th and again on June 23rd. Another robbery happened June 4th in West Friendship. Both men are charged in Howard County with armed robbery, assault, theft, and related offenses. They are also being held without bond on the Baltimore County charges. For more information on these or any of our other local news stories, be sure to join us on the web at WFMD.com. 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
4: Fox News, I'm Sue Guzman. Israel warning President Trump that he is the target of a new assassination plot by Iran. That's according to the Wall Street Journal. Iran has repeatedly vowed to retaliate after IRGC General Qasem Soleimani was killed in a U.S. strike in 2020.
5: For the last two nights, Iran has been subject to U.S. airstrikes. Now, the U.S. strikes hit some 90 targets last night. Iran fired back at Kuwait, Bahrain, Qatar. For the first time in this round of fighting, missiles were intercepted by Jordan.
4: Fox's Mike Tobin, the Democratic Party in Maine, working to name a replacement for the U.S. Senate race after Graham Plattner dropped out following a sexual assault allegation.
6: About 600 Democratic delegates are going to pick the party's new Senate nominee, not the voters. It's something Graham Plattner and his supporters aren't happy about.
4: Fox's Alexis McAdams, Democrats consider the race crucial to retaking control of the Senate. 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
7: Your 930 WFMD forecast for the remainder of this afternoon. A chance of an afternoon thunderstorm. Some storms could produce heavy rainfall with a high of 86. Those showers and thunderstorms continue into this evening and could produce some heavy rainfall. And there is a flood watch in effect. Overnight lows of 70. Scattered showers on Friday. Increasing cloudiness with a high of 88. 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
1: From the Fox Sports studios in Los Angeles, here's Dan Beyer.
2: France is on to the World Cup semifinals with a 2-0 win over Morocco on Thursday. Kylian Mbappe and Ousmane Dembele scored for the French. Mbappe was seen with an ice pack on his ankle after the match, says he's going to be all good for the semifinals. We don't know who they're going to face in the semifinals yet. Spain and Belgium, Friday, 3 o'clock Eastern Time from Los Angeles. More than 33 million people in the U.S. watched Monday's round of 16 match featuring the Americans and Belgium. It's the most watched soccer match in U.S. television viewing history. In baseball, Giants topped the Rockies 8-2, Diamondbacks 3-1 winners against the Padres, while the Phillies took care of the Reds 1-0, Brewers over the Cards 8-4, Rangers 7, Angels 6, and the Marlins doubled up the Mariners by a count of 8-4. The Dodgers will visit the White House on Thursday, July 23rd. In the WNBA, without Caitlin Clark, the Fever beat the Mercury 92-89. Aces took care of Portland 88-80. Asia Wilson, 32 points, 10 rebounds in the Vegas victory. I'm Dan Pyer.
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7: Facing another assassination threat, I'm Sue Guzman, Fox News. Israeli intelligence officials reportedly warning the U.S. that Iran has devised a new plot to assassinate President Trump. It's according to the Wall Street Journal. Iran has repeatedly vowed to retaliate following the 2020 U.S. strike that killed IRGC General Qasem Soleimani. President Trump says despite the recent exchange of attacks with Iran, Tehran has reached out to continue negotiations.
8: The president told reporters yesterday, for now, the ceasefire with Iran is dead.

0: and there is a flood watch in effect. Overnight lows of 70. Scattered showers on Friday. Increasing cloudiness with a high of 88. 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
5: A quick response from Berkeley County residents helped authorities investigate alleged threats targeting sheriff's deputies. The Berkeley County Sheriff's Office says multiple citizens reported social media posts allegedly made by Paul Butler that contained threats of violence. The 29-year-old was arrested Tuesday afternoon and booked into Eastern Regional Jail without incident. Officials say investigators moved quickly, securing warrants before the sheriff's SWAT team, along with Berkeley County Sheriff's Office deputies, U.S. Marshals, and ICE personnel, took Butler into custody. He remains jailed on a $50,000 cash bond. The sheriff's office is reminding residents to report suspicious or threatening activity. A Hedgesville man has been sentenced to 18 years in prison after pleading no contest to drug and firearm charges in Berkeley County Circuit Court. Prosecutors said Brian Keith Knoll rendered his no contest plea on Tuesday to the delivery of a controlled substance resulting in death and concealed carry of a firearm by a convicted felon. 51-year-old Knoll received the maximum sentence allowed. The investigation involved the Eastern Panhandle Drug and Violent Crimes Task Force, the Berkeley County Sheriff's Office, and West Virginia State Police. For more information on these or any of our other local news stories, be sure to join us on the web at WFMD.com or pay a visit to the WFMD Facebook page. 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
6: Fox News, I'm Ted Linder. A preliminary hearing continuing in Provo, Utah for Tyler Robinson Thursday, the man accused of assassinating Charlie Kirk last September. Defense attorneys unsuccessfully fought for the release of statements between Robinson and his former roommate, arguing it would be characterized as a confession.
7: Prosecutors played a video of an investigative interview with Robinson's former romantic partner, Lance Twiggs, in which Twiggs said Robinson cried after the shooting and said he wished he hadn't done it.
6: Fox's Jessica Rosenthal. And Democrats in Maine have till the end of July, July 27th, to pick a new U.S. Senate candidate, leaving the nominee less than 4 months to prepare to take on Republican Senator Susan Collins. Fox's Kevin Cork.
8: The Maine Democratic Party is preparing to choose a new nominee and has already announced plans for a nominating convention with former Maine Senate President Troy Jackson and several other Democrats weighing bids.
6: This after Graham Plattner dropped out Wednesday night. 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
9: Your 930 WFMD forecast for the remainder of this afternoon. A chance of an afternoon thunderstorm. Some storms could produce heavy rainfall with a high of 86. Those showers and thunderstorms continue into this evening and could produce some heavy rainfall. And there is a flood watch in effect. Overnight lows of 70. Scattered showers on Friday. Increasing cloudiness with a high of 88. 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

0: This is a Bloomberg Money Minute. AstraZeneca shares plunged by as much as 9.9% in London trading after the pharmaceutical giant's gene silencer drug Wainua failed to help prevent heart problems in patients with a rare and potentially fatal disease. Analysts were blindsided by the results after Astra management's communications had been relatively confident leading up to the announcement. The failed trial now leaves Astra's ambition of more than $5 billion in Wainua sales unlikely due to the challenging route to approval. PepsiCo's reported second quarter earnings showed organic sales growth was up 2.4%, which narrowly missed analysts' estimates. Earnings for the maker of Doritos, Lay's, and Gatorade, though, just beat estimates, boosted by their international business. PepsiCo has been working to boost sales of its salty snacks and did see an initial rebound earlier this year after slashing prices by up to 15% on medium-sized bags. Recently, though, it has raised prices on some smaller bags. Dan Schwartzman, Bloomberg Radio.
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5: WFMV SkyScan forecast for this morning. Partly sunny skies, maybe a chance of an afternoon thunderstorm. And that thunderstorm could continue into this evening. Daytime highs of 87, nighttime lows under mostly cloudy skies 69. And for Saturday, a slight chance of a thunderstorm, showers likely, and a high of 85. 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
7: The conflict continues. I'm Ted Lindner, Fox News. The U.S. launching back-to-back strikes this week in response to Iran firing on ships in the Strait of Hormuz. U.S. forces hitting approximately 90 Iranian targets. Tehran responding by firing on American allies across the region. Fox's Mike Tobin.
8: Iran has been firing at its neighbors for the first time in this round of fighting. Hostile aircraft have entered Jordanian airspace. The Jordanians say they shot down some 8 missiles. U.S. embassy staff there was ordered to shelter in place. No injuries. The U.S. hit multiple targets, including bridges on rail lines that the U.S. says were used by Iran to transport weapons. Those were hit. U.S. Central Command says some 90 different targets were taken out in Iran last night. 80 were hit the night before. Now, Iranian state media reported explosions in southern port cities. Explosions in Bashir, home to that massive nuclear power plant complex. The U.S. says the targets were on the coast. The power plant was not hit.
7: President Trump now says he doesn't know if the U.S. will be able to reach a deal with Iran. The judge presiding over the case of the man suspected of murdering Turning Point USA co-founder Charlie Kirk has heard from the suspect's former romantic.

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4: Police have arrested one suspect while continuing the search for another in a Hagerstown homicide investigation. 39-year-old Sierra Candace Bryant was taken into custody without incident and is being held without bond on first-degree murder and related charges in connection with the July 5th shooting death of 30-year-old Delonte Demetrius Young. Investigators say 38-year-old Michael Timothy Wilder is still wanted on the same charges. The victim was found with a gunshot wound after officers responded to the first block of East Antietam Street around 3:30 Sunday morning. Police say the investigation remains active, but the shooting was an isolated incident and there is no threat to the public. Anyone with information is urged to contact Hagerstown Police. Two Baltimore men are facing multiple felony charges after investigators linked them to a series of armed robberies targeting business owners in Howard and Baltimore counties. Police say 28-year-old Timothy Evans Jr. and 29-year-old Diamante Gilliam were connected to 8 robberies during June, including 5 in Baltimore County and 3 in Howard County. Investigators say the suspect followed business owners to their homes before robbing them at gunpoint. One Ellicott City victim was allegedly robbed twice on June 8th and again on June 23rd. Another robbery happened June 4th in West Friendship. Both men are charged in Howard County with armed robbery, assault, theft, and related offenses. They are also being held without bond on the Baltimore County charges. For more information on these or any of our other local news stories, be sure to join us on the web at WFMD.com. For Mid-Maryland's Radio News Center, I'm Jimmy Key on 930 WFMD.
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5: 3 polls in a row show that I'm the most electable Democrat in November. Why? Because you got to actually fight for something. It's not enough to offer people two options that kind of look the same on the issues that matter the most.
6: Whoever comes out on top will likely face off against a familiar Republican face in Washington. That is former Congressman Mike Rogers. Back in January, President Donald Trump visited Michigan, a state he narrowly won in 2024, where he toured the Ford River Rouge complex in Dearborn and touted his economic policies.
7: But they're just saying their business is better than ever. They're doing 24 hours, now, 60 round the clock, and they do expansions, and they're building more plants in the United States because of tariffs. And Jim said, and Bill very strongly confirmed, they've never seen anything like it.
6: Mike Rogers says he hopes to help support the Trump economic agenda if he is elected to the Senate.
8: We're seeing some reshoring happening because of his policies.
6: Mike Rogers served in the House of Representatives for Michigan's 8th Congressional District, and now he's running for Senate.
8: A lot of these first and second tier suppliers to automotive getting a lot of work because companies are trying to bring it back to the United States. That's really, really important here. It means wages will go up, which is huge. People are taking advantage of the no tax on overtime, no tax on tips. The accelerated depreciation, which is a complicated thing, but if you're in business, really, really important. And we're seeing companies in Michigan invest in themselves and their workers based on that tax relief. And of course, we welcome them back because it highlights the fact that the Democrats were opposed to all of it. They wanted the highest tax increase in the history of the country. They voted to take money out of your overtime, to take money out of your tips against the accelerated depreciation. So I think there's a real story to be told about the financial success of those policies in Michigan.
6: Mike, you know, the economy was the number one issue back in 2024. I was there a lot with President Trump when he was on the campaign trail. I thought he did a nice job speaking to the average American worker. Manufacturing is a big deal. He promised to bring back manufacturing jobs. 2024 was a weird one for you because, you know, the president won, but then you lost that Senate seat to Alyssa Slotkin. So let me ask you, you know, what makes you feel like this year is different, especially because the president is not on the ballot?
8: Yeah, I mean, think about it. This is a change election. For 32 years, we've been sending two Democrats back to the United States Senate that vote the same, think the same, and talk the same. And for the last 8 years, the Democrats have been in charge of our state capital. And I'll tell you what's happened. We've lost 30,000 manufacturing jobs. Our education fell from top tier to 45th in the country. We have the highest auto rates in the country. We have our utility rates are about 20% higher than the national average. I mean, and the list just keeps going and going. And what I think the national folks miss, Aisha, is that this is a change election, and we're talking about it in a change election. Why are our numbers doing so well against the Democrat opponents this go-round? Because they understand it's not working. And what's that definition if you keep sending the same people to the same place over and over and expect a different result? I think that's called insanity. And what we're finding here is people are ready for a common-sense agenda to get our education back on track, reattract defense industrial-based manufacturing, put pressure on prices, re-engage American energy dominance in the world so that our prices go down, our wages go up. And so we're having a successful conversation about a change in Michigan. And again, that's what I think the national folks miss.
6: Yeah. You know, we don't know who your opponent will be just yet. Haven't had that Democratic primary just yet. But you got two very different Democrats that are at the top of this ticket. Abdul El-Sayed is somebody who has gained a lot of traction amongst the Arab Muslim community in Michigan. He has accused moderate Haley Stevens of being someone who takes money from AIPAC. So Israel, the Israel issue, is going to be big for him. I mean, I think even for Democrats like Kamala Harris, it's something that they are keeping in mind because now she's reaching out to these DSA folks and trying to mend those fences from 2024. Do you think that's going to give him a boost in a state like Michigan? How do you see this primary playing out on the Dem side? Who do you think is going to be your opponent in November?
8: Yeah, all early polling shows that Abdul is catching all the fire. All of the energy of the Democrat Party in Michigan is that Democrat Socialist of America with working parties kind of blend.
6: Would you rather go up against him?
8: We're going to beat them both. We just watched a debate recently. It was an absolute train wreck for them. It is about crazy versus common sense. We're offering a common sense agenda, a change agenda. That's why we think we're definitely going to win this thing. And Abdul, the crazier he gets, the more crazy he talks, the better he does in the Democrat primary.
6: I think you're right. If it is, you know, Abdul El-Sayed, it's going to be a very clear distinction between you and him. But if it's Haley Stevens, you know, she's billing herself as the moderate, the centrist, the person who can reach across the aisle and work with Republicans. How would you counter, you know, her agenda, her policies, her platform? How would you separate yourself from her, and how would you pitch yourself?
8: You know, she's been in government for 8 years, and during that 8 years, Michigan has absolutely been crushed. Remember those open borders? She was for anti-police votes, she took them. Anti-manufacturing votes, anti-energy votes. So, you know, you can say anything you want, but you have a record, and that record's going to count. Listen, she voted to have California EV mandate standards in Michigan. There is nothing more unpopular with people who get up and go to work in a factory every day in Michigan than that. And by the way, I worked on a factory floor. I get these people. I understand these people. I know what we need to do to get us back and up and roaring and up off of our knees. Neither one of these candidates has an agenda to do that.
6: I know what you're saying because my dad used to work for General Motors. I mean, that's where he retired, worked there for a very long time. So I understand the values of those very hardworking people. And a lot of his colleagues and coworkers were people who, you know, it was generational. Like their parents had worked for automakers and their grandparents. So it was incredible. This is very incredibly important to people who live in states like Michigan. But let me go back to affordability and wrap up with this. You know, obviously, if you win the Senate seat, there's going to be a lot of questions coming your way about Iran, if that's still going on by November. Every time there is a problem with the Strait of Hormuz, and there has been this week, with Iran, you know, targeting these ships that are trying to transit the strait, and then we strike Iran, oil prices rise, and in turn, gas prices rise. And it's kind of been this back and forth, right? We go back below $4 and above $4. How do you talk to voters about that, Mike? Like, how do you address their frustration, especially in a state like Michigan, to reassure them that, you know, that things are going to work out?
8: So a couple of things. I talk about the fact that we cannot let Iran get a nuclear weapon.
6: Yeah.
8: And we can't let them control the straits. If you want to pay $8 for gas, let the Iranians control the Straits of Hormuz. That can't happen. I want it over as fast as possible. I want the president to take the kind of actions he needs to do to get it done as soon as possible so we can get those prices coming back down. But here's the other part that we talk about. The structural increase in cost that the Democrats built under the Biden administration take time to undo. We're trying to unleash American energy. And when we do that, that will put downward pressure on prices. Even Venezuela now is starting to come online. That obviously more product on the market is going to lower those prices. So structurally, once we get those structural things done, prices are really going to come down. And so we hope Iran gets done early, but we can't just sit back and throw rocks. We've got to prepare the country to be more independent, to have more energy and self-reliance on our own energy. We can do that. The president is doing that.
6: What does your gut tell you, Mike? I mean, what does your gut tell you? Do you think the president should continue strikes and finish the job and create regime change? Or you think that he can deal with these people? I mean, he's kind of not sure either in this moment.
8: I mean, again, what we want them to do is however they think they need to do it to finish it fast. I think you can't really rely on an Iranian deal. I do believe that they do say one thing in the meeting and another thing to the press. That will never work. I think the best and quickest way to do this is the way they're doing it now, by saying we're going to continue to degrade. Call us when you're ready. I think that's probably the right way to do it. I think it'll end it sooner rather than later. And I think that's just he's got a lot of decisions to make. Obviously, we all want it done as fast as we can. But you can't leave a group in power that is so determined to get a nuclear weapon that they're willing to do anything for it. And so, I worry about that part of it. But as I said, good news is let's work on our own energy independence. Let's get other markets back online for oil production like Venezuela. We'll start putting pressures on the cost of oil, even if that thing isn't done in 2 months. And so I think that's really, really important. The Biden administration, as I tell these folks, remember, they caused the problem. They broke it. We're trying to fix it. We can fix it. It's going to take a little bit of time. Give us some time. Give us, elect us in November, and I'll be the best Michigan senator we've had in a very long time, because I'm actually going to pay attention to Michigan.
6: Mike, thank you very much. Have a great week.
8: Thank you. Good to see you.
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20: 9:30 WFMD Sky Scan forecast for this morning. Partly sunny skies, maybe a chance of an afternoon thunderstorm, and that thunderstorm could continue into this evening. Daytime highs of 87, nighttime lows under mostly cloudy skies 69, and for Saturday, a slight chance of a thunderstorm, showers likely, and a high of 85. 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
21: 930 WFMD traffic for Frederick and surrounding counties. A service of Frederick Air. It's a good call.
22: Traffic looks good on the major routes at this time. 15 in Frederick is smooth sailing up to Gettysburg and down to Leesburg. 340 to Harper's Ferry. No issues through there. 70 looks good. Baltimore to Hagerstown in both directions. And 270 clear all the way down to the spur. There is an accident on the 495 outer loop, though, around exit 41. I'm Emma Jay with your WFMD traffic. A service of Frederick Air and Bryant. Whatever it takes to keep you comfortable, Frederick Air, it's a good call.
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0: look at what's happening from the Fox News Rundown.
1: Good morning. It's Friday. We made it. TGIF, July 10th, 2026. I'm Ted Lindner, and this is the Fox News Rundown. New scaffolding is up at the White House as renovation work ordered by President Trump continues. Fox's Jared Halperin's got the details from the White House.
2: A tarp that is illustrated as the White House North Portico is covering up scaffolding as part of renovation work on the Executive Mansion. A White House official says the North Portico columns are currently undergoing standard restoration and stone repair. The North Portico is viewable from Pennsylvania Avenue. It's the latest project undertaken during President Trump's second term, which also includes the demolition of the White House East Wing to make room for a large ballroom. President Trump has also announced plans for a large granite helipad on the South Lawn to accommodate more powerful helicopters used as Marine One. At the White House, Jared Halpern, Fox News.
1: Today is the last day of the Great American State Fair in the nation's capital. Fox's Tanya J. Powers has more on that.
3: The Great American State Fair winds up its run in Washington, D.C. with the day's theme of the Next 250, Innovation. It celebrates the systems being built to move the country forward, like artificial intelligence and space propulsion. The fair is part of President Trump's Freedom 250 events to mark America's semi-quincentennial. Freedom 250 events will continue through the year with the Patriot Games next month, as well as traveling museums known as Freedom Trucks that are stopping in communities across the country. Tanya J. Powers, Fox News.
1: And the prosecutors rest their case in a preliminary hearing to determine whether the state has enough evidence to go to trial against Tyler Robinson, the man accused of killing conservative influencer and Turning Point USA founder Charlie Kirk back in September of last year. Fox's Claudia Cowan at the courthouse in Provo, Utah, explains what Robinson's ex-lover, Lance Twiggs, said during that hearing.
4: He described his relationship with Robinson and Robinson's behavior on September 10th. Text messages from Twiggs' phone were shown and read in court, where prosecutors say Robinson admitted he was the one who assassinated Charlie Kirk and had left a confession note under his keyboard. Twiggs finally saw Robinson in person the next day, and he confirmed that what he'd written the night before was true and that he, quote, wishes he hadn't done it. Twiggs also identified Robinson as the man seen in surveillance videos at the crime scene. Twiggs said he recognized his shoes and sunglasses. Twiggs also testified that before the shooting, Robinson talked about engraving bullets for an upcoming hunting trip.
1: The judge's trial ruling expected to happen around September. And there you go on this Friday morning, July 10th, 2026. I'm Ted Lindner. This is the Fox News Rundown.
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8: A quick response from Berkeley County residents helped authorities investigate alleged threats targeting sheriff's deputies. The Berkeley County Sheriff's Office says multiple citizens reported social media posts allegedly made by Paul Butler that contained threats of violence. The 29-year-old was arrested Tuesday afternoon and booked into Eastern Regional Jail without incident. Officials say investigators moved quickly, securing warrants before the sheriff's SWAT team, along with Berkeley County Sheriff's Office deputies, U.S. Marshals, and ICE personnel, took Butler into custody. He remains jailed on a $50,000 cash bond. The sheriff's office is reminding residents to report suspicious or threatening activity. A Hedgesville man has been sentenced to 18 years in prison after pleading no contest to drug and firearm charges in Berkeley County Circuit Court. Prosecutors said Brian Keith Knoll rendered his no contest plea on Tuesday to the delivery of a controlled substance resulting in death and concealed carry of a firearm by a convicted felon. 51-year-old Knoll received the maximum sentence allowed. The investigation involved the Eastern Panhandle Drug and Violent Crimes Task Force, the Berkeley County Sheriff's Office, and West Virginia State Police. For more information on these or any of our other local news stories, be sure to join us on the web at WFMD.com or pay a visit to the WFMD Facebook page. 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
7: 930 WFMD traffic for Frederick and surrounding counties. 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
9: 270 southbound headed down to D.C. Looks good from Frederick until the spur. You've got an accident on the 495 outer loop around exit 41, slowing things down. Looks good on 70 right now. Baltimore to Hagerstown, both directions, no issues. 15 in Frederick running smoothly up to Gettysburg and down to Leesburg. That's your traffic from Frederick Air and Bryant. Whatever it takes to keep you comfortable, Frederick Air, it's a good call.
10: 930 WFMD Sky Scan forecast for this morning. Partly sunny skies, maybe a chance of an afternoon thunderstorm. And that thunderstorm could continue into this evening. Daytime highs of 87, nighttime lows under mostly cloudy skies, 69. And for Saturday, a slight chance of a thunderstorm, showers likely, and a high of 85. 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
15: I'm Susan Lee, and this is the Fox Business Report. The major averages ending higher as markets shrug off U.S.-Iran tensions. Tech was the best performing sector, with semiconductors and memory chip stocks leading the charge. Oil prices fell, easing inflation concerns. David Bonson, managing partner at the Bonson Group, says that investors are basically shaking off developments in the U.S.-Iran conflict.
16: They've been looking past it for months now. I mean, other than just the first 4 weeks of the conflict, they've more or less looked past it, even in oil markets, even when oil stayed high in the 90s and hundreds.
15: The Dow up 139 points. The Nasdaq higher by 336. S&P 500 up 61. Delta Airlines will be announcing its quarterly results today, while South Korean shipmaker SK Hynix is expected to start trading today on the Nasdaq. That's your Fox Business Report. I'm Hillary Barsky, invested in you.

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7: 930 WFMD traffic for Frederick and surrounding counties. 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It's a good call.
8: 270 southbound headed down to D.C. Looks good from Frederick until the spur. You've got an accident on the 495 outer loop around exit 41, slowing things down. Looks good on 70 right now. Baltimore to Hagerstown, both directions, no issues. 15 in Frederick running smoothly up to Gettysburg and down to Leesburg. That's your traffic from Frederick Air and Bryant. Whatever it takes to keep you comfortable, Frederick Air, it's a good call.
9: 930 WFMV Sky Scan forecast for this morning. Partly sunny skies, maybe a chance of an afternoon thunderstorm. And that thunderstorm could continue into this evening. Daytime highs of 87, nighttime lows under mostly cloudy skies, 69. And for Saturday, a slight chance of a thunderstorm, showers likely, and a high of 85. 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
2: 8 men accused of planning an attack during a UFC fight at the White House face terrorism and attempted murder charges.
3: The 8 men were indicted in Ohio in 2 separate conspiracies to provide material support to terrorists and to murder a federal government official. All the defendants are accused of helping plot a drone and sniper attack at the White House during last month's UFC event. Federal investigators say the plan began in May. Law enforcement officials learned of the threat on June 10th, just days before the UFC event. One suspect says the plot included flying explosive-laden drones into the event and then shooting at the crowd. 7 of the 8 suspects were arrested last month. The Justice Department says an 8th suspect, Chandler Skaggs of West Virginia, was charged this week. At the White House, Jared Halpern, Fox News.
2: At least 11 people are killed in a wildfire in southern Spain. Several found in burned-out vehicles. 19 people are reported to be missing. A chip company going public has raised a foreign company record at $26.5 billion ahead of trading today.
4: Chip maker SK Hynix, based in South Korea, is expected to start trading today on the NASDAQ. It's the latest global company to top $1 trillion in market value. It's a major supplier to the artificial intelligence buildup. Ryan Payne of Payne Capital says the company wants to attract more U.S. investors.
5: It's smart if you're SK Hynix because it's very hard to buy stocks on the South Korean Stock Exchange. So by opening up to the U.S. investors, making it easier to buy, that creates another bid under that market because their big competitor is Micron. And typically Micron trades at like a double the valuation.
4: This week, SK Hynix reported robust demand for the stock. Ginny Coselda, Fox News.
2: Sports. France advances to the World Cup semifinals after beating Morocco 2-0. The Red Sox and Marlins have 6-game winning streaks heading into the last weekend before baseball's All-Star break. I'm Chris Foster. This is Fox News.
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8: Police have arrested one suspect while continuing the search for another in a Hagerstown homicide investigation. 39-year-old Sierra Candace Bryant was taken into custody without incident and is being held without bond on first-degree murder and related charges in connection with the July 5th shooting death of 30-year-old Delonte Demetrius Young. Investigators say 38-year-old Michael Timothy Wilder is still wanted on the same charges. The victim was found with a gunshot wound after officers responded to the first block of East Antietam Street around 3:30 Sunday morning. Police say the investigation remains active, but the shooting was an isolated incident and there is no threat to the public. Anyone with information is urged to contact Hagerstown Police. 2 Baltimore men are facing multiple felony charges after investigators linked them to a series of armed robberies targeting business owners in Howard and Baltimore counties. Police say 28-year-old Timothy Evans Jr. and 29-year-old Diamante Gilliam were connected to 8 robberies during June, including 5 in Baltimore County and 3 in Howard County. Investigators say the suspect followed business owners to their homes before robbing them at gunpoint. One Ellicott City victim was allegedly robbed twice on June 8th and again on June 23rd. Another robbery happened June 4th in West Friendship. Both men are charged in Howard County with armed robbery, assault, theft, and related offenses. They are also being held without bond on the Baltimore County charges. Frederick County has once again earned the highest possible bond ratings from all the 3 major credit agencies. County Executive Jessica Fitzwater announced Fitch, Moody's, and Standard & Poor's have all awarded the county AAA ratings, citing strong financial management and long-term planning. The designation allows Frederick County to borrow money at lower interest rates, saving taxpayers millions of dollars on

0: projects such as schools, roads, libraries, parks, and other public infrastructure. Rating agencies also praised the county's growing economy, expanding tax base, sound financial policies, and strong outlook for continued economic stability. For more information on these or any of our other local news stories, be sure to join us on the web at WFMD.com or pay a visit to the WFMD Facebook page. 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
2: Traffic's still looking good this morning. If you're on 15 in Frederick, no issues in either direction. And headed up to Gettysburg, it looks good going down to Leesburg as well. 270 is clear all the way down to the spur. And once you get onto the spur, it's a little bit slow from an earlier accident around exit 41 on the 495 outer loop. And things look good on 70 between Baltimore and Hagerstown in both directions. This is your traffic brought to you by Frederick Air and Bryant. Whatever it takes to keep you comfortable, Frederick Air, it's a good call.
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3: Good morning from the MTA. On the MARC train system, train 892 is on schedule, leaving Monocacy coming up at 6:12, arriving in Washington just before 8 o'clock. Train 894 is on time this morning, leaving Frederick at 7:10, Monocacy 7:17. 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Train 876 makes a stop at Point of Rocks at 6:50. 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
5: WFMD Sky Scan forecast for this morning. Partly sunny skies, maybe a chance of an afternoon thunderstorm, and that thunderstorm could continue into this evening. Daytime highs of 87, nighttime lows under mostly cloudy skies 69, and for Saturday, a slight chance of a thunderstorm, showers likely, and a high of 85. 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It's a beautiful morning to kick off your Friday weekend. It is nice temperature-wise, 70. Got a few clouds out there. Sun coming up, looking absolutely gorgeous. 6:10 on the Morning News Express.
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7: The Leachel Reynolds Charitable Fund is going to have a summer cruise in on July the 11th at the Roy Rogers in Brunswick from 9:30 until 12:30. 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The Pleasant Valley Fire Company is going to have a bingo bonanza. 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This will take place from 10 until 2 on Thursday, July 16th. The youth club and first responders will play ball at Harry Gross Stadium in Frederick.
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0: and welcome to the Morning News Express, the 10th day of July. Now, I'm not counting down, but 20 days until my birthday. 7 days until I get away on vacation for 2 days, just 2 days. I'm not going to tell you who's filling in for me either, but you'll like it. I hope. You know, I got to say, you bada bing, bada boom, and got to make room for the big muscle head. Yeah. What a beautiful day today. Yesterday wasn't so much. I mean, you had the cancellation of the Frederick Keys game. Frederick 5 Alive went inside. It got canceled and flooding. And important part, there was a picture in the Frederick News Post this morning out there by the Muffin Place. And Muffin Way had some water, had some pretty deep water right there by the Royal Farms. So you got a heavy downpour. I think that's one of the problems that we have. And I know downtown Frederick was trying to address that situation a little bit, but it was it's something that needs to be addressed. And that is the drainage in our area. Why is it that we have this? I know we get these big rains and it comes. I understand that. And the ground's not really absorbent enough, but we've had some rain over the last couple of days. But they've all been really, you know, gully washers, and we need to kind of figure out how we can alleviate that problem a little bit. So remember, if you see standing water, unless it's just a little puddle, if you see what that poor person who got caught in it, the driver that says, quoting, was able to walk to higher ground and rescue team arrived on the scene. But still, turn around, don't drown. You know, that's kind of common sense. And I know that some people are like, well, I can go through it. I would probably be that person because I have a 4-wheel drive and I have a big honking truck, but you know, they can get stuck too. You get a little cocky, you get a little self-assured. Next thing you know, you got to get somebody out there who is a volunteer or a paid firefighter to help you. So we'll just be prepared for that kind of stuff. But the Keys game we mentioned was postponed. They're going to make that up as a single game admission doubleheader. So 2-for-1 on Saturday afternoon into Saturday evening. It's the Morning News Express, 6:15. Speaking of sports,
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3: France is on to the World Cup semifinals with a 2-0 win over Morocco on Thursday. Kylian Mbappe and Ousmane Dembele scored for the French. Mbappe was seen with an ice pack on his ankle after the match, says he's going to be all good for the semifinals. We don't know who they're going to face in the semifinals yet. Spain and Belgium, Friday, 3 o'clock Eastern Time from Los Angeles. More than 33 million people in the U.S. watched Monday's round of 16 match featuring the Americans and Belgium. It's the most watched soccer match in U.S. television viewing history. In baseball, Giants topped the Rockies 8-2, Diamondbacks 3-1 winners against the Padres, while the Phillies took care of the Reds 1-0. Brewers over the Cards 8-4, Rangers 7, Angels 6, and the Marlins doubled up the Mariners by a count of 8-4. The Dodgers will visit the White House on Thursday, July 23rd. In the WNBA, without Caitlin Clark, the Fever beat the Mercury 92-89. Aces took care of Portland 88-80. Asia Wilson, 32 points, 10 rebounds in the Vegas victory. I'm Dan Pyer.
4: 930 WFMD traffic for Frederick and surrounding counties. 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
5: All the major routes are looking nice and quiet this morning. 15 in Frederick is clear both directions up to Gettysburg and down to Leesburg. 270 southbound Frederick down to D.C. No issues through there. 70's clear as well between Baltimore and Hagerstown. On 340, though, as you're heading to Harper's Ferry, right when you cross into West Virginia, coming up on Alt 340, there's some delay there. It's traffic brought to you by Frederick Air and Bryant. Whatever it takes to keep you comfortable, Frederick Air, it's a good call.
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0: Your 930 WFMD sky scan forecast for this morning. Partly sunny skies, maybe a chance of an afternoon thunderstorm. And that thunderstorm could continue into this evening. Daytime highs of 87. Nighttime lows under mostly cloudy skies, 69. And for Saturday, a slight chance of a thunderstorm. Showers likely and a high of 85. 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And right now, it is 70 clear skies for the most part. Good morning, Woodsboro and Adamstown, 617. 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
10: I'm here with Andrew Wright, a wonderful Frederick police officer. And first, I would like to ask Dave, kind of started this, is what are you passionate about?
11: I really enjoy policing just because I just genuinely enjoy helping people, being able to, you know, solve people's problems and be able to tell them, like, give them the results that we accomplished. I just find that fulfilling.
10: Yeah. Are you from this area?
11: I'm not. No, I'm from New York originally, actually.
10: New York. Okay. Yeah. When did you move down here?
11: I moved down when I first joined the military in 2015.
10: Military, so which branch?
11: Army.
10: And how long did you serve?
11: I served for just shy of 7 years.
10: Okay. So what is your special? What do you focus on in your job right now?
11: So right now I'm a patrol officer. Okay. I did just recently finish crash reconstruction school. So I am on the crash reconstruction team. So I get to go and help investigate fatal car accidents and car accidents that have serious bodily injuries.
10: Okay. So what do you focus on?
11: So this is the city streets.
10: Just the city streets.
11: Yeah. So okay, like North wow. Market Street, Patrick Street, you know, Monocacy.
10: I mean, I've heard about things happening in downtown, too.
11: So oh, sure. Yeah, no, I mean, you have, yeah, you know, people have a little bit too much to drink, and, you know.
10: Are you covering the evening shifts?
11: So I used to be a night shift, but now I work during the day.
10: Oh, okay, so you're like a pretty 9 to 5-er?
11: 6 a.m. to 5:30 p.m.
10: Okay. Well, from WFMD and everybody here, thank you for your service.
11: Thank you for your support. We appreciate it.
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News Express. It's your birthday. It's a service of our friends at Voila Specialties and Other Goodness, 10 North Market Street in downtown Frederick. All right, celebrating birthdays today. Say happy birthday from the celebrity world out there. Mills Watson, BJ and the Bear. I don't know who that is, but Lobo, also Robert Pine, father of Chris Pine. He was in Independence Day and Chips. Fiona Shaw was in Killing Eve and Harry Potter films. Alec Mappa is 61 today. Ugly Betty in Half and Half from the music world. Arlo Guthrie, Alice's Restaurant. I love that song. You know it's Thanksgiving when you hear Alice's Restaurant. Mavis Staples is 87. Neil Tennant, not the guy who played, that was David Tennant who played Doctor Who. No, this guy was in the Pet Shop Boys. Also, Bella Fleck, 68 of Bella Fleck and the Flecktones. And this American singer turns 56 today. He is known as the lead singer of Rascal Flatts.

0: Is it Laveau or Lavox? I think either or, right? You can be either or. Also celebrating birthdays today from the local celebrities. Let's say happy birthday going out to the artist Rebecca Pearl. Saw her a couple weeks ago. She was up at the knife show up in Middletown. She used to teach my mom watercolors and has wonderful things to say about my mom. So we love Rebecca Pearl. So happy birthday going out to Rebecca. Stephanie Page up there in Tawnytown. A very good dog groomer. Scott Alexander celebrating a birthday today. Susie Hislop also blowing out the birthday candles. John Neary celebrating a birthday today. Randy Cobot and our buddy Gary Horms out there in Woodsboro, man. He lays it all out for you celebrating a birthday. And one of my favorite people in the world who is just one of those salt of the earth type people celebrating his birthday today, and that is Jamie Rose. So happy birthday going out to Mr. Jamie. It is 6:22. If it's your birthday or anniversary, well then by gosh, how come we're not mentioning your birthday? It is easy to do. 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WFMD News Time, 6:23. Your national anthem is next.
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0: When I was a drinking man, I enjoyed a very good pina colada. I will also drink pina coladas, not very often, but not as with the alcohol, without the alcohol. And Bob, I know, I get it. Why would you even drink one if there was no alcohol? I guess I like the coconut part of it. I don't know. And the frozen part of it, yeah. But, yeah, I'm not a drinker. But today is pina colada day. You don't need a beach. You don't need anything else to enjoy this refreshing cocktail, right? The pina colada is a great way to sit back, relax, and enjoy a little taste of the summer. Yeah, and the summer's, you know, it's starting to, the sun's starting to wax a little bit on the backside, you know, it's starting, the days are getting shorter again. I know, whether you want to enjoy it there today, get your umbrella ready, get to enjoy a pina colada, whether you're at the beach or in your living room, it doesn't really matter. It's the Morning News Express, 627 at WFMD.
1: 930 WFMD traffic for Frederick and surrounding counties, a service of Frederick Air. 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
2: Things look good on the major routes. Again, 70 east and westbound between Baltimore and Hagerstown is clear. 15 in Frederick looks good up to Gettysburg and down to Leesburg, and got no issues on 270 headed down towards D.C., but there's still some slowdown in Harper's Ferry when you get over into Virginia on 340 at the intersection with Alt 340. It's traffic brought to you by Frederick Air and Bryant. Whatever it takes to keep you comfortable, Frederick Air, it's a good call.
0: 930 WFMD Sky Scan forecast for this morning. Partly sunny skies, maybe a chance of an afternoon thunderstorm. And that thunderstorm could continue into this evening. Daytime highs of 87. Nighttime lows under mostly cloudy skies, 69. And for Saturday, a slight chance of a thunderstorm. Showers likely and a high of 85. 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And for the most part, we've got clear skies and maybe a few clouds dotting the skies, but it's beautiful, 70 outside our studio doors on top of Grove Hill Road. Well, now, if you're heading out west, if you're going to California, Los Angeles is getting the country's first what they would call luxury gas station. I'm not so sure. We already have those, right? A lot of people, though, are calling it a woke Buc-ee's. I don't know if you've ever been to Buc-ee's or not, but brisket on them. That's yeah, I love Buc-ee's. I know something about that. There's just a kind of a cool place. But filling up your tank can get pretty fancy next year. A new concept called Maggie's Refuel is set to open up in an L.A. rich neighborhood where all the fancy people get their drivers to go there. It's an upscale twist on a traditional gas station. I think we already have that. It's called Buc-ee's. It was created by Alex Cantor, who is the fourth generation of the Cantor's Deli in L.A. Now, Maggie's will serve fresh pastries from the local bakeries, premium soft-serve ice cream, specialty coffee, convenience store favorites like Flaming Hot Cheetos. Don't we already have that? I mean, that's like a Wawa, a Sheetz, a Buc-ee's. The station will also include EV charging like Buc-ee's. And they say Alex calls it a more curated shopping experience. The idea was inspired by Japan's convenience stores and Italy's highway rest stops. But online reactions have been mixed. Some people just nicknaming it a woke Buc-ee's. Which, you know, all that stuff that guy just said that's in this story is all at Buc-ee's. It's all at Buc-ee's. Or really, literally, any kind of a bigger, if you head down 95, I can't think of where it is. It's got the big lighthouse where it has a truck stop there. That's such a cool truck stop, too. I don't know what it's called, but and I'm not sure if it's North Carolina, South Carolina, but that's, you know, any one of those upscale type of truck stops, they all have that. I don't know what makes this fancy. Oh, I know. Oh, only the drivers of these people will get to go there, and you'll pay way more than you need to at Buc-ee's.
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3: A quick response from Berkeley County residents helped authorities investigate alleged threats targeting sheriff's deputies. The Berkeley County Sheriff's Office says multiple citizens reported social media posts allegedly made by Paul Butler that contained threats of violence. The 29-year-old was arrested Tuesday afternoon and booked into Eastern Regional Jail without incident. Officials say investigators moved quickly, securing warrants before the sheriff's SWAT team, along with Berkeley County Sheriff's Office deputies, U.S. Marshals, and ICE personnel, took Butler into custody. He remains jailed on a $50,000 cash bond. The sheriff's office is reminding residents to report suspicious or threatening activity. A Hedgesville man has been sentenced to 18 years in prison after pleading no contest to drug and firearm charges in Berkeley County Circuit Court. Prosecutors said Brian Keith Knoll rendered his no contest plea on Tuesday to the delivery of a controlled substance resulting in death and concealed carry of a firearm by a convicted felon. 51-year-old Knoll received the maximum sentence allowed. The investigation involved the Eastern Panhandle Drug and Violent Crimes Task Force, the Berkeley County Sheriff's Office, and West Virginia State Police. Maryland is launching a new campaign aimed at slowing drivers down and saving lives. Governor Wes Moore unveiled the statewide Slow the Fast Down initiative, encouraging motorists to obey posted speed limits as officials work to reduce deadly crashes. Last year, 485 people were killed on Maryland roads, the first time traffic deaths have dropped below 500 since 2014. State officials say nearly one-third of all fatal crashes involve excessive speed. Throughout July, state and local police will increase high-visibility enforcement, targeting speeding and aggressive driving. Drivers can learn more at slowthefastdownmd.com. A major gourmet food distributor is expanding into Frederick County with a new national distribution hub. AUI Fine Foods will open an 88,864-square-foot facility on Jefferson Station Boulevard in Frederick. The company is investing $5 million in the project and expects to create about 35 jobs. The warehouse will receive imported and domestic products before distributing frozen, refrigerated, and dry goods to regional centers across the country and customers throughout the East Coast. AUI supplies premium ingredients to restaurants, hotels, bakeries, chocolatiers, and food manufacturers. For more information on these or any of our other local news stories, be sure to join us on the web at WFMD.com. 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
4: Fox News, I'm CJ Papa. No reports of any new U.S. military strikes overnight in Iran, but the Wall Street Journal reports on another plot to kill President Trump.
5: This intelligence reportedly came from Israel. And remember, President Trump and Israeli Prime Minister Benjamin Netanyahu are split on how to proceed with the conflict, with Netanyahu pushing for more military pressure on Tehran.
4: Fox's Madeline Rivera reporting. In the plenary hearing Thursday for the man accused of assassinating Charlie Kirk, Tyler Robinson's roommate and lover Lance Twiggs, in video questioning by Utah prosecutors from April, said,
6: I just asked him in person if what he said was true the night before, and he said it was. I started crying a little bit and said he wishes he hadn't done it.
4: Twiggs saying his former roommate confessed to killing Kirk at least three times. The hearing expected to wrap up today. America's listening to Fox News.
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0: It's the Morning News Express. Well, if you were waiting for Graham Plattner to actually just really step aside, he hasn't yet. He was, and of course, he appeared on MS Now yesterday. He didn't, but former Maine Senate President Troy Jackson was asked why he supported Graham Plattner for so long. Here's his response.
1: I didn't know. I mean, I haven't even ever been on Reddit. But, you know, when people talked about those things, and then he turned around and said, you know, that these were times whenever they were dark for him and, you know, he'd grown and all this stuff. I mean, they were, you know, a different time period for him. And I understood, you know, that people can change.
0: Well, I don't know why you didn't do a better job vetting.
1: The other thing about it was Graham told me point blank that there was nothing in his past that I had to worry about. And, he lied to me, and he lied to a lot of us.
0: One thing you'll find out, that if you ever want to run for office, your past will catch up to you. But he's waiting till Monday to officially withdraw as a Maine Senate candidate. Now, there's speculation of why maybe he's doing that, that maybe some of this will all blow over and he will be able to just go, yeah, well, you know, it happened and we're going to keep on going. The deadline is to withdraw. That is the deadline, officially to exit the race after suspending his campaign amid the allegations of sexual misconduct. His departure, of course, leaves Democrat about 2 weeks to find a replacement. They did such a good job when they found a replacement for Joe Biden, right? In the video announcing the suspension of his campaign, he urged party leaders to run an inclusive and transparent replacement process. A top political action committee or PAC focused on electing Senate Democrats says it will spend as much on the new candidate as it planned for Plattner, which they said could be about $40 million. Wow. It compared about $35 million 6 years ago when Collins beat Sarah Gideon. That's, the amount of money that is spent on these elections is just amazing. All right, it is the Morning News Express and Free Talk 930 WFMD and, of course, WFMD.com. 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
3: Got some slow traffic on 340 and Harper's Ferry. Looks like there may be an accident right around the intersection with Alt 340. So both directions coming up to that area are going to be pretty slow. Otherwise, no issues on 270 from Frederick down towards DC. It looks good on 70 Baltimore to Hagerstown. And 15 in Frederick is clear, running up to Gettysburg. And if you're headed down to Leesburg, this traffic brought to you by X-Golf Frederick. Join their summer league at xgolffrederick.com.
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4: Good morning from the MTA. We're still looking okay right now on the Brunswick line this morning. Train 894 is leaving at 710. Monocacy 717 getting into Washington about 9 o'clock. Train 876 is on time this morning, leaving Point of Rocks around 6:50, arriving in Washington at 8:15. Train 878 also looks good. That's leaving Point of Rocks just before 7:20. 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
0: 930 WFMD Skyscan forecast for this morning. Partly sunny skies, maybe a chance of an afternoon thunderstorm. And that thunderstorm could continue into this evening. Daytime highs of 87, nighttime lows under mostly cloudy sky 69. And for Saturday, a slight chance of a thunderstorm, showers likely, and a high of 85. 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Clear skies and 70 outside our studio doors on top of Groveville Road, 641 on the Morning News Express.
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0: Morning News Express on WFMD. Coming up a little bit later on this morning, I have the gentleman who kind of brought it to a lot of people's attention about Husky Park. Now, if you don't know Husky Park, where it is, it's between the Wren Quarter property and the Frederick Fairgrounds. That's, I'm just kind of laying it out kind of in a, you know, a general fashion. It is park ground that has, and the only way I can say it is garbage crap parked around. Excuse my language. I'm sorry. But it's just got stuff, and it's not a park. It really isn't. It is labeled a park, and it can be a park. It could be a beautiful park, but it's not right now. They're storing stuff there in the city of Frederick, and I guess they can. But, you know, do you make it a beautiful park, or do you... Now, take it. They're looking to put a road through it from Wren Quarter into towards the Frederick Fairgrounds. And is that DeGrange Street? And some people are upset about it. And this gentleman is. He's done a lot of work researching this. And it comes to find out that if there was an article in the paper, as well as our friends at Good Morning Frederick, are pretty much the ones who broke this story with the help of Kevin Hulluck. And the city seems to be a little upset about people finding out about this little golden gem. So we're gonna discuss that a little in the 8 o'clock hour. And there was in the article, I don't have it pulled up in front of me. The city spokesperson at the time kind of alluded that it could be for sale. And the only thing that you can think of it being for sale would be, I don't know, houses. But it also could be part of a floodplain, so I don't know. We'll get more into that. We'll get into the weeds as much as we possibly can. But there's a lot of people, you know, it's over on that side of town, and there's really not a lot over there. But there's a lot of houses over there by Wren Quarter. Beautiful houses, too. Nice houses. And apartments or whatever. So I want to kind of, you know, examine that a little bit and find out why all of a sudden when the mayor was on Good Morning Frederick, which I'm on every morning after I get off the show here, I do the podcast with AJ Randall and Danny Gurry. And apparently I didn't see it. The mayor was on and kind of shut him down after the question was asked about Husky Park. And then when I found out that also the gentleman who was looking into it all of a sudden had to get Freedom of Information Act requests, which seems kind of odd. All right, 6:45, it's the Morning News Express at WFMD.
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0: The Frederick Keys game last night was postponed against the Jersey Shore Blue Claws. Will be made up on July 11th as a single-game admission doubleheader. 2 7-inning games will be played. Game 1 will begin at 4 p.m. Game 2 will take place following the conclusion of Game 1. Gates will open up at 3 p.m. on Saturday. Jeremiah Jackson hit a two-run double in the bottom of the 8th inning to lift the Orioles to a 3-2 victory over the Chicago Cubs on Thursday. Orioles host Kansas City Royals for a weekend series beginning today. Nats had the day off yesterday. They'll open up a weekend series against the Yankees at home at Nats Park. In the latest attempt by the Washington Commanders new owners to embrace the team's glory years, franchise announced on Thursday that it will retire John Reagan's number 44 at halftime of their November 8th game against the Los Angeles Rams. There are certain players whose impact goes far beyond statistics, championships, and accolades. They become woven into the fabric of the franchise. John Riggins was one of those guys, Commanders managing partner Josh Harris said in a statement released by the team. France is the first team into the 2026 FIFA World Cup semifinals after a convincing 2-0 quarterfinal win over Morocco in Foxborough. France now advances to the semifinals, where they'll face the winner of today's quarterfinal between Spain and Belgium. Sports 15 and 45, a service of Airtron Heating and AC.
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3: Seeing a report of an accident on 70 westbound at Mount Phillip Road around, that's mile marker 50, but not seeing delays there quite yet. But you will see delays on 340 around Harper's Ferry. It looks like in both directions around Alt 340. You've got really slow traffic out there. 270 looks good from Frederick down towards DC, so no issues through there. 15 in Frederick looks good, as well as 70 all the way to Baltimore. 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
0: 930 WFMD Sky Scan forecast for this morning. Partly sunny skies, maybe a chance of an afternoon thunderstorm. And that thunderstorm could continue into this evening. Daytime highs of 87, nighttime lows under mostly cloudy skies 69. And for Saturday, a slight chance of a thunderstorm, showers likely, and a high of 85. 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
0: Chris Murray has the day off. We get the business update news from Fox, a wrap-up of the markets from last night from Hillary Barsky.
11: The major averages ending higher as markets shrug off U.S.-Iran tensions. Tech was the best-performing sector, with semiconductors and memory chip makers leading the charge. However, software stocks slipped on AI disruption jitters. Shares of IBM fell on news that Starbucks is reportedly developing AI-powered software that could replace several enterprise applications currently supplied by Microsoft and IBM. The Dow winners, Goldman Sachs, American Express, and United Health Group. The Dow decliners, Caterpillar, IBM, and Johnson & Johnson. The Dow rising 139 points. The Nasdaq higher by 336. S&P 500 up 61. Hillary Barsky, Fox News.
0: The latest numbers appear to back up a suggestion that we're in a low-hire, low-fire job market. Fox's Jenny Casola reports.
12: There was little change in the number of new claims for unemployment benefits last week, down 2,000 for the week ending July 4th to 215,000, slightly less than expected. And continuing claims, those remaining on benefits, rose slightly to 1.81 million. Jobless claims have been remaining in a range, suggesting layoffs remain subdued. However, the Labor Department's June employment report found job growth slowed last month to just 57,000. And though the unemployment rate declined to 4.3%. That was attributed to people leaving the workforce. Jenny Coselda, Fox News.
13: Investors are preparing for the unofficial kickoff of second quarter earnings season. Wall Street is watching for corporate guidance to see whether companies can justify this year's strong stock market gains. Traders are also keeping a close eye on inflation expectations, interest rate outlooks, and any new developments in the Middle East that could affect oil prices. AI and semiconductor stocks remain one of the hottest sectors on Wall Street after another strong day of gains, helping fuel the Nasdaq's rally. Oil prices fell about 2% Thursday as fears over global demand outweighed supply concerns, providing relief for consumers and transportation stocks. Investors are increasingly focused on whether corporate America can deliver the earnings growth needed to support current stock valuations. Market strategists say the second half of 2026 could bring greater volatility, with inflation, geopolitical tensions, and interest rate uncertainty expected to keep investors on edge. After Thursday's rebound, today's focus shifts from geopolitics to corporate earnings. The next few weeks could determine whether Wall Street has enough momentum to continue its record-setting run, or whether investors decide it's time to take profits. Wall Street bounced back Thursday after 2 days of losses. The Dow Jones Industrial Average gained 139 points, the S&P 500 climbed 0.8%, and the Nasdaq led the rally, jumping 1.3% on strong gains in semiconductor and AI-related technology stocks. Treasury yields also eased, giving investors another reason to buy stocks. That's a look at your business update on Free Talk 930 WFMD.
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19: I was on an airplane recently, and I fell asleep on the plane. I don't like falling asleep on a plane because I don't like waking up on a plane. You know, I don't like waking up. I hate it. I hate waking up. It's the worst feeling known. I do today. You can't skip a day. It's so unfair that every day starts with just But waking up on a plane is much worse because it's such a shock because you were just in a dream. You were in a subconscious state and now you're in public. You go from the deep part of yourself unknown to you to there's a guy right here and you're like I can't be held responsible for what I dream. I'm not a good guy in my dreams. I'm not. How many dreams have you had where you wake up and you're like, I think I handled that pretty well in there?

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0: Well, the president announced Freedom Fuel, discounted gas stations, launched in Philadelphia. The Associated Press interviewed various people at one of the locations, pro and con. Here's what some of them had to say.
1: Well, last week, this was a Sunoco, and they did it with the Freedom Fuel Network. And my concern about it is clearly the price is subsidized. And I want Americans to be asking, where is that money coming from? Why are corporations and businesses willing to subsidize gas 50 cents a gallon for people to make President Trump look good?
2: We have a landscaping business, small business. Gas prices have been crazy this year, as you know. It really adds up to what we have to charge our customers because we can't really pass it on to anybody else. $3.47 a gallon's a godsend.
3: You can't beat the price. If you can beat Sam's Club, that's a great price.
0: There you go.
3: Trump's the man.
0: So I think all of those questions are pretty valid, to be honest with you. I mean, is the government subsidizing these prices for these gas stations to make the president look good? Would it be something that you would say if it was the president that you liked? I mean, this is how politics works. This is how we are so divided in this country. You know, people are like, well, you know, the president's doing, when it was Biden, he's doing something to help the American people to get a bit lower prices, so on and so forth. And with Donald Trump, you know, well, it's he's trying to make himself look good. So aren't we all trying to make ourselves look good? Isn't that the goal in our life, is to actually look good to people? Now, you're right. I mean, every dollar spent on a subsidy, whether it be to a business, whether it be a local county giving tax breaks to a, I don't know, a big conglomerate of a construction company here in Frederick, and then picks up and moves to Reston, or if it's a you know, something else, maybe even, and I hate to say it, even a subsidy to a farmer. And my mom benefited from this, and other people have. I just saw something on Facebook of somebody who got a benefit of putting their farm in preservation. Those are taxpayer dollars. Those are subsidies for somebody not to sell to a business to where they could build houses. I mean, those are all subsidies. They're always doing it. It's just whether or not you like it or not. That's the whole deal right there. I mean, it's, if you like it, then you're okay with it. If you don't like the person who's doing it, then you're not okay with it. But it is a part of who we are nowadays in our society that the government steps in and does this. I would just like them to lower the taxes on the gasoline. I mean, we're paying, what, 46 cents of every dollar going to taxes? Ridiculous.
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5: 930 WFMD traffic for Frederick and surrounding counties. 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It's a good call.
6: Some road work slowing you down on 340 in Harper's Ferry near all 340. So both directions in that area. Expect some delays. Otherwise, looks good on 270. If you're headed from Frederick down to DC, no slowdowns through there. Minor accident on 70 westbound just before Mount Phillip Road around mile marker 50. But that's on the shoulder on the westbound side, so not going to slow you down there. So 70 looks good between Hagerstown and Baltimore in both directions. This traffic brought to you by Frederick Air and Bryant. Whatever it takes to keep you comfortable, Frederick Air, it's a good call.
0: 930 WFMD Sky Scan forecast for this morning. Partly sunny skies, maybe a chance of an afternoon thunderstorm. And that thunderstorm could continue into this evening. Daytime highs of 87. Nighttime lows under mostly cloudy skies, 69. And for Saturday, a slight chance of a thunderstorm. Showers likely, and a high of 85. 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And right now, it is 70, clear skies in Frederick and in Newmarket. 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
8: They want revenge. I'm Chris Foster, Fox News. President Trump is warned by Israel. Iran had a new plan to kill him as revenge for the death of a top Iranian general in 2020 and now the death of Iran's supreme leader in airstrikes in February.
9: The Wall Street Journal had first reported on the plot, saying Israel shared new intelligence with the U.S. that it said indicated a fresh Iranian plan to kill President Trump. Iran for years has vowed openly to retaliate against Trump for the assassination of Qasem Soleimani. President Trump and Israeli Prime Minister Benjamin Netanyahu are split on how to proceed with the conflict, with Netanyahu pushing for more military pressure on Tehran. This report comes as people gathering for Ayatollah Khamenei's burial ceremony in Iran Thursday promised revenge against President Trump. One banner read, "We will kill Trump."
8: Fox's Madeline Rivera. Several Democrats are lining up to replace Graham Plattner as the party's Senate nominee in Maine now that he's dropped out. The state party plans a convention to choose one.
10: Troy Jackson, the former state Senate president, moving quickly to claim Plattner's populist mantle. Of course, he is in the running, as is Nirav Shah, the former state health director. Dan Kleben, the 49-year-old co-owner of the microbrewery Maine Beer Company. Jordan Wood, former congressional staffer. And Paige Loud, a social worker, political newcomer, and former Plattner campaign worker.
8: Fox's Kevin Cork. There's also Maine Secretary of State Shana Bellows, former Maine and Maryland state and federal official David Costello, and state rep Valley Geiger. 9 days after the primary in Colorado, Victor Marx has declared the Republican nominee for governor in a close race, saying in a social media video about his opponent, Democratic Attorney General Phil Weiser.
11: He's a smart fella, but he represents the current system because he is part of it.
8: Marx is a Christian missionary leader, author, and Marine Corps veteran. Homeland Security says that immigration agents who shot and killed a man in Houston Tuesday were looking for someone else. 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
12: Here she comes.
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0: waiting.
1: At a hearing in Utah, attorneys for Tyler Robinson plan to call a final witness today, trying to raise doubts about the prosecution's case that he murdered Charlie Kirk. Robinson's former roommate Lance Twiggs tells investigators in a video played in court that he confessed.
2: Twiggs says Robinson left early on the morning of September 10th and claims not to have heard from him until 11 that night. Text messages were shown and read in court where prosecutors say Robinson admitted to Twiggs that he was the one who assassinated the conservative commentator and had left a confession note under his keyboard. Twiggs finally saw Robinson in person the next day. Twiggs says while Robinson talked about politics, he did not specifically mention Kirk before the day of the shooting.
3: Usually if he did talk about politics stuff, it was relating to Trump or current like policies being issued or voted on.
2: Twiggs also testified that before the shooting, Robinson was trying to get a hold of a rifle.
1: Fox's Claudia Cowan. A ban on semi-automatic weapons in Illinois is upheld by a federal appeals court, overturning a lower court ruling that is unconstitutional. An AI chatbot gets an update.
4: GPT-5.6 is the latest model for OpenAI's signature artificial intelligence. The Trump administration pushed OpenAI not to immediately release it to the world, citing security concerns. The company agreed to let the U.S. government have exclusive use of the model for 2 weeks. So what's 5.6 do? OpenAI says it can take information from your most used apps and create a slew of finished products on your behalf, such as documents, spreadsheets, and presentations, even web apps. It also connects to Google's productivity suite and even office tools like Slack. Eben Brown, Fox News.
1: European Union's demanding that parent company Meta redesign addictive Instagram and Facebook features that violate EU social media laws. I'm Chris Foster, Fox News.
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6: One of two suspects charged in a deadly Hagerstown shooting is now in custody. Hagerstown police say 39-year-old Sierra Bryant was arrested without incident by Hagerstown police with assistance from the Washington County Special Response Team. She's charged with first-degree murder and related offenses in the July 5th killing of 30-year-old Delonte Demetrius Young and is being held without bond at the Washington County Detention Center. Police say 38-year-old Michael Timothy Wilder of Hagerstown remains wanted on first-degree murder and related charges. Investigators say the shooting happened around 3:30 a.m. on East Antietam Street. Authorities continue to describe the case as an isolated incident with no ongoing threat to the public. Anyone with information on Wilder's whereabouts is asked to contact Hagerstown police. Howard County police have filed additional charges against two Baltimore men already accused in a Baltimore County armed robbery spree. Investigators say 28-year-old Timothy Evans Jr. and 29-year-old Diamante Gilliam targeted business owners and employees in 8 armed robberies during June. Police say 3 of those robberies happened in Howard County, including 2 involving the same Ellicott City business owner who was allegedly robbed at home on June 8th and again on June 23rd. Another robbery was reported June 4th in West Friendship. The pair also faced charges in 5 Baltimore County robberies and are being held without bond as the investigation continues. Strong financial management is paying off for Frederick County. The county has retained its coveted AAA bond ratings from Fitch, Moody's, and Standard & Poor's. The top credit ratings recognize the county's fiscal stability, long-term planning, and healthy local economy. Officials say the ratings mean Frederick County can finance major capital projects at lower interest rates, reducing borrowing costs for taxpayers. Analysts also pointed to continued population growth, economic development, solid revenue projections, and well-established financial policies as the reason the county remains among a select group of jurisdictions nationwide with AAA ratings. For more information on these or any of our other local news stories, be sure to join us on the web at WFMD.com or pay a visit to the WFMD Facebook page. 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

0: 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It's a good call.
1: Some road work slowing you down on 340 in Harper's Ferry near all 340. So both directions in that area. Expect some delays. Otherwise, looks good on 270 if you're headed from Frederick down to D.C. No slowdowns through there. Minor accident on 70 westbound just before Mount Phillip Road around mile marker 50. But that's on the shoulder on the westbound side, so not going to slow you down there. So 70 looks good between Hagerstown and Baltimore in both directions. This traffic brought to you by Frederick Air and Bryant. Whatever it takes to keep you comfortable, Frederick Air, it's a good call.
0: 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Transit Services of Frederick County.
2: 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Brunswick train 894 is leaving at 710 with a stop in Monocacy at 717. That's trying to get you to Washington just before 9 o'clock. Train 878 is on time this morning, leaving at 717. 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
3: 9:30 WFMD Sky Scan forecast for this morning. Partly sunny skies, maybe a chance of an afternoon thunderstorm. And that thunderstorm could continue into this evening. Daytime highs of 87, nighttime lows under mostly cloudy skies 69. And for Saturday, a slight chance of a thunderstorm, showers likely, and a high of 85. 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And that means right now, 70 clear skies in Hagerstown and Boonesboro. It is 7:09 on the Morning News Express.
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0: Morning News Express. 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Rise and shine. 7:10 on WFMD. Well, congratulations going out to the county. Got their AAA bond rating back. It's a AAA, the rating issued by Fitch, Moody's, and Standard & Poor's. It is their highest possible rating because we got, I thought we got lowered. Or was that the state of Maryland? Maybe it was the state of Maryland dropped its decades-long relationship with Moody's in May after the ratings firm downgraded. So that's what happened to the state. State officials said downgrade was not the reason for the split, according to Maryland Matters. Freddie County's top rating is based on reviews that all three firms conducted on the county's financial and policies and blah, blah, blah. And they say, I think Jimmy Key used the word robust and dynamic local economy. I think that's what, you know, the county was saying. So, hey, we pay our bills, I guess. I don't know what's going to happen if the... if these data centers deals, because I think that that could really cause some financial stress, so to speak, because I think that we're going to have some issues and we're going to have some money being doled out to fight whether or not we want any more data centers in our area. And, you know, the county executive, Jessica Fitzwater, put a kind of a moratorium on incoming, or I should say approving future data centers. But that doesn't mean the data centers that have already been approved. That's the thing that we've always asked. And I think Brad Young answered to these. I think he said there's like with the ones that are being built. And the ones in the pipeline, like 14 of them. That's a lot of data centers. And I don't try to make everything about data centers, but you're going to almost have to. Because that's kind of the future. I mean, I don't know. Does it take a lot of people to run all those computers? And you know, I would love to go into a data center one time and just see what they have. I mean, do they have a bunch of desktop Dells or, you know, HPs or something? Or are these like the back in the day when the first computers were being built that you had for NASA and they were gigantic rooms? Is that what we're looking at? Or we just have a bunch of servers? And small servers, big servers, I don't know. Are they the size of our transmitter? I don't know. If you know, I don't. But obviously we should get to know them a little better because they're going to be everywhere. And can you have little mini data centers? I mean, so like, could you, and I think that this would be an opportunity to look into, and probably businesses don't want to, but I mean, we have a lot of businesses around here that are not as much, but that are empty. There's buildings that are empty. Could we put small mini data centers in those buildings and kind of spread them out? I'm sure that it would be harder for the companies to do, but would it be possible? I mean, like, right down the bottom of the hill, we have Big Lots. Or you have the mall. Could you put something in one part of the mall across the street? Now, I know it has some things in it, but, I mean, could you take some of that and put little mini data centers in there? I'm always trying to find a way that could be a solution to a problem. I try to be a problem solver. Got this message from Kevin writes, Bob, Democrats will never lower taxes. Well, they say they will. As only way they can do that is if they tax the rich. And it's easy to sit there and say tax the rich. And I saw a meme or a clip the other day where somebody was yelling at somebody who was rich. And he says, oh, so you want to tax me at $2 million? Guess what? I'm going to make $199 million. Then I'll stop and I'll lay off everybody. Is that what you want? Because that's what you're going to get. I mean, people aren't stupid. If you're going to tax over 2 million, they're not going to make over 2 million. Because they, because we don't want to be taxed and have programs that just get, you know, la-di-da. And we have a lot of those. Maybe we'll get into some of those coming up on the Morning News Express.
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3: France is on to the World Cup semifinals with a 2-0 win over Morocco on Thursday. Kylian Mbappe and Ousmane Dembele scored for the French. Mbappe was seen with an ice pack on his ankle after the match, says he's going to be all good for the semifinals. We don't know who they're going to face in the semifinals yet. Spain and Belgium, Friday, 3 o'clock Eastern Time from Los Angeles. More than 33 million people in the U.S. watched Monday's round of 16 match featuring the Americans and Belgium. It's the most watched soccer match in U.S. television viewing history. In baseball, Giants topped the Rockies 8-2, Diamondbacks 3-1 winners against the Padres, while the Phillies took care of the Reds 1-0. Brewers over the Cards 8-4, Rangers 7, Angels 6, and the Marlins doubled up the Mariners by a count of 8-4. The Dodgers will visit the White House on Thursday, July 23rd. In the WNBA, without Caitlin Clark, the Fever beat the Mercury 92-89. Aces took care of Portland 88-80. Asia Wilson, 32 points, 10 rebounds in the Vegas victory. I'm Dan Pyer.
4: 930 WFMD traffic for Frederick and surrounding counties. A service of Frederick Air. It's a good call.
5: Roadwork slowing you down on 340 in Harper's Ferry near all 340. So both directions in that area. Expect some delays. Otherwise, looks good on 270 if you're headed from Frederick down to DC. No slowdowns through there. Minor accident on 70 westbound just before Mount Phillip Road around mile marker 50. But that's on the shoulder on the westbound side, so not going to slow you down there. So 70 looks good between Hagerstown and Baltimore in both directions. This traffic brought to you by Frederick Air and Bryant. Whatever it takes to keep you comfortable, Frederick Air, it's a good call.
0: 930 WFMD Sky Scan forecast for this morning. Partly sunny skies, maybe a chance of an afternoon thunderstorm. And that thunderstorm could continue into this evening. Daytime highs of 87, nighttime lows under mostly cloudy skies 69. And for Saturday, a slight chance of a thunderstorm, showers likely, and a high of 85. 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And right now, mostly clear skies in Damascus, Urbana, and Gettysburg. Good morning. It's the Premier Dental Arts Morning News Express.
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0: News Express at WFMD. Well, somebody writes this, hey, Bob, you're getting a bowling alley in the Big Lots store. That would be nice. You know, 10 pen or duck pen, or maybe a little bit of both, because, you know, a lot of people remember at one point in time, if you're, do you know what the state sport is in Maryland? A lot of people wanted it to be 10 pen, I mean, I'm sorry, duck pen bowling. But it is jousting. I know, jousting. The sport of nobody. I like the jousting what they do in the Frederick Fair, the exhibiting. Yeah, they exhibit and they show you an exhibition, thank you very much, of jousting at the Frederick Fair. But for the most part, I don't know who's doing jousting and I don't know why it's the state sport. And even duck pin bowling now is probably not there as much anymore. I mean, what would you think the state sport would be today? Would it be baseball? Would it be lacrosse? curling? I don't know. Would it be stay jousting? Would it be, I don't know, yelling at each other on social media? What would be the state sport? I have no idea. I really don't. Sad news out of Frederick. It's not sad, but I mean, it is sad because it's an article that was written in the Frederick News Post. Gloria Molnix, she's a Damascus resident, got scammed out of $30,000. She got a text message from an unknown number telling her she's had an overdue Apple bill. I've gotten those before. She called the number in the message, and the person on the line told her she had been hacked and cost her $30,000. Now, she went on to say, the first thing we need to do, this is from the person who's scamming her. And by the way, you stink, whoever did this. To scam somebody else out of their hard-earned money, and you think it's okay to do that. It's probably from another country. But it's just, it's so, I just, with all my fiber and my being, hate people like that. And I try not to hate people, but I hate people who take advantage of other people like that. They said that they needed to, they had to get your, the first thing we need to do is get your money secure because we don't want them to get it. That's what she said in an interview. She's so disappointed that she had to go to the Frederick News Post. She said she wanted to share her story to prevent the same from happening to others. So here's what happened. Then after being put in contact with a second person, the scammers instructed Molnix to close out her investments and withdraw her money from her bank accounts bit by bit and deposit it into cryptocurrency ATM at a gas station using QR codes they sent her. Now, I don't want to say that, you know, I don't know how old Gloria is, but going to a gas station and using QR codes, that should have just sent up a red flag. But they sound so, I mean, look, we had a gentleman who worked here who got scammed out of money because of the whole voice thing. Somebody used AI to use a voice, and he thought he was helping out a family member, and he got scammed. And we spent an hour talking about it on the radio. They said they told Molnix to keep it a secret. So there's the other thing. If they're sitting there telling you to keep it a secret, don't keep it a secret. Go to somebody you trust. Molnix's niece, who lives just outside of Frederick, said that she's always been aware of scams. The threat they pose hits differently when they affect somebody close to home. They've started a GoFundMe page to try to help her get some of her money back. It is sad. She deposited nearly $30,000, her life savings, into a crypto ATM, and over a course of about 2 weeks, the scammers stopped responding to her. All their messages, numbers, and evidence that they had been communicated were deleted from Molnix's phone. It was not clear what technology they used to do this. Molnix said she wanted to share her story again because she doesn't want other people to have this happen to them. Katie Robine, the spokesperson for the Frederick County Sheriff's Department, said the office sees about 30 to 35 scams reports each month. The vast majority of them are electronic scams. Phone scams are extremely difficult to investigate and prosecute, Robine wrote in a statement. Most have very low chance of identifying who is responsible. The sheriff has to devote more resources to cases if a suspect is identified or believed to be local. The largest amount that they have seen has been recently is about $700,000. That is incredible. That's a lot. So just realize that there are some red flags, you know, when they sit there and they, you know, they'll put it into crypto or do this. Cryptocurrency, if you remember, and we've talked about this with Chris Murray a lot, cryptocurrency, before it became the bougie currency that it is, was used for underground and indefensible and creepy stuff. That's what crypto was about. The dark web. the creepy stuff, the underbelly of society. That's what cryptocurrency was about. And, you know, now it's bougie and then people think a little bit differently about it. But that's what they used it for. I mean, that's what crypto was. It was the currency of criminals. And now it's not. But again, read up on how you can keep yourself from these scams. 725 at WFMD.
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4: 930 WFMD traffic for Frederick and surrounding counties. 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
5: 340 open now after some road work in Harper's Ferry, but it's still a bit slow on the eastbound side coming into Maryland from Virginia. Otherwise, 340 is pretty clear. And 270 looks good from Frederick down to D.C. No issues through there. And 70 is clear, Baltimore to Hagerstown. Nothing slowing you down on 15 in Frederick at this time. Headed up to Gettysburg or down to Leesburg. It's traffic brought to you by Frederick Air and Bryant. Whatever it takes to keep you comfortable, Frederick Air, it's a good call.
0: 930 WFMD sky scan forecast for this morning. Partly sunny skies, maybe a chance of an afternoon thunderstorm, and that thunderstorm could continue into this evening. Daytime highs of 87, nighttime lows under mostly cloudy skies 69, and for Saturday, a slight chance of a thunderstorm, showers likely, and a high of 85. 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Thank you for showing up on a Friday. We love having you here on a Friday. Good morning. The Sheriff's Department in North Carolina is rolling out a humanoid robot. They plan to use it for hostage negotiations. Well, why not? Here's Forsyth County Sheriff Bobby Kimbrough.
15: We could send a humanoid into that same situation and accomplish the same things. Hostage negotiation, breach the door, go inside of the house, do all the talking and recording. I can program it to do whatever I want to do, hit buttons. As you saw, it started fighting, it started dancing, it talks. Any motion that I wanted to do, I can program it to do.
0: Well, I'm not sure that, if you are in that situation, do you really want Robbie the robot to come in there and try to negotiate? I mean, if I'm in that situation and I'm looking at that, I'm going, I'm not going to talk to a robot. Maybe. Down the road? I don't know. I look at it now and I'm like, I don't care. You know, I can program it. I can do whatever I wanted to do. Hit buttons. Because you saw it starting to fight. It started dancing. And it talks. I don't know how we, is it going to be able to kick in the door? I mean, is it a tool maybe down the road? But I'm looking at a picture of it. It really looks like like a half pint of iRobot or something. It just, yeah. Are we? Is that where we are? Enter, criminal. I am coming. Give up your weapons.
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17: The Berkeley County Sheriff's Office says a Hedgesville man is facing charges after allegedly making threats of violence against deputies on social media. 29-year-old Paul Vassar Butler was arrested Tuesday without incident after citizens reported concerning posts to the sheriff's office. Investigators say probable cause was established, arrest and search warrants were obtained, and the Berkeley County Sheriff's Office SWAT team took Butler into custody with assistance from deputy sheriffs, the U.S. Marshals Service, and Immigration and Customs Enforcement. Butler is being held at Eastern Regional Jail as a pretrial felon on a $50,000 cash bond. The sheriff's office say threats against law enforcement will be investigated and prosecuted. An 18-year prison sentence has been handed down for a Hedgesville man convicted on felony drug and gun charges. Prosecutors say Brian Keith Knoll entered no contest pleas in Berkeley County Circuit Court to charges of delivery of a controlled substance resulting in death and carrying a concealed firearm as a convicted felon. The 51-year-old was sentenced to the maximum penalty possible. The case was investigated by the Eastern Panhandle Drug and Violent Crimes Task Force, the Berkeley County Sheriff's Office, and the West Virginia State Police. Speeding drivers will see a stronger safety message and more police enforcement across Maryland this month. Governor Wes Moore has launched the Slow the Fast Down campaign to reduce speeding-related crashes and fatalities. Officials say speeding cuts reaction time, increases stopping distance, and makes crashes far more severe. More than 4,600 drivers have already been cited this year for traveling at least 30 miles per hour over the speed limit. State and local law enforcement will step up patrols throughout July in an effort to prevent crashes and save lives. Frederick County has landed another economic development project. AUI Fine Foods has announced plans to open its new national distribution center at 5871 Jefferson Station Boulevard. The nearly 89,000-square-foot warehouse represents a $5 million investment and is expected to employ about 35 people. The facility will serve as the company's primary receiving point for imported and domestic products while supplying 6 distribution centers nationwide. AUI provides specialty food ingredients to chefs, bakeries, luxury hotels, restaurants, and other food businesses. For more information on these or any of our other local news stories, be sure to join us on the web at WFMD.com or pay a visit to the WFMD Facebook page. If you have a news or a traffic tip, please text it to us at 301-694-9363. For Mid-Maryland's Radio News Center, I'm Jimmy Key on 930 WFMD.
18: Fox News, I'm Gianna Gelosi. Prosecutors presenting evidence against alleged Charlie Kirk assassin Tyler Robinson yesterday in the form of video testimony from his former roommate, Lance Twiggs, who said Robinson confessed multiple times.
19: I just asked him in person if what he said was true the night before, and he said it was. I started crying a little bit and said he wishes he hadn't done it.
18: The hearing is for a judge to determine if there's enough evidence to go to trial. Marine Corps veteran Victor Marks won the Republican primary for Colorado governor. He's going to go up against Democrat Phil Weiser.
20: You may not agree with me on everything, and that's okay. But I believe we can agree on this. Colorado is not the way our founding fathers envisioned it.
18: That video on X, Colorado has not elected a Republican as a governor in more than 2 decades. 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

0: It's the Morning News Express, 7:34 at WFMD. Well, U.S. home prices hit an all-time high. Sales of previously owned U.S. homes slowed in June, even as prices climbed to a record high. Existing home sales fell 2.4% from May to a seasonally adjusted annual rate of 4.09 million units. Now, that's a big number. It sounds like a big number. The National Association of Realtors said yesterday, though that was up 2.8% from a year earlier, the figure came in below what economists expected. Sales have hovered near the 4 million pace since 2023 and well short of the historic norm, closer to 5.2 million. Well, things adjust, right? I mean, when you had that, had a really low mortgage rates, people were able to buy. Now they can't. Sales, the median sales price rose 1.8% from a year earlier to $440,600, all-time high, marking 36 straight months of annual price gains. Now, sales have stayed sluggish as mortgage rates mostly trend higher, told you, driven up by inflation fears tied to the U.S.-Iran war. The rates remain below where they were a year ago. Now, the other thing that I saw, not about the rates, but about houses, Linda told me this last, I don't know if it was last night or before, I think it was last night, that the housing market in Florida has really dropped. Because a lot of people were going to Florida because of the way that their own state was dealing with taxes and stuff. And Florida became like this big place for everybody to go. I know. I was there. And I've said this when I was listening to the real estate guys one time years ago. And they were mentioning how many houses were available in Frederick. It was like 400. And I'm like, I have 2,000 within a couple miles from me. And that's how many houses I had. The amount of houses that were, you'd think that the problem was building, they were building in my subdivision that I lived in. And I got to know, and I've said this story before, I've told you it before, it's nothing new, that the guy who was building the homes, he was a single person. He wasn't a big company. He was a guy who investment. So he had investors, and he was building, I think it was like at that time, 5 houses. But they were right across the street from me. And we got to be close, got to be friends. His name was Marcel. And then he hired a gentleman who was the HOA president to kind of oversee, because that guy was in the construction business. He was a plumber, owned his own plumbing company, so on and so forth. Really knowledgeable guy. And his name happened to be Bob. And Bob told us, he said, he went down to do some kind of a permit process for him and found out that there were 20,000 homes in the pipeline to be built that year in the county that we lived in. So, you know, growth was everywhere. But now, down in that area, it's not so much. So it's interesting that people, because the Linda still gets, and I get, very seldom do I get it, but we still get, because we were looking to sell our house and move into a 55-plus community or downsize a bit once my daughter and her husband and the kids came up back to Maryland. And we were looking to maybe just have something that we could go to, you know, be snowbirds or whatever. But they were way out of our price range. And so, but now we still get those. And houses that were a lot more expensive are not that expensive anymore. So maybe if you're looking to be a snowbird, might be your time. Who knows? It's the Morning News Express, Free Talk 930 WFMD. And speaking of houses, your home is right here.
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2: Things look a lot better on 340 from Harper's Ferry towards Frederick. In both directions, really, of 340. All clear now after some earlier road work. 270 looks good. Frederick down to towards D.C. No issues on 70 either from Baltimore to Hagerstown. And 15 is looking good in both directions in Frederick. Headed up to Gettysburg and down to Leesburg. No issues through there. It's traffic brought to you by Frederick Air and Bryant. Whatever it takes to keep you comfortable. Frederick Air, it's a good call.
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3: The MTA checking in on the MARC train system. We're still looking okay right now on the Brunswick line, keeping an eye on train 894. Right now, that train is delayed about 10 minutes, arriving in Washington about 9 o'clock. Final departure out of Point of Rocks this morning is train 880 that's coming up in about 15 minutes, arriving in Washington at 920. For the MTA Transit Team, I'm Austin Todd on WFMD.
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0: 930 WFMD Sky Scan forecast for this morning. Partly sunny skies, maybe a chance of an afternoon thunderstorm. And that thunderstorm could continue into this evening. Daytime highs of 87, nighttime lows under mostly cloudy skies 69. And for Saturday, a slight chance of a thunderstorm, showers likely, and a high of 85. 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And right now, clear skies, mostly sunny, 72 in Leesburg in Mount Airy, Brunswick. Good morning. Thanks for being part of the Morning News Express. The Almanac is next.
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0: For your Almanac, a service of Washington Vascular Specialist and John Ashbery's book and all our yesterdays, a history of Frederick County, and that's where we will start on this date in history. William Maulsby, who would become a judge of Frederick County, was born in Hartford County. Reuben Hahn, the Frederick City's last surviving Civil War veteran, died in 1936. Three men in 1953 robbed the People's Bank of Liberty Town of $14,000 and change, escaped down South Maryland Route 26 to Frederick. They were caught after their car crashed at South Market and All Saints Street after traveling the wrong way on Market Street. They all were sentenced to jail 20 years. Total. Also on this date in history, ground was broken for the Klein Hospice House near Mount Airy, Maryland. The facility cares specifically for those in the last stages of their life. Also, finally, in 2017, Staff Sergeant William Kundrat, a native of Frederick and a graduate of Thomas Johnson High School, living with his family in Jacksonville, North Carolina, was killed in a crash of a KC-130 plane outside of Mississippi. He was buried at Arlington National Cemetery. Also on this date in history, in 1913, the highest temperature ever recorded was 134 degrees in Death Valley, California. Howard Hughes completed his flight around the world. It took him 91 hours to complete the trip.
6: He flew across the Atlantic to the French capital in the record time of 16 hours, 35 minutes, at an average speed of 223 miles an hour.
0: 223 miles an hour. 1985, Coca-Cola announced that they would be returning to their old formula. The new formula just stunk. They announced it would be returning to their old classic
7: Coca-Cola
0: Coke.
7: Coca-Cola is bowing to pressure and will again begin selling the classic Coke.
0: Yeah, there you go. Miami judge, federal judge, sentenced former Panamanian leader Manuel Noriega to 40 years in prison. He was convicted of drug and racketeering charges. Also on this date in history, the U.S. women's soccer team won the World Cup.
8: She missed a penalty kick against China in the outdoor cup, and they lost that game.
0: They beat China 5-4 on penalty kicks after 120 minutes of scoreless play at the Rose Bowl in Pasadena, California. Also, the final four boys and their coach were rescued from Tham Luang Nang Non Cave in Thailand after being trapped there for 18 days by a monsoon flooding. And that's what happened. Honest Date in History. Free Talk, 930 WFMD, and of course, WFMD.com. 7:46 in the Morning News Express.
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0: The Frederick Keys game last night was postponed against the Jersey Shore Blue Claws. Will be made up on July 11th as a single-game admission doubleheader. 2 7-inning games will be played. Game 1 will begin at 4 p.m. Game 2 will take place following the conclusion of Game 1. Gates will open up at 3 p.m. on Saturday. Jeremiah Jackson hit a two-run double in the bottom of the 8th inning to lift the Orioles to a 3-2 victory over the Chicago Cubs on Thursday. Orioles host Kansas City Royals for a weekend series beginning today. Nats had the day off yesterday. They'll open up a weekend series against the Yankees at home at Nats Park. In the latest attempt by the Washington Commanders' new owners to embrace the team's glory years, franchise announced on Thursday that it will retire John Riggins' number 44 at halftime of their November 8th game against the Los Angeles Rams. There are certain players whose impact goes far beyond statistics, championships, and accolades. They become woven into the fabric of the franchise. John Riggins was one of those guys, Commanders managing partner Josh Harris said in a statement released by the team. France is the first team into the 2026 FIFA World Cup semifinals after a convincing 2-0 quarterfinal win over Morocco in Foxborough. France now advances to the semifinals, where they'll face the winner of today's quarterfinal between Spain and Belgium. Sports 15 and 45, a service of Airtron Heating and AC.
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1: 930 WFMD traffic for Frederick and surrounding counties. 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
2: It's good on 15 in Frederick in both directions, up to Gettysburg and down to Leesburg. No issues through there. Starting to get a little bit slow on 270 southbound from Urbana to Hyattstown, but after that, pretty clear all the way down to the spur. Looks good on 70 as well between Baltimore and Hagerstown. No issues through there. And also looks good on 340 to Harper's Ferry. This traffic brought to you by Frederick Air and Bryant. Whatever it takes to keep you comfortable, Frederick Air, it's a good call.
0: 930 WFMB Sky Scan forecast for this morning. Partly sunny skies, maybe a chance of an afternoon thunderstorm. And that thunderstorm could continue into this evening. Daytime highs of 87, nighttime lows under mostly cloudy sky 69. And for Saturday, a slight chance of a thunderstorm, showers likely, and a high of 85. 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And outside, 73 right now, mostly sunny, Woodsboro, Imesville, and Point of Rocks. The business update's coming up next, 7:49.
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0: Chris Murray has the day off. We get the business update news from Fox, a wrap-up of the markets from last night from Hillary Barsky.
13: The major averages ending higher as markets shrug off U.S.-Iran tensions. Tech was the best-performing sector, with semiconductors and memory chip makers leading the charge. However, software stocks slipped on AI disruption jitters. Shares of IBM fell on news that Starbucks is reportedly developing AI-powered software that could replace several enterprise applications currently supplied by Microsoft and IBM. The Dow winners, Goldman Sachs, American Express, and United Health Group. The Dow decliners, Caterpillar, IBM, and Johnson & Johnson. The Dow rising 139 points, the Nasdaq higher by 336, S&P 500 up 61. Hillary Barsky, Fox News.
0: The latest numbers appear to back up a suggestion that we're in a low-hire, low-fire job market. Fox's Jenny Casola reports.
14: There was little change in the number of new claims for unemployment benefits last week, down 2,000 for the week ending July 4th to 215,000, slightly less than expected. And continuing claims, those remaining on benefits, rose slightly to 1.81 million. Jobless claims have been remaining in a range, suggesting layoffs remain subdued. However, the Labor Department's June employment report found job growth slowed last month to just 57,000. And though the unemployment rate declined to 4.3%. That was attributed to people leaving the workforce. Jenny Coselda, Fox News.
15: Investors are preparing for the unofficial kickoff of second quarter earnings season. Wall Street is watching for corporate guidance to see whether companies can justify this year's strong stock market gains. Traders are also keeping a close eye on inflation expectations, interest rate outlooks, and any new developments in the Middle East that could affect oil prices. AI and semiconductor stocks remain one of the hottest sectors on Wall Street after another strong day of gains, helping fuel the Nasdaq's rally. Oil prices fell about 2% Thursday as fears over global demand outweighed supply concerns, providing relief for consumers and transportation stocks. Investors are increasingly focused on whether corporate America can deliver the earnings growth needed to support current stock valuations. Market strategists say the second half of 2026 could bring greater volatility, with inflation, geopolitical tensions, and interest rate uncertainty expected to keep investors on edge. After Thursday's rebound, today's focus shifts from geopolitics to corporate earnings. The next few weeks could determine whether Wall Street has enough momentum to continue its record-setting run, or whether investors decide it's time to take profits. Wall Street bounced back Thursday after 2 days of losses. The Dow Jones Industrial Average gained 139 points, the S&P 500 climbed 0.8%, and the Nasdaq led the rally, jumping 1.3% on strong gains in semiconductor and AI-related technology stocks. Treasury yields also eased, giving investors another reason to buy stocks. That's a look at your business update on Free Talk 930 WFMD.
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17: On Monday, a JetBlue jet reported hitting a drone while landing at JFK. The FAA logs more than 100 drone sightings near airports every month. This mess was completely avoidable. 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Here's the backstory. For a decade, top drone maker DJI blocked its drones from airports and stadiums. Early last year, DJI pulled that block. Now the drone just flashes a warning, you tap right past. Illegal flights exploded, and the Secretary of Transportation has had enough. The Fed sees more than 500 drones around World Cup cities this month alone. The laws didn't change, the enforcement did. So fly where you shouldn't, and you face seized gear, criminal fines up to $100,000, even federal prison. My advice, check the Free Before You Fly app for every takeoff. 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
22: 930 WFMD traffic for Frederick and surrounding counties. 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
2: Got a slight bit of delay from Urbana to Hyattstown on 270 southbound, but after that, pretty clear down towards DC. No issues on 15 headed down to Leesburg at this time. Looks good on 340 to Harper's Ferry, and 70 is clear between Baltimore and Hagerstown, and looks good on 15 in Frederick as well. Traffic brought to you by Frederick Air and Bryant. Whatever it takes to keep you comfortable, Frederick Air, it's a good call. Thanks to our title traffic sponsor, Frederick Air and Bryant. Whatever it takes to keep you comfortable, Frederick Air, it's a good call.
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0: The 930 WFMD Skyscan forecast for this morning. Partly sunny skies, maybe a chance of an afternoon thunderstorm. And that thunderstorm could continue into this evening. Daytime highs of 87, nighttime lows under mostly cloudy skies 69. And for Saturday, a slight chance of a thunderstorm, showers likely, and a high of 85. 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
0: 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Thank you for being here this morning. It is, like I said, National Pina Colada Day, but, you know, enjoy it. Just make sure you don't drive, right? Nearly 25 years after September 11th attacks, ground has finally been broken on the last commercial building at the World Trade Center site. Now, American Express began construction on its new global headquarters at 2 World Trade Center yesterday, a tiered glass and steel tower in Lower Manhattan. Now, this is going to be a 55-story building, will span 2 million square feet, rise about 1,226 feet, and include more than an acre of outdoor terraces and gardens. It is scheduled to be completed in 2031. The mayor of the city of New York, Mayor Zohan Mamdani, said the project's going to create about 3,200 jobs, pump about $6 billion into the city's economy, calling the location hallowed ground. The developer described the tower as the capstone of the World Trade Center rebuild. Another story, investigators continue to question a Michigan man's account on how his wife vanished in the Bahamas earlier this year. Coast Guard investigators are looking into the possibility that Lynette Hooker may not have fallen overboard from a dinghy, her husband Brian claimed, but instead made it back to the couple's sailboat. The soulmate before she disappeared, source close to the family says investigators are also examining whether the couple had a physical altercation on board. Now, Mr. Hooker reported his wife missing on April 5th, saying she bounced off a dinghy during a nighttime ride and was swept away by rough waters. Both the sailboat and dinghy have been seized, with evidence being analyzed at the FBI facility in Virginia. Fox News coming up next on WFMD.
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4: A break in the action. I'm Chris Foster, Fox News. The military reports no new airstrikes in Iran or retaliatory attacks targeting neighbors hosting American troops after two nights of strikes. New York Times reports Qatari mediators are in talks with both sides to de-escalate.
5: President Trump still saying the diplomatic channel does still remain open. Israel now sharing intelligence with D.C., showing that Iran has developed a new plot to assassinate President Trump. And there were numerous banners at the Ayatollah's funeral calling for President Trump's death.
4: Fox's Benjamin Hall. A hearing for a judge to determine whether there's enough evidence to try Tyler Robinson for Charlie Kirk's murder wraps up today in Utah.
6: Lance Twiggs, the former roommate, romantic partner of Tyler Robinson, described how he confessed to the killing of Charlie Kirk at least three times. First, in a handwritten note left the morning of the shooting at their apartment, prosecutors say Robinson wrote, quote, I had the opportunity to take out Charlie Kirk and I took it. In text messages to Twiggs, Robinson said he targeted Kirk because he, quote, had enough of his hatred. And on the day after the shooting in their apartment, Twiggs said Robinson was going to turn himself in.
4: Fox's Chanley Painter. A D.C. Planning Commission gives preliminary approval to President Trump's plan for a 250-foot triumphal arch near Arlington National Cemetery.
7: Ahead of the vote, dozens of residents voiced opposition to the project, arguing the arch would block views from the cemetery and ruin the D.C. skyline. Final approval could come as soon as September when the commission next meet, but members say they still want information on the arch's violation of the city's height law, restricting how tall structures can be. Administration attorneys have argued the law does not apply to federal buildings. At the White House, Jared Halpern, Fox News.
4: And President Trump has pushed out the last three members of a bipartisan election commission, firing two Democrats with a Republican resigning. The other Republican quit in April. That commission was established in 2003 to set up standards for state voting systems and provide funding for upgrades. 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
28: Nearly 1 in 10 Americans don't fall asleep in a bed. 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

0: Wall was himself shot by responding officers. Eben Brown, Fox News.
1: A New York City man's accused of throwing Molotov cocktails at two churches. Fox 5's Sharon Crowley.
2: The video capturing the moment the man walks up to the gate and throws an explosive device that causes a fire and a spark. But luckily, the doors are made of metal and it did not burn down the church. Now, police say the same man did it again about a mile away at a Jehovah's Witnesses building. That suspect has not been charged with these crimes yet. He was actually facing a different case, and he was arrested outside of federal court on that case.
1: That's for a separate arson. Prosecutors say they suspect the man's involved in seven total. World Cup soccer today, Spain and Belgium in Inglewood, California. The winner plays France in the semifinals. France beat Morocco 2-0.
3: France tried to take the lead in the first half on a penalty kick, but Kylian Mbappe's shot was saved. But in the second, Mbappe had another opportunity.
4: Doué able to find Mbappe through traffic. Kylian Mbappe! 20 career World Cup goals!
3: The call on Fox, his eighth goal of the tournament, ties him with Argentina's Lionel Messi for the most goals so far. And France wasn't done there, as Dembele got on the board in the 66th minute.
1: Tony Genualdo, I'm Chris Foster, Fox News.
5: From the Airtron Heating and Air News Center, this is WFMD News.
6: Police have arrested one suspect while continuing the search for another in a Hagerstown homicide investigation. 39-year-old Sierra Candace Bryant was taken into custody without incident and is being held without bond on first-degree murder and related charges in connection with the July 5th shooting death of 30-year-old Delonte Demetrius Young. Investigators say 38-year-old Michael Timothy Wilder is still wanted on the same charges. The victim was found with a gunshot wound after officers responded to the first block of East Antietam Street around 3:30 Sunday morning. Police say the investigation remains active, but the shooting was an isolated incident and there is no threat to the public. Anyone with information is urged to contact Hagerstown Police. Two Baltimore men are facing multiple felony charges after investigators linked them to a series of armed robberies targeting business owners in Howard and Baltimore counties. Police say 28-year-old Timothy Evans Jr. and 29-year-old Diamante Gilliam were connected to eight robberies during June, including five in Baltimore County and three in Howard County. Investigators say the suspect followed business owners to their homes before robbing them at gunpoint. One Ellicott City victim was allegedly robbed twice on June 8th and again on June 23rd. Another robbery happened June 4th in West Friendship. Both men are charged in Howard County with armed robbery, assault, theft, and related offenses. They are also being held without bond on the Baltimore County charges. Frederick County has once again earned the highest possible bond ratings from all the three major credit agencies. County Executive Jessica Fitzwater announced Fitch, Moody's, and Standard & Poor's have all awarded the county AAA ratings, citing strong financial management and long-term planning. The designation allows Frederick County to borrow money at lower interest rates, saving taxpayers millions of dollars on projects such as schools, roads, libraries, parks, and other public infrastructure. Rating agencies also praise the county's growing economy, expanding tax base, sound financial policies, and strong outlook for continued economic stability. For more information on these or any of our other local news stories, be sure to join us on the web at WFMD.com or pay a visit to the WFMD Facebook page. If you have a news or a traffic tip, please text it to us at 301-694-9363. 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
5: 930 WFMD traffic for Frederick and surrounding counties. A service of Frederick Air. 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
7: And a slight bit of delay from Urbana to Hyattstown on 270 southbound. But after that, pretty clear down towards D.C. No issues on 15 headed down to Leesburg at this time. Looks good on 340 to Harper's Ferry. And 70 is clear between Baltimore and Hagerstown. And looks good on 15 in Frederick as well. Traffic brought to you by Frederick Air and Bryant. Whatever it takes to keep you comfortable, Frederick Air, it's a good call.
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0: Train 894 is still delayed right now, about 10 to 15 minutes, arriving in Washington after 9 o'clock. Train 880 is the last train on the Brunswick line, operating with a five-minute delay. That'll be arriving in Washington about 9:30. For the MTA Transit team, I'm Austin Todd on WFMD.
1: 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Well, WFRE's giving you the perfect excuse. Just book the $30 single player rate and then say, Bob or Drew sent me. And bam, they'll hook you up with an extra 30 minutes free. 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
2: 9:30 WFMD Sky Scan forecast for this morning. Partly sunny skies, maybe a chance of an afternoon thunderstorm. And that thunderstorm could continue into this evening. Daytime highs of 87, nighttime lows under mostly cloudy skies 69. And for Saturday, a slight chance of a thunderstorm, showers likely, and a high of 85. 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And right now it is 72, and we got a nice day ahead of us. Middletown, Yellow Springs looking nice. 809. When we come back, a lot of people don't know about a park over by the fairgrounds. It's called Husky Park. And there's some controversy and some interesting facts about Husky Park. We'll talk about that next on WFMD.
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2: Morning News Express on WFMD. Good morning. My name is Bob Miller. In the studio with us, joining us, is a gentleman who is concerned about the fact that there is no park over there by that should be a park. There's already a park. It's named Husky Park, but it really doesn't look like a park. His name is Kevin Haluk. Did I say it right, Kevin? I did not, did I?
5: Haluk.
2: Haluk.
5: Luke, as in the Bible.
2: Haluk.
5: Yes.
2: Yeah, okay. I was close. Get a little. I'm going to. You're a soft speaker, so I'm going to have to jump up your volume a little bit. Tell me a little bit about, first of all, how you came across this issue with Husky Park and what got you interested in it.
5: Well, it started with our interest in biking. My wife and I have bicycles, and we like to ride the bikes and the bike paths that are available. And we live in downtown Frederick and have for 44 years. And we know that the subdivisions that had sprung up like mushrooms around have dedicated shared-use bike paths that we ride on frequently, and not so frequently this past month, that's for sure. But it's always been a question as to why they're not connected to the city, particularly when we have a mobility plan that talks about trails and shared paths, and the rails to trails is going forward, and things are being done there. But it seems like there are very few opportunities to actually connect to the bike paths that the subdivisions are required to produce. And the question in my mind has always been, why doesn't the city require itself to connect them? And riding around on East Church Street in Highland, you can see there's a berm, a levee that is part of the flood control project that prevents the Monocacy from flooding from that side, compared to Carroll Creek flooding from the west. And that berm is a perfect path to put an asphalt strip in there. And it would connect East Church Street from East 7th Street, which is a new street because of a development there. And it's that junction is where that path could follow that berm right to Highland. And so that would help some of the connectivity. And it's never been done. And I think that was my first question to the council. Why can't we do that? You know, what's the problem? And then Husky Park kind of became part of the conversation. I asked, you know, what's going on with Husky Park? Because I knew that Department of Public Works was using it as staging ground and putting the tree trunks there and who knows what bricks, the old columns from the historic post office was taken down on East Patrick, and now we have the new one.
6: So, giving people a kind of a where if you're Highland Park, Highland Avenue is right.
5: Highland Avenue,
6: which is right across the street from the Frederick Fairgrounds.
5: It's directly north.
6: Yeah.
5: It's parallel to Patrick. Highland's parallel to Patrick, and Air Pax was in there, a company that. The city apparently bought Husky Park in 1994, but it's never been used as a park, as a public park, even though it is lawfully zoned in the zoning maps as a park. And I thought, well, that's curious, and what's going on there? And then, of course, I started doing more research. The more research I did, the more kind of complicated it became and more difficult to understand.
6: Now, people would say, I was then informed and educated. I was like, well, hold a second. There is a park there. There's baseball diamonds there.
5: No.
6: And well, that's the part that I think that people get the misconception is that if you were to travel towards, down towards E Street, a parallel going, you know, there is a ballpark, but that's not Husky Park.
5: That's correct.
6: You go down about another 100 yards.
5: That's owned by the fairgrounds.
6: And that's where Husky Park is.
5: Yeah. Well, there's a driveway that you can enter Husky Park, and I have. I've driven through it, and I've recorded a video there, and I posted it on the Facebook page, Save Husky Park, Save Frederick, Maryland's Husky Park, that anybody can join. And I encourage you to do that because you'll find out a lot of information on my Facebook page, Save Husky Park. And the thing is that it's a misuse of parkland, in fact. It's a non-conforming use. You can't take parkland by code and use it as a dump or a staging ground. It's a park. But the city has been actively using it in a non-conforming way for decades. And it seems like there's reason to use it that way because it obscures the fact that it is a park. I'm not saying that's purposefully done. Maybe it was an accident. I don't know. I mean, one would have to go back and, ask people that made these decisions about why it never became a park and became just a dumping ground for Department of Public Works. And on that issue, I've mentioned this, that it's analogous to Asiana, the city's battle to, reclaim that property because it's basically a blighted property for decades. Well, the city owns, and this, by the city, I mean we, the people, own Husky Park. But the city itself has blighted the park with a dump and with a DPW operation there. I think that double standard is wrong.
6: Mm-hmm.
5: I think if you require a private citizen that owns property to really take care of it and keep it up and make it presentable and increase the livability of your city, then you have that obligation yourself as the city fathers, as the stewards of our property. The mayor and council people do not own Husky Park. The people own Husky Park. And it seems to me the people should have an opportunity to have a say into what is done to our park.
6: Yeah. Let me have you stop there. We got to take a break. And if you've got a question, why don't you just give us a little text message at 301-694-9363, 301-694-WFMD.
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9: France is on to the World Cup semifinals with a 2-0 win over Morocco on Thursday. Kylian Mbappe and Ousmane Dembele scored for the French. Mbappe was seen with an ice pack on his ankle after the match, says he's going to be all good for the semifinals. We don't know who they're going to face in the semifinals yet. Spain and Belgium, Friday, 3 o'clock Eastern Time from Los Angeles. More than 33 million people in the U.S. watched Monday's round of 16 match featuring the Americans and Belgium. It's the most watched soccer match in U.S. television viewing history. In baseball, Giants topped the Rockies Rockies 8-2, Diamondbacks 3-1 winners against the Padres, while the Phillies took care of the Reds 1-0, Brewers over the Cards 8-4, Rangers 7, Angels 6, and the Marlins doubled up the Mariners by a count of 8-4. The Dodgers will visit the White House on Thursday, July 23rd. In the WNBA, without Caitlin Clark, the Fever beat the Mercury 92-89. Aces took care of Portland 88-80. Asia Wilson, 32 points, 10 rebounds in the Vegas victory. I'm Dan Pyer.
10: 930 WFMD traffic for Frederick and surrounding counties. 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
7: Got a slight bit of delay from Urbana to Hyattstown on 270 southbound, but after that, pretty clear down towards D.C. No issues on 15 headed down to Leesburg at this time. Looks good on 340 to Harper's Ferry, and 70 is clear between Baltimore and Hagerstown, and looks good on 15 in Frederick as well. Traffic brought to you by Frederick Air and Bryant. Whatever it takes to keep you comfortable, Frederick Air, it's a good call.
2: 930 WFMD Skyscan forecast for this morning. Partly sunny skies, maybe a chance of an afternoon thunderstorm. And that thunderstorm could continue into this evening. Daytime highs of 87, nighttime lows under mostly cloudy skies 69. And for Saturday, a slight chance of a thunderstorm, showers likely, and a high of 85. 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
2: It's the Morning News Express 820 at WFMD. We are talking with Kevin Haluk. I got it right that time?
5: Not quite.
2: Okay, we're talking with Kevin. Kevin is a citizen of Frederick City who has kind of found himself in a bit of a somewhat of a turmoil when it comes to city residents a little bit. We'll get there in just a moment, but we're talking about Husky Park. He's a bike riding fanatic, I would say.
5: Well, not really.
2: Oh, come on.
5: Recreational.
2: Recreational. How many, what's the longest, have you ever done the Tour de Frederick?
5: No.
2: Okay.
5: We've done 32 miles at Indian Head Trail, which is a very nice trail.
2: Beautiful trail.
5: Southern Maryland. Yep. Very, very nice.
2: Yep. I've not been there, but...
5: I wish we had something here.
2: I've done
5: those
2: the...
5: plans, I guess.
2: But. I go to Brunswick and ride over to Harper's Ferry, walk across the bridge, get some ice cream, and then ride back. Yeah. We'll go down that trail.
5: Well, the thing that is concerning to us, my wife and I, is that we're old. And I'm waiting for the trails,
2: mm-hmm.
5: To ride, because I'm 76. And I want to be able to, am I going to live long enough?
2: I'm going to answer that question. To see him finished, I would say probably not, because, they're trying to put a bridge over Route 26. Can you imagine how that's going to go?
5: Well, and I have a comment about that, too.
2: Okay.
5: It seems to me that... gas stations kind of spring up instantaneously, like in 3 months or something. I've seen subdivisions grow like exponentially very quickly. And yet the pace of things for the city, why so slow? I mean, I understand that there's grants, there's applications, there's engineering, there's all these things, there's contracts to be let and all these things. But It seems that it's at a snail's pace, and even in terms of off the subject is repaving downtown streets, but there is a $7.6 million grant that is going to redo the entire downtown. I don't know if people realize that either, which involves cutting down a lot of trees as well. And I tried to find that PDF file on the website and could not, and I saw it a number of years back. In any event, getting back to Husky Park.
2: So right now you consider it a bit of a dumping ground for Department of Public Works for Frederick City, and they want to put a road. That's the other thing that you have found out that they are looking to put a road to connect the Wren
6: community to...
5: Yeah, Bond Street.
6: Yeah.
5: It's the Bond Street extension.
6: Yes.
5: Yeah, and the people in the Ren Quarter development, I've heard, apparently don't want that road because that will make Bond Street a through street. Now, we lived on East 8th Street for 17 years, and I'll tell you, it was a delightful street. You know, it was delightful because it was not a through street.
6: Mm-hmm.
5: Now, I'd feel sorry for the Ren Quarter people because that's going to be the shortcut that people are going to take that I would probably take, you know, going north, you know, if I want to go that way from downtown.
6: Yeah.
5: Or people from, you know, north and east who will want to come downtown. It's going to increase congestion and traffic. And part of the livability plan and, you know, the walkability and the biking and the multimodal orientation the cities seem to want to take these days because it's, you know, the cars are just a problem. You know, the adding another road is not going to help that. But what would help would be a shared use path and maybe even an express electric bike path from Ren Quarter, you know, through a park. Now, that seems to me it would solve a lot of problems in terms of access and in terms of congestion. They give people opportunities, give people a choice about how to get downtown. And maybe one of those choices could be a healthful choice. And it could be one where you're breathing fresh air and watching birds and, you know, you see some flowers. And, you know, that to me is better than sitting at an intersection for 3 or 4 minutes, you know, trying to get from one place to the other downtown, which is happening. The congestion now is, after 44 years here, it's crazy. And, you know, it used to be a very livable town. And that's why when we came to Maryland, someone suggested, well, drive it to Frederick, take a look. Well, we came up, we took a look on Market Street, drove to Patrick, made a left, went to a realtor. And within 2 months, we bought a place at 12% interest rate, by the way.
6: Oof.
5: 12%. You know.
6: That's scary there. Let me ask,
5: yeah.
6: What would you say to naysayers? Because you just talked about healthy, livable, walkable paths and stuff. What would you say to a naysayer that says, you know, here's an old guy who wants to ride his bike and the needs of the many outweigh the needs of the few or the one, so to speak. So, I mean...
5: Well, I would suggest that it's not the many who have needs here. It's the few that have needs that are being met by putting a road through Husky Park and the associated plan of building more housing there. You know, they've tried to sell it to developers, whether I can't say what the process is, but how you pick them and who's been chosen or not. And apparently there's no takers at this point.
6: Right.
5: And so there's a reason why there's no takers. And that is because of the encumbrances on Husky Park in terms of forest conservation, perhaps program open space. There are a number of laws. There's there's issues about the environment. The Maryland Department of Environment needs to be involved. The Department of Natural Resources and forestry requirements, reforestry requirements need to be involved. We need to know what the plan is for Husky Park now that we know that it's a park.
6: Mm-hmm.
5: And if you do a search, a deep search, and I've had a deep search done on all of the files that are available publicly, and there are basically two mentions of Husky Park. And so why is that?
6: Yeah. Can you walk through Husky Park now? Because it is a park. There's a fence on one side by Highland and a driveway. Can you walk through Husky Park?
5: There is a no trespassing sign that faces Husky Diamond.
6: Okay.
5: And that's adjacent to Husky Park. The driveway into Husky Park has video surveillance ongoing. It doesn't say no trespassing.
6: Why do you think they have to have cameras there?
5: Because people might want to steal a tree trunk, maybe. Oh. I don't know.
6: Okay.
5: Maybe it's just kind of it doesn't say private property. It doesn't say public property. It just says video surveillance, in effect. That means keep out. You know, now, there's a purpose, I think, for keeping it unknown. Now, what that purpose is, somebody else has to really find out. You know, you know, it's meant, they wanted to sell it, and it hasn't been sold.
6: Well, let's stop there. We're going to find out what happened when you talked to the council, and I don't know if you had a conversation with the mayor, but we'll find out about that coming up next on the Morning News Express.
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14: 270 looks good both directions between Frederick and D.C. 70, no issues between Baltimore and Hagerstown at this time. 15 in Frederick running smoothly in both directions up to Gettysburg and down to Leesburg, and no issues on 340 out to Harper's Ferry. 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Whatever it takes to keep you comfortable, Frederick Air, it's a good call.
6: 930 WFMD Skyscan forecast for this morning. Partly sunny skies, maybe a chance of an afternoon thunderstorm. And that thunderstorm could continue into this evening. Daytime highs of 87, nighttime lows under mostly cloudy skies, 69. And for Saturday, a slight chance of a thunderstorm, showers likely, and a high of 85. 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
15: A quick response from Berkeley County residents helped authorities investigate alleged threats targeting sheriff's deputies. The Berkeley County Sheriff's Office says multiple citizens reported social media posts allegedly made by Paul Butler that contained threats of violence. The 29-year-old was arrested Tuesday afternoon and booked into Eastern Regional Jail without incident. Officials say investigators moved quickly, securing warrants before the sheriff's SWAT team, along with Berkeley County Sheriff's Office deputies, U.S. Marshals, and ICE personnel, took Butler into custody. He remains jailed on a $50,000 cash bond. The sheriff's office is reminding residents to report suspicious or threatening activity. A Hedgesville man has been sentenced to 18 years in prison after pleading no contest to drug and firearm charges in Berkeley County Circuit Court. Prosecutors said Brian Keith Knoll rendered his no contest plea on Tuesday to the delivery of a controlled substance resulting in death and concealed carry of a firearm by a convicted felon. 51-year-old Knoll received the maximum sentence allowed. The investigation involved the Eastern Panhandle Drug and Violent Crimes Task Force, the Berkeley County Sheriff's Office, and West Virginia State Police. Maryland is launching a new campaign aimed at slowing drivers down and saving lives. Governor Wes Moore unveiled the statewide Slow the Fast Down initiative, encouraging motorists to obey posted speed limits as officials work to reduce deadly crashes. Last year, 485 people were killed on Maryland roads, the first time traffic deaths have dropped below 500 since 2014. State officials say nearly one-third of all fatal crashes involve excessive speed. Throughout July, state and local police will increase high-visibility enforcement, targeting speeding and aggressive driving. Drivers can learn more at slowthefastdownmd.com. A major gourmet food distributor is expanding into Frederick County with a new national distribution hub. AUI Fine Foods will open an 88,864-square-foot facility on Jefferson Station Boulevard in Frederick. The company is investing $5 million in the project and expects to create about 35 jobs. The warehouse will receive imported and domestic products before distributing frozen, refrigerated, and dry goods to regional centers across the country and customers throughout the East Coast. AUI supplies premium ingredients to restaurants, hotels, bakeries, chocolatiers, and food manufacturers. For more information on these or any of our other local news stories, be sure to join us on the web at WFMD.com. 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
16: Fox News, I'm CJ Papa. Pause and strikes from the U.S. military directed at Iran.
17: So far today, we haven't seen any military action. And President Trump still saying the diplomatic channel does still remain open. Israel now sharing intelligence with D.C., showing that Iran has developed a new plot to assassinate President Trump. And there were numerous banners at the Ayatollah's funeral, he was buried just this morning, calling for President Trump's death.
16: Fox's Benjamin Hall in London. The New York Times reports Qatar is attempting to de-escalate the tensions. Today expected to be the final day in the preliminary hearing for Tyler Robinson, accused of killing Charlie Kirk at Utah Valley University last September. On Thursday, prosecutors played video of Robinson's former roommate and lover Lance Twiggs saying that Robinson told him he wished he had not done it. 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
6: It's the Morning News Express, 833 at WFMD. Kevin's in the studios because I butchered his last name. Haluk.
5: Very good.
6: I got it that time. We're talking about Husky Park, something that he is very passionate about. So you have taken this, because we only have a few more minutes left. You've taken this, and you have gone to city council, I think, right?
5: I have corresponded for the last month with almost, initially it was just a few people on the council that were interested in this, but I've added everyone on the council to my correspondence, my questions. I can truthfully say that I have gotten almost zero response.
6: Okay.
5: In a month of many, as a former professor, I'm just trying to teach people. I'm just trying to show them what is going on and inform them about what has happened in the past. I don't know all of it. Certainly, there's more to learn. I know that too. But it seems to me that the new council members, in particular, need a history, need a backstory about what this decision means and how it was made. And who was involved, and was the public transparently told that this is the plan, and what do you think?
6: Yeah.
5: Let's take this parkland, and let's sell it. And even before that, before they sell it, they would have to declare it surplus.
6: Right.
5: And they haven't done that.
6: And then they have to rezone it.
5: One would think. And so there are some legal impediments, but it seems to hear that the cart is before the horse, because $3 million have already been allocated to build the road, and none of the legal predicates have been accomplished yet. I mean, how does that happen? Is that how you plan?
6: Yeah.
5: It's confusing.
6: What's the response? You said nothing, but now they've also, it looks like
5: I've had one council member who has been interested in learning about this.
6: All right,
5: and that's been important.
6: And what has the rest of the city have done? Have they put up roadblocks to keep you from getting information?
5: I'm doing everything. My research is basically all research that's publicly available, or deep searches that a digital expert can inquire as to, you know, what's there. I don't know anything about that, but there's information that is not available purposefully, and that would require a FOIA request. Now, I am retired, and you know, I've got a lot of ways to waste my time. Do I need to go that far? That's the question in my own mind.
6: Right. Is taxpaying citizen have to jump through hoops to get information from the city of Frederick?
5: Yes. Especially about decisions that have already been made.
6: Yeah.
5: And it seems by virtue of the fact that there's $3 million, our money that could be used to build parks and shared use paths that would connect the ones that exist now, you know, the one on the levee that is in Wren Park, and as I say, the fate of both these parks are linked. They're linked because there are obligations that tie them together when the when Wren Quarter was decided. And I can remember, I'm old enough. I remember watching accidentally a public meeting where the Wren Quarter developers were asking the Board of Aldermen about getting permission to build Wren Quarter. Mm-hmm. And I'll never forget it, because they said, the lawyers for Wren Quarter said, Well, you know, we didn't oppose Monocacy Boulevard going through Ren Farm. And so, you know, you're deciding this, and you just need to remember that. And in some ways, I thought, well, goodness, is that a quid pro quo?
6: I was going to say quid pro quo here yeah, going
5: and,
6: on.
5: And so, you know, there's all of this going on, and, you know, I made jokes to people I talk about. You know, is this analogous to Braveheart or Chinatown or Burn After Reading, the Coen brothers comedy? I don't know at this point.
6: Are you opposed to a road going through Ren Park?
5: Absolutely.
6: Okay.
5: Absolutely.
6: All right. So
5: that will destroy the only place, the only park that you in on the east side where you could have a Baker Park like setting.
6: Mm-hmm.
5: Now I don't know how much the forest conservation easement is, how many acres it is, but 4 acres would be displaced in the building of a road or the forest conservation easement.
6: Okay.
5: Now, how much of Husky Park is comprised of the 23 acres? How much is forest conservation easement? That will determine if you could have a tennis court, a amphitheater, you know, a bocce ball court, any kind of physical object like you have in Baker Park. Ren Park is a passive park. You got trails, and that's it. Mm-hmm. And they don't even want to do trails at all practically in Ren Park. But if you see the most recent site plan, there are trails there. And I was told that via the council member that, you know, someone said in planning, well, you can't have asphalt trails in a park. Well, then that's not true. Yeah, that's simply not true. You could have asphalt trails that are between the non-contiguous acres of dedicated forest conservation easements. And so you could build trails in there because asphalt paths are exactly what you want in a park, you know, and not a road.
6: Well, I the reason why I said that is because I was looking at one of the plans, and they did look like they were taking out a huge chunk of, you know, kind of not right down the middle, but fairly close to the middle. And I thought, well, maybe if they could, you know, have the best of both worlds and move it to one side or the other, you could do a little bit of both. And then, you know, that road could have some stuff off of it so where you could drive to a ballpark or whatever. I mean, it's a nice piece of ground, but it's not a huge, it's not Baker Park size piece of ground, right?
5: Yeah, and that's all the more reason that it's right. more valuable, you know, to save.
6: Yeah.
5: Because, you know, it becomes an equity issue, too. I mean, are you going to, historically, the nicest park has been in the west side of town. And why is that? Because it's the nicest part of town.
6: Yeah.
5: It's that simple. You know, and, you know, was it planned that way? Was it accidental? I don't know. But you could plan that accident to happen in the east part of town with that park, at least a little bit of it. I mean, don't we deserve that? I mean, the developers have gotten what they want. We see it every day all over the place. Can't we get what we want? Just a 23-acre park. You know, even if it is just forested, you could walk through there with your children and see mature trees, not little, you know, 15-foot saplings in every subdivision. Your whole life is going to be looking at saplings instead of trees. Let the children have the experience of trees downtown.
6: All right, 30 seconds or less. What is your next step, and how can people find out more about it?
5: Go to my Facebook page and inform yourself. Educate yourself. I'm not saying I have all the answers. I have all the information. I do not, because you'd need a FOIA request to get all of that.
6: Mm-hmm.
5: And probably you'd need a lawyer.
6: Mm-hmm.
5: And that's a route that I really don't want to go down.
6: Right. Well, you're the fly in the ointment right now. And Save Frederick, Maryland, MD's Husky Park is the website for the Facebook page.
5: Yeah. Yes.
6: So, and it has, you know, you'll find out everything you need to know.
5: Yeah, and I might say one last thing. There is a email that I sent to all of the, I keep saying faculty council because I've been...
6: You're a professor, former professor. Yeah.
5: The Frederick Council, there's an email that I sent to them. You will find that it's long and it details all of the issues There may be more. I don't know. And some of them may be accurate, perfectly accurate. Some of them may be not so accurate, you know, in terms of the complexity of the issue. And I'm not a lawyer. You know, I'm not a lawyer at all. But what I've found is a little disturbing and interesting. But I think it's up to us as the citizens of Frederick to make a little good trouble and get what we need. And we need more parks. The city has already said that in their comprehensive plan. You don't create more parks by destroying them. Yeah. I don't think that is a rational approach.
6: Well, I appreciate you, Kevin, coming in and kind of sharing the story with us. And hopefully you'll keep us up to date and see what happens going down the road.
5: I'd be happy to. And I thank you for give me a voice.
6: Thank you for being here. It's the Morning News Express on WFMD.
10: 930 WFMD traffic for Frederick and surrounding counties. A service of Frederick Air. It's a good call.
14: 270 southbound from Frederick down to D.C. looks pretty good. Just a little bit of a slowdown at the exit for 124. 70 is pretty clear right now between Baltimore and Hagerstown. No slowdowns through there. Looks good on 15 in Frederick as well. And if you're heading down towards Leesburg, and no issues on 340 to Harper's Ferry. Traffic brought to you by Frederick Air and Bryant. Whatever it takes to keep you comfortable, Frederick Air, it's a good call.
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0: Good morning from the MTA. We're still looking okay right now on the MARC train system. Train 894 has made all stops. Train 880 is the last train out there on the Brunswick line right now, and it is delayed about 5 minutes. New scheduled arrival in Washington is now closer to 930. For the MTA Transit team, I'm Austin Todd on WFMD.
6: The 930 WFMD Skyscan forecast for this morning. Partly sunny skies, maybe a chance of an afternoon thunderstorm, and that thunderstorm could continue into this evening. Daytime highs of 87, nighttime lows under mostly cloudy skies 69, and for Saturday, a slight chance of a thunderstorm, showers likely, and a high of 85. 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And right now, temperatures outside our studio doors on top of Grove Hill Road. It is a beautiful day, 76, and sunshine. All right, let's get to some of our text messages. We'll do that in just a second here. Right now, let's see. Bottom line, Vince racist. Let's see, make sure I got it all. No, okay. In other words, maybe he voted for a type of local government that tried to invoke. Hang on a second. Let's start. I'm drinking my coffee, listening to your discussion with your guests. I find the irony rich. I can tell that this person really does want to have the best interests of Frederick. However, you also get what you vote for in Frederick, and it took a turn about 10 to 15 years ago, moving to predominantly liberal and secular progressive mayor and councilman. In other words, maybe he voted for that type of local government that tried to invoke policies and spend money on equity and inclusion. You know what? I'm talking to him. I don't know if he I didn't get the lay of the land on that. He did say that I'm not going to put words in his mouth, but I don't necessarily know if the people in government like him that much. Bottom line, your guest is making a valid argument for the purpose of government. So my point is, maybe put greater emphasis on eliminating unnecessary stuff with the liberals continue to vote and maybe reduce government to its sole functions. Marvin writes this, your guest agrees with me, make Husky Park into Baker Park East with walking and biking paths. Let's see. I think Eric writes this. Water test the creek behind Husky fail. It's landfill water, not treated. It's industrial zoning all around it. Yes, but it's labeled a park. It might have, you know, there are places you can have in industrial surroundings around you, but it's still a park. And then somebody wrote, this is kind of cool. Babe Ruth League played baseball there. Isn't their ball field yet? That's not Husky Park. That's adjacent to Husky Park. Somebody else wrote, Bob, I remember Husky Park from the 50s when Price Electric, the predecessor to Airpax, was truly a park. Baseball games used to be played there by Little League teams and Pony League teams. That still is there. This is a bit further down the road on your right-hand side. So, yeah, there's a little bit of both. All right, that's what we've got right now. It's the Morning News Express. When we come back, we'll check in with our buddy Dave Cirio next on WFMD.
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6: And our next guest is a service of our friends at BG Products. He is the man, the myth, the legend, Mr. Automobile himself, Dave Cirio. Good morning, sir. How are you?
26: It sounds awful impressive. I don't know if I can live up to it.
6: Well,
26: really disappointing. I hate to disappoint people. I really do.
6: Well, never mind. You know, you learn to live with it. I do it every day. I disappoint people every single day.
26: Yeah, but, you know, you're consistent, and there's something to be said for that, and that's great.
6: That's, I really think that's great. That is great, and it looks like Ford is being very consistent on their recalls.
26: You know, I could go on and on about Ford, and I'm not going to do that today. I'm going to give them a break. I'm going to tell you that you can go to my website, davecirio.com, and go to the newsroom, and you can find out about the Mustang recall,
6: mm-hmm.
26: and then you can also find out about the fake electric Mustang recall. So, you know, that way the 42,000 people that own these cars will know about it, okay? It's simple. But what I'm going to talk about is Kia. This is the weird one. Really is very frustrating. You know, as an owner of a vehicle, probably not much more frustrating than getting a recall and having to take your vehicle into the dealership. Not one of these over-the-air recalls where they can just beep, boop, boop, and you're fine.
6: Yes.
26: So you have to go in there, and you've got to sit in the waiting room, and you've got to get the recall done. Well, all these Kia owners of 2020 to 2024 Telluride, five model years of the Telluride, have already had that pleasure. And guess what? They're going to get that pleasure again because the recall they did and had did not fix the problem. It's a power seat problem. It seems to be simple to me, but for some reason, Kia has had their problem with it. And now it's a park outside situation. They want everybody to park their vehicles outside. Don't put them in any kind of garage, which a Telluride is made for a garage. And then you have to go back again for another recall. So 2020 to 2024, Kia Telluride. You're going to get another letter from Kia And oh boy, it's gonna be fun.
6: Oh, well, hey, you know what? Back in the day, you used to just be able to reach under and grab that little bar, and you can move your seat back and forth. It was easy.
26: As Van Halen says, reach between your legs and ease the seat back.
6: There you go. Boy, I thought you were going to get dirty on us.
26: No, that's what Van Halen said. Yeah. I'm just telling you.
6: I understand.
26: Panama.
6: Yeah, man. What's on the show this weekend?
26: Oh, I don't know. Probably the same old stuff, but it's good stuff. I mean, you know, we've got people that come and talk, and we got people that come and listen. It really works out well. For a full hour tomorrow at 10, it really is an enjoyable show. Jose and Todd from the Dynamic Duo, they'll be joining us. And so will Eric, our detail guy. And we've got some very interesting things to talk about.
6: Yeah. Just remind the goober, because the other goober, Frank, is not here this week. He's on vacation. That the other goober, I'm not going to mention any names, but his initials are Bob Miller, turns on the power to the transmitter that transmits from deep down south up to here.
26: You got the batteries on backup, I certainly hope, sir.
6: I do.
26: We're gonna be all auto making. Yep, we'll do it.
6: All right. Fun. Thank you, sir.
26: Live tomorrow, 10:06.
6: 10:06. Or reasonable facsimile. The host of You Ought to Know, his name is Dave Cirio here on WFMD. Have a great weekend, my friend.
1: It's time for a story that sparkles. A feel-good moment to get your day going. Brought to you by Colonial Jewelers.
6: Well, a young soccer fan from England spent his life savings to take his grandfather to the World Cup, received an unexpected surprise when a company reimbursed the entire trip. Jacob Almendinger, 21, used the money that he'd been saving for a house to travel with his 80-year-old grandfather to matches in United States and Mexico. After the story spread on social media, online crypto casino MetaWin offered to repay the cost of the trip to England if England met certain match results. Although Jacob was skeptical, he later learned the money had been deposited into his account, allowing him to replace the savings that he used for the trip. And that is just another story that sparkles from your friends at Colonial Jewelers, Patrick and Market Streets in downtown Frederick.
3: 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I took my three sisters and my brother-in-law and my sister's best friend and then went. 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
6: Well, I don't know if Kevin Haluk is looking for a prayer and a wing on this one on Husky Park. But, yeah, I would go to Save Frederick, Maryland's Husky Park Facebook page to kind of look at some of that information. I think there's some other issues that may be play in in play here. Number one, if the city wants to sell it and make a couple million dollars off of it, and the next thing you know, you got a bunch of houses on it, and maybe they made a deal, a quid pro quo with the Ring Quarter property. I'm not sure. But when it comes to funds, now the city is always great to handing out stuff. This would maybe they'd look at this and go that it'd be way too much money to deal with that. And they're like, we want to try to put all our money, if we're going to put money on what we bought on the West End, again, the West End, and the, you know, the Hargett Farm and Butterfly Park, Butterfly Lane off of there, and maybe make the West End Regional Park more. Can we do both? I'm not sure if we can. It's the Morning News Express at WFMD.
25: 940 WFMD traffic for Frederick and surrounding counties. A service of Frederick Air. It's a good call.
14: 270 southbound from Frederick down to D.C. looks pretty good. Just a little bit of a slowdown at the exit for 124. 70 is pretty clear right now between Baltimore and Hagerstown. No slowdowns through there. Looks good on 15 in Frederick as well. And if you're heading down towards Leesburg, and no issues on 340 to Harper's Ferry. Traffic brought to you by Frederick Air and Bryant. Whatever it takes to keep you comfortable, Frederick Air, it's a good call.
6: 930 WFMD sky scan forecast for this morning. Partly sunny skies, maybe a chance of an afternoon thunderstorm. And that thunderstorm could continue into this evening. Daytime highs of 87, nighttime lows under mostly cloudy sky 69. And for Saturday, a slight chance of a thunderstorm, showers likely, and a high of 85. 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
2: Watch your back. I'm Chris Foster, Fox News. President Trump is warned Iran is working on an assassination plot. Fox's Tanya J. Powers reports.
12: Reported intelligence coming from Israel suggests Iran had developed a new plan to assassinate President Donald Trump, according to the Wall Street Journal. For years, Iran has vowed to retaliate against Trump for the 2020 U.S. strike that killed Islamic Revolutionary Guard Corps General Qasem Soleimani. But a fresh plan would mark an escalation in the longstanding threats. The warning follows days of massive memorial ceremonies for Iran Supreme Leader Ayatollah Khamenei, who was killed in U.S. airstrikes in late February. Some mourners threw stones at a billboard showing Trump with a bullet aimed at his head, while others held placards that said, "Kill Trump" in English.
2: No new U.S. military strikes were reported in Iran after two nights of them and retaliatory strikes in the region from Iran. A bipartisan housing affordability bill becomes law tonight with or without the president's signature unless he vetoes it. The 10-day window for that closes at midnight. He canceled the signing ceremony last month, demanding that Congress also pass new voting laws, the SAVE Act. Victor Marks is declared the winner of the Republicans' primary for governor in Colorado.
13: Marks, a Marine Corps veteran, defeating State Senator Barbara Kirkmeyer, posted a video to social media with this to say to his supporters.
15: Thank you to every voter, volunteer, and supporter who helped us get here. And to those of you who supported someone else in the primary, I want you to hear me clearly. There's a place for you in this campaign.
13: The Colorado gubernatorial primary was held on June 30th, but all of the counties took days to report their final results. Sue Guzman, Fox News.
2: A Chula Vista, California man has been convicted of murdering his wife and mother of their three children. Larry Millette denies any involvement in his wife Maya's disappearance 5 years ago. No body's ever been found. Prosecutors got a conviction on circumstantial evidence. 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
2: The Pentagon has just announced that it's lifted the South Carolina National Guard suspension of eight Apache helicopter pilots who were grounded after a 4th of July flyover.
5: Their low pass during the Salute from the Shore event went viral on social media. The Guard says the suspension is a routine, non-disciplinary measure while it reviews the aircraft's flight profile. But the decision has drawn criticism from Republican lawmakers who say the pilots should be commended for the display rather than grounded. Officials are reportedly investigating after a complaint was made following the flyover.
2: Is up at the White House as renovation work ordered by President Trump.

0: used as Marine One. At the White House, Jared Halpern, Fox News.
1: The arrest and mass deportation of Afghans living in Pakistan without a visa starts today.
2: This decision comes as Pakistan and Afghanistan trade fire over the Afghan Taliban government allegedly harboring terrorists, something they deny. Afghanistan is in the grip of a deep humanitarian crisis. According to the UN World Food Programme, more than 17 million Afghans are food insecure, while the country's absorbing tens of thousands of people returning from Pakistan. Many have lived there for decades and returned to their birthplace with few prospects.
1: Fox's Jonathan Savage. Tech stock futures are down today. The broader S&P index, though, looking at a winning week. I'm Chris Foster, Fox News.
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4: Miami gets more self-driving taxis. Tesla's RoboTaxi makes a quick announcement on X that it's operating in the South Florida city. Google parent Alphabet already has had its Waymo autonomous taxi cabs ferrying paying customers through different communities in and around Miami, with their service area focused on coastal urban hubs, but expanding every so often. And now Elon Musk's Tesla RoboTaxi debuts in the city, but not in all the same areas. RoboTaxi will be providing driverless rides from more suburban and less touristy spots, but also encompassing Miami International Airport. RoboTaxi is currently using fleets of Tesla Model Y electric SUVs, but the company has been building newer cars called Cybercabs. Those are smaller, two-seat vehicles that lack steering wheels or pedals. The company is also set to integrate its RoboVan with more seating. With Fox on Tech, I'm Eben Brown, Fox News.
5: 9:30 WFMV SkyScan forecast for this morning. Partly sunny skies, maybe a chance of an afternoon thunderstorm, and that thunderstorm could continue into this evening. Daytime highs of 87, nighttime lows under mostly cloudy skies 69, and for Saturday, a slight chance of a thunderstorm, showers likely, and a high of 85. 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
7: So, economy in perspective, as we look for inflation numbers next week, and we see where we're growing right now. And she also has a great feature out, author of Lincoln's Lady Spymaster. She's going to be with us, too. And we have a lot going on. Let me just remind you, you can always get the YouTube channel, youtube.com/@TheBrianKilmeadShow. And make sure you do that. We're following all these events happening today. A lot going on. So let's get to the big three.
8: Number three.
9: The DNA evidence, the fact that, you know, minor details, like he turned himself in, and I believe his parents identified him in the video. To me, it puts so much of this at rest.
7: Killing off the hurtful, vengeful conspiracies in the Charlie Kirk hearing. Can the results end these wild, damaging, unmoored theories once and for all?
8: Number two.
10: The leaders of the Democratic Party are so weak, they're no longer the leaders. The true leaders of this party are Bernie Sanders, AOC, and Mamdani. I mean, Mamdani beat Hakeem Jeffries by endorsing people and defeating them.
7: That is Kevin McCarthy, and he knows DSA wreaking havoc in the DNC as their candidate implodes in Maine and about to win a primary in Michigan. What it means for both Republicans and Democrats in November.
8: Number one.
11: You take that 14-point MOU and you throw it away. And you start to make the Iranians understand that we are not equals in this fight at all.
7: General Kellogg, 100% right. Are we really talking again after shooting ships and absorbing 2 days of bombing? The question is about what? The MOU was a big mistake and not in any way A-OK. So what is the MOU? One of the things they said is, basically, Iran... You can trade your oil at full market price in dollars. We're going to look to unfreeze funds, and you'll be you're allowed to be in control of the strait. At least it's a gray area in which they're building on. So they're trying to take control of the strait. We don't believe it says that. So we tell them to take the other side of the strait that we can guarantee merchant ship safety. And when we do that, they started shooting at ships. They damaged three of them. Last week, they damaged two of them. So we hit them back, but not in proportion. We hit them back. On Thursday, 90 times, 150 times in all, 15 times the number of attacks on us and on ships. Now, their parliament speaker, Kalbaf, a key negotiator seeking a permanent end to the war, was defiant on a post on X, said on Thursday, America still hasn't learned that bullying and breaking promises are no longer cost-free. Listen, No longer cost free. Yeah, you're rocketing our bases. You're not doing anything.

0: S&P's up 14. The NASDAQ is up 3 points. I'm Chris Foster. This is Fox News.
1: I'm Bill Hemmer, and these are the most impactful moments in American history. February 22nd, 1980, there was the Soviet Union's hockey team. Professional athletes, widely regarded as unbeatable. On the other side was the American team, just young and scrappy college kids. From 1960 to 1980, the Soviet Union had won all 12 Olympic matchups with the United States. The match itself was starting to look like another victory for the Big Red Machine, the Soviets leading 3-2. But in the final period, Mark Johnson fired off a crucial shot, tying the game at 3. Mike Ruzioni, the team captain, fires a shot. And with that, America beat the Soviets and stunned the world. For more, go to foxnewspodcast.com. I'm Bill Hemmer, Fox News.
2: Your 930 WFMD Skyscan forecast, partly sunny, a chance of showers and thunderstorms this afternoon, high near 87. Mostly cloudy tonight, low around 69. Saturday, showers and thunderstorms likely in the afternoon, partly sunny, high 85. Mostly cloudy, chance of showers Saturday night, low 66 Sunday, mostly sunny with a high near 84. 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
4: Number three.
5: The DNA evidence, the fact that, you know, minor details, like he turned himself in, and I believe his parents identified him in the video, to me, it puts so much of this at rest.
3: Yeah, that is obviously Don Jr. killing off the hurtful, vengeful conspiracies in the Charlie Kirk hearings. Ken, the results end these wild, damaging, unmoored theories once and for all.
4: Number two.
6: The leaders of the Democratic Party are so weak, they're no longer the leaders. The true leaders of this party are Bernie Sanders, AOC, and Mamdani. I mean, Mamdani beat Hakeem Jeffries by endorsing people and defeating them.
3: No doubt about it. Former Speaker Kevin McCarthy, DSA wreaking havoc in the DNC as their candidate, one candidate implodes in Maine and about to win a primary in Michigan. What it means for both Republicans and Democrats in November.
4: Number one.
7: You take that 14-point MOU and you throw it away. And you start to make the Iranians understand that we are not equals in this fight at all.
3: They don't seem to understand that. Are we really talking again to the Iranians after shooting ships and absorbing 2 days of bombing? We hit them 90 times yesterday. The question, when we do talk, what are we talking about? The MOU was a big mistake and not in any way A-OK. Mark Penn, CEO of, and chairman of Stagwell Inc., former pollster with the Clintons, joins us now. Mark, welcome back.
8: Morning.
3: If we could stop it at Plantner, are you surprised we're here today where he has not turned in his, not officially resigned, is holding on to the nomination till deadline day on Monday?
8: No, I'm not surprised. I think he kind of put out a cagey announcement, and I think he wants to pick his successor. I have thought from day one, we had no business, I should say we, the Democrats had no business nominating Graham Plattner, backing Graham Plattner. Just the Nazi tattoo alone was disqualifying. And everything else about him said that he wasn't qualified to be a United States senator. I mean, and so consequently, the fact that he's going to hold them up is kind of just justice for the fact they never should have gotten involved with this guy in the first place.
3: So now they're going to put together 600 delegates, going to get together and pick another nominee. Is this a good thing for the Democrats? Is that the best way to do this moving forward?
8: Oh, look, it's as good as any. It's clear the primary process didn't produce anything that was worthwhile. So I suppose the 600 delegates is a good, it's a good way for them to get the party organized and behind it. Look, it all depends. If 599

0: kind of a, it's like a deep fat that is around the organs that creates inflammation that is over the long term incredibly bad systemically for your body. Then, of course, there's type 2 diabetes, there's heart disease, there's stroke, there's these things. The big killers, all worse from obesity. All of them are worse. All of your markers, all your health markers. So now people will always say this stuff like, oh, but, and this is where I think it's important to speak openly about this. People say, oh, well, just change, you know, do healthy lifestyle. Well, you know, if you've had a knee replacement and a hip replacement and your testosterone, and to speaking about a guy now, and your testosterone level is like sub 300 and people are telling you go to the gym and lift, let's say you're, you know, you're 55. People are saying go to the gym and lift. You're going to be exhausted. You're not going to put on muscle. You already have high body fat. You have insulin resistance. You have all these things. It's about chemistry. This is what I, and now you could say, well, Buck, what do you know about this? Well, you know, I mean, I've actually done some frontline work on this in the last couple of years, I would say. But even more than that, I have some very close friends down here who are, you know, very high level bodybuilders, for example. And they'll say the same thing. It is about your body chemistry. And people who just think, I'll push harder, I'll be more disciplined. If your chemistry is off, if you're insulin resistant, if you're used to eating 3,500 calories a day, you can fight through all that. You're going to be extremely hungry. You're going to be extremely tired. You're going to, you know, and this is why, Clay, you know, the stats on diets long term are that they fail. For 95%, 97% of people, everyone gains the weight back. GLPs are a secret weapon in the war on obesity. And not, I shouldn't say secret weapon. They're an X factor weapon. They're not secret at all. We're telling you about them, but they are incredible. Everyone I know who has taken them has gotten phenomenal results. I've heard of very few people that have had side effects so bad that I actually haven't heard of anyone whose side effects were so bad that they stopped. I've heard stories of people secondhand. But there's all this great stuff that happens too. Married couples start having more sex, for example.
1: Which leads to
0: more children, more babies. People, by the way, being overweight affects your sleep. When I was, I mean, I'll tell you guys, I weigh 205 pounds probably now. Don't quite have Clay's six pack at his 185, whatever, but I weigh like 200, 205. I pretty much did my whole like career in media. I'd say I was probably between 200 and 210. And then when you and I teamed up, I don't know. All of a sudden I just developed a real taste for ice cream. And I got to like almost 240, which was just, you know, that was way too high. Yeah. And I realized that. And so I dropped, actually I got down to, 185, 190 pounds, maybe a year and a half ago.
1: So you lost almost 50 pounds.
0: Yeah. Yeah. Yeah. Yeah. And I talked to my doctor and I will tell you, I had a stack and I had a whole range of peptides that I was taking as part of. Now, I did change my eating. I increased my step count to 10,000 a day. There were all these things. But the point is, it makes it easier. It's a tool. It's a tool that may, you still have to do the things. By the way, I do know a couple of people who have blown through their GLPs by just eating too much. Like they're not hungry, but they're so used to eating so much. They just keep eating. Now, you know, and then you're really
1: just
0: getting into
1: 10%
0: kind
1: of people. The data reflects that it doesn't have the same impact on.
0: Yes.
1: Compared to everybody else.
0: Well, but you can just be like, you know what? I'm not hungry, but I'm just so used to having a bacon cheeseburger at 9 o'clock at night with a chocolate milkshake that like, I got to do it. And it doesn't magically make the weight come off you. It changes the way that you feel. You know, it does help with some of the blood sugar stuff. I mean, I'm not a scientist. But the biggest thing it does is it makes you not hungry as much. It controls your appetite. The problem of obesity is a problem of overconsumption of calories. Full stop. 99.9% of people who are overweight are overconsuming calories. People want to talk about, Clay, you know, oh, I have a slow metabolism. Oh, I have some spaghetti. You know, I'm a woman who's going through a hormonal thing or whatever. 99.9 people are overconsuming calories. So it helps you stop doing that.
1: So I love all of this, and this is super positive. If these GLP-1s, as they continue to move throughout the population, and again, they've quadrupled in terms of, this according to Axios, since 2024, I did some research. Doctors think that about 50% of our medical-related expense is actually directly connected to obesity. Think about that for a minute.
0: Yes.
1: In other words, all of the treatments that are going on, all of the hospitals, and obviously I'm not talking about somebody who breaks a leg or breaks a hip or something like that, although that could potentially be connected in some way to obesity. Imagine what the cost, what it would do to overall budgetary issues, for instance, in the United States, if suddenly our expenses for healthcare collectively as a country started to dive because people were healthier, they were living longer, and these GLP-1s were helping people to have a much higher quality of life. This is a really I don't think it's being talked about enough. You've talked about it some on the program because you've been through it and you've looked at it.
0: Yeah.
1: But when I consider what stories are being covered out there, and again, there's a predisposition for negativity in the media. A lot of people only want to consume negative things. I understand it. Sometimes we miss the daily positive things that are occurring. This is a potentially transformative in a positive way attribute in this country, and frankly, in many countries around the world, but focused on this country.
0: It has national debt implications, to be clear, because the amount of money.
1: Like, think about it.
0: This is real. The amount of money. We have a population crisis in this country. We're not having enough kids. Those of you who are asking, by the way, Carrie and I are working on it. Okay. We're trying to up the numbers. Clay's got three. So he's at, you know, good at, he's beyond replacement level. So good on there. We got one. We're working on more. But the reality here is we don't have enough, people having kids. This does assist with that. By the way, you're also more fertile, believe it or not, when your body is, you know, at a healthier weight.
1: I mean, it makes total sense if you think about it biologically, right? The healthier you are, the more likely you're going to be able to raise a kid. But
0: it's true of male sperm production as well. Since we're getting into this, if you're really, really overweight and you smoke and these things, it affects your ability as a guy to be able to have kids. So all of these things all ties together. By the way, your sleep, which is another thing that people do not like, quality of sleep and getting good sleep. So many people just think, oh, I snore, I wake up in the middle of the night and everything else. A lot of the time, it's actually driven by fat around. I was getting sleep apnea because I got fat enough that I started having in the middle of the night, you would get a little, basically your breathing is constricted by the fat around your neck, which is not a pleasant, nice thing to say, but that is true. That is gone. So I sleep great now. Sleep apnea, Clay, is really bad for a whole bunch of reasons for people. I could sit here all day and talk to you guys about this, but you know, we're talking about Trump accounts.
1: Do you agree with me? It's just being undercovered, like the transformative impacts here from a positive degree. I don't think it's being talked about.
0: Here's the problem. I mean, and this is why some of you are like, Buck, you know, you must be sponsored by Big Pharma. No, I'm not sponsored by Big Pharma. I was as vocal about I was as vocal a person about COVID madness and the no need for the shots and all that stuff as anybody. We were having Alex Berenson on the show when, you know, people were doing hit pieces on us in major news outlets for like, how dare we let this, you know, charlatan. Of course, Alex was correct. And, you know, all the data he used was right. Point being, I'm not some big pharma shill. You brought up antibiotics. Same thing. If someone comes to me and they say, hey, I have a staph infection, my doctor says I should take the following antibiotic, should I? The answer is yes, because I don't want you to die and you don't want the spidering of the infection to occur, which is what, you know, and then you get sepsis and really bad things. And now you're just in the hospital getting intravenous antibiotics, by the way. GLPs, go see your doctor, go talk to them. They have changed the lives of many, many people that I know. And they've changed the lives of family members of mine. And it is worth it. It is worth it. Because the side effects of being extremely overweight, those are 100%. That's not a like 5% of people or 10% of people. The side effects of being extremely overweight are you are not maximizing your day-to-day enjoyment of your life, the amount of time you'll be on this earth to be with your kids, to be with your grandkids or whatever. Use these tools. By the way, people that also do any of this like shaming, they're morons. Okay. They're absolute. When I say shaming people that are like doing this and get a good result, they're like, oh, well, you know, you took something. This is a health issue. What do you mean? I took, does anyone say to you like, how dare you took penicillin? You should have just gone old school.
1: Yeah. You should have just died. I don't know why you took antibiotics. You took something. You don't have a cold anymore or the virus or whatever. I will say this. I like that also this whole body positivity thing has just vanished.
0: Gone. Yeah.
1: the whole idea of I'm super fat and I'm proud of it, it is vanished overnight. I don't see this anywhere.
0: Yeah. My friends, there's no shame in ever having a problem. There's no shame in not being where you want to be. The only shame is not being honest with yourself and not wanting to try something to improve. It's just about improving day to day. That's really, I think it's like the secret to life. That and delicious steak. You're going to love the taste of the meat, chicken, and pork from our friends at Good Ranch. 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
0: Welcome back in here to Clay and Buck. I asked for this. I always love that we can rely on the expertise, the general audience expertise that you all bring. Here is Ryan from California. This is D on the talkbacks. He's a McDonald's franchisee. Let's hear from him.
12: Hey guys, I'm a McDonald's franchisee here in the lovely state of confusion. Because of our lovely California labor costs, the days of seeing half a mil profit per store are long gone, not to mention the rest of the headaches and costs that we deal with here in California.
0: Oh, I totally believe that in California. That may be a little specific. I feel like we could have a franchisee, Clay, call us from Tennessee or Texas and be like, it's great, you know. But that all said, that $20 minimum wage in California, it's shuttered a lot of restaurants.
1: Yeah, it is. It's been, I mean, you know, the new head of, what is it, In-N-Out, like, lives down the street from me now. She relocated from California at the East Coast headquarters here in Nashville. 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
17: One of two suspects charged in a deadly Hagerstown shooting is now in custody. Hagerstown police say 39-year-old Sierra Bryant was arrested without incident by Hagerstown police with assistance from the Washington County Special Response Team. She's charged with first-degree murder and related offenses in the July 5th killing of 30-year-old Delonte Demetrius Young and is being held without bond at the Washington County Detention Center. Police say 38-year-old Michael Timothy Wilder of Hagerstown remains wanted on first-degree murder and related charges. Investigators say the shooting happened around 3:30 a.m. on East Antietam Street. Authorities continue to describe the case as an isolated incident with no ongoing threat to the public. Anyone with information on Wilder's whereabouts is asked to contact Hagerstown Police. Howard County Police have filed additional charges against two Baltimore men already accused in a Baltimore County armed robbery spree. Investigators say 28-year-old Timothy Evans Jr. and 29-year-old Diamante Gilliam targeted business owners and employees in 8 armed robberies during June. Police say three of those robberies happened in Howard County, including two involving the same Ellicott City business owner who was allegedly robbed at home on June 8th and again on June 23rd. Another robbery was reported June 4th in West Friendship. The pair also faced charges in five Baltimore County robberies and are being held without bond as the investigation continues. Strong financial management is paying off for Frederick County. The county has retained its coveted AAA bond ratings from Fitch, Moody's, and Standard & Poor's. The top credit ratings recognize the county's fiscal stability, long-term planning, and healthy local economy. Officials say the ratings mean Frederick County can finance major capital projects at lower interest rates, reducing borrowing costs for taxpayers. Analysts also pointed to continued population growth, economic development, solid revenue projections, and well-established financial policies as the reason the county remains among a select group of jurisdictions nationwide with AAA ratings. For more information on these or any of our other local news stories, be sure to join us on the web at WFMD.com or pay a visit to the WFMD Facebook page. If you have a news or a traffic tip, please text it to us at 301-694-9363. 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
18: I'm Gian Gelosi. Eight people now face terror charges related to a thwarted alleged plot to kill government officials at the UFC Freedom 250 event held at the White House last month.
19: Political discourse has many places in our society. Political violence has none.
18: That is U.S. Attorney Dominic Gerace. President Trump says he's not going to sign a housing bill in protest over the Senate's failure to pass the Save America Act.
20: But the president says Save America, which would require proof of citizenship in order to register to vote, is popular, and its, quote, non-passage is crazy. He says Senate Republicans should terminate the filibuster to get this done, warning that Democrats will nuke the 60-vote threshold rule for legislation they want when they're in the majority. The housing bill does a number of things, including streamlining environmental reviews, lifts rules on modular homes, and provides incentives through grants to build more housing.
18: Fox's Jessica Rosenthal. 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
21: Your 930 WFMD Skyscan forecast, partly sunny, a chance of showers and thunderstorms this afternoon, high near 87, mostly cloudy tonight, low around 69. Saturday, showers and thunderstorms likely in the afternoon, partly sunny, high 85. Mostly cloudy, chance of showers Saturday night. Low 66 Sunday, mostly sunny with a high near 84. 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
22: 930 WFMD traffic for Frederick and surrounding counties. A service of Frederick Air. It's a good call.
23: 270 looking great this afternoon, but 15 busy in both directions as you're heading towards West Patrick from the north end southbound side. 70 west drags through 29, Ballinger Creek Pike, and through the 40 split up in Hagerstown. 70 east slowed down as you're getting on 695. 140, a lot of brake lights as you're going through downtown Westminster. In Loudoun County, 9 and 287 busy through Wheatland. 15 north drags as you're approaching Luckett. This is Drew with your WFMD traffic, which is brought to you by Frederick Air. 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
7: You hanging out with us, tons of talkbacks. Do we have... Producer Greg, I will put it on you. We have so many talkbacks right now. Do we have any really fun ones that we should play as we roll into the weekend? What are the ones that will put people in a great response? Here we go. Podcast listener Booth, Columbus, Ohio. I gave the advice trying to make the world a bit more civilized place. Buck, I said, hey, just help people. If you're a grown man, help women get their bags up in the overhead bin. A lot of people struggle with this. Booth in Columbus, Ohio, fire away.
8: The other day you guys were talking about the women sometimes getting upset because you offer to help them with their bags on the plane. If you ever have that happen to you where you open a door, you say, hey, well, I'm not helping out because you're a woman. I'm helping out because you're fat. And then you look them up and down and you say, disgusting. That'll shut them up. Trust me.
7: Yeah, that's kind of the opposite. Kind of the opposite of what I was going for. Put a little bit better energy into the world by helping people. Could be they're short, right? Anyway, I would encourage... Also, Buck, I don't know if you have noticed this. Young men, give up your seats on the subway.
9: Oh, yeah, on the subway. I was like, not on the plane. No one's moving my seat on the plane. Sorry.
7: Subway, buses, give up your seats to women. It's a good move.
9: They just released the UFOs, everybody. They've released the UFO files, the Pentagon, fourth batch of UFO documents. Here's the problem, Clay. Does anyone think these are the really good ones? It's the fourth batch. You know what I'm saying? Like, don't you have the best ones in the first batch? So, I don't know.
7: Quickly here, one more positive. Eric in Arizona, fire it. Hey.
10: 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So, yeah, we talk about it. We teach it. Maybe you were absent that day.
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20: The evidence is overwhelming. On Lisa Brady, Fox News. That's what the lead prosecutor told the judge in Utah on day 5 of a hearing on probable cause to send Charlie Kirk's accused killer, Tyler Robinson, to trial. County Prosecutor Chad Grunander calls the evidence devastating.
21: And the question needs to be asked, the purpose of continuing with testimony, if it's long and drawn out, of course the defense has the right to call witnesses, but it needs to be within the context of this preliminary hearing.
20: Urging the judge to end the hearing and send the case to trial, but the judge allowed the defense to call final witnesses after putting new restrictions on cameras in the courtroom.
22: Yesterday, the courtroom camera briefly aired Tyler Robinson's alleged confession note, an exhibit that wasn't supposed to be made public. And as a result, the judge ruled that today the camera could not show any more exhibits, only the testimony.
20: Fox's Claudia Cowan at the courthouse in Provo, where that hearing did wrap up a short time ago, but a ruling on probable cause not expected until September. Mediators from Qatar back in Iran for another attempt at diplomacy, despite word that Iran still wants to kill President Trump.
23: The Wall Street Journal is reporting that Israeli intelligence recently shared with U.S. intelligence an assassination plot involving Trump. But the president told the New York Post today Israel did not alert to a new threat.
20: Fox's David Spunt in Washington. A mid-air crisis under investigation in Greece after a Ryanair passenger was partially sucked out of a plane window. The airline says the window dislodged in flight. Media reports in Greece say a piece of engine broke off and smashed the window, causing the cabin to decompress, but the airline has not confirmed that. The flight was en route from the second largest city in Greece to Germany, but returned shortly after takeoff. Ryanair says the plane was able to land normally, with one passenger receiving medical assistance. 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
20: A Pennsylvania man accused of making threats online against lawmakers and others is indicted.
2: Federal prosecutors say Robert Holovchek of Shaler Township posted comments on YouTube videos threatening a member of Congress, Democrats, transgender people, and various minority groups. According to the 12-count indictment, at times the 32-year-old would identify himself as a white supremacist and a Nazi, detailing acts of violence he wanted to carry out, including mass shootings, assassinations, and running people over with his truck.
20: Fox's Christian Goodwin, he's now facing multiple charges, including making interstate threats. A royal rift appears to be healing, just getting word that Britain's King Charles hosted a visit by his son, Prince Harry, and for the first time in years, also Harry's wife and two children. There have been strained relations and a legal fight over security arrangements since Harry and Meghan quit royal life and moved to California 6 years ago. Today's meeting at a country estate west of London, coming as the Duke of Sussex was already in Britain for charity events. Costco is hit with a class action lawsuit claiming a product contains dangerous levels of heavy metals.
3: The lawsuit centers on Orgain protein powders, which are marketed in stores and online as providing good, clean nutrition. Seven plaintiffs from across the country say Costco failed to screen the products for toxic heavy metals or disclose their presence to customers. According to the complaint, independent testing commissioned by the plaintiffs found that Orgain's vanilla bean flavor contained lead levels exceeding California's Proposition 65 limits by more than 600%. Orgain pushed back on the allegations, saying its products are safe to consume. Costco's protein powder listings include a disclaimer stating, quote, product details have been supplied by the manufacturer and are hosted by a third party. Gianna Gelosi, Fox News.
20: An hour to the close on Wall Street. Stocks are higher with oil prices lower. Right now, the Dow is up 191 points. U.S. crude getting back to about $71.50. I'm Lisa Brady, Fox News.
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24: One of two suspects charged in a deadly Hagerstown shooting is now in custody. Hagerstown police say 39-year-old Sierra Bryant was arrested without incident by Hagerstown police with assistance from the Washington County Special Response Team. She's charged with first-degree murder and related offenses in the July 5th killing of 30-year-old Delonte Demetrius Young and is being held without bond at the Washington County Detention Center. Police say 38-year-old Michael Timothy Wilder of Hagerstown remains wanted on first-degree murder and related charges. Investigators say the shooting happened around 3:30 a.m. on East Antietam Street. Authorities continue to describe the case as an isolated incident with no ongoing threat to the public. Anyone with information on Wilder's whereabouts is asked to contact Hagerstown Police. Howard County Police have filed additional charges against two Baltimore men already accused in a Baltimore County armed robbery spree. Investigators say 28-year-old Timothy Evans Jr. and 29-year-old Diamante Gilliam targeted business owners and employees in eight armed robberies during June. Police say three of those robberies happened in Howard County, including two involving the same Ellicott City business owner who was allegedly robbed at home on June 8th and again on June 23rd. Another robbery was reported June 4th in West Friendship. The pair also faced charges in five Baltimore County robberies and are being held without bond as the investigation continues. Strong financial management is paying off for Frederick County. The county has retained its coveted AAA bond ratings from Fitch, Moody's, and Standard & Poor's. The top credit ratings recognize the county's fiscal stability, long-term planning, and healthy local economy. Officials say the ratings mean Frederick County can finance major capital projects at lower interest rates, reducing borrowing costs for taxpayers. Analysts also pointed to continued population growth, economic development, solid revenue projections, and well-established financial policies.

0: Storms this afternoon, high near 87. Mostly cloudy tonight, low around 69. Saturday, showers and thunderstorms likely in the afternoon, partly sunny, high 85. Mostly cloudy, chance of showers Saturday night, low 66 Sunday, mostly sunny with a high near 84. 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
1: 930 WFMD traffic for Frederick and surrounding counties. A service of Frederick Air. It's a good call.
2: 270 looking great this afternoon, but 15 busy in both directions as you're heading towards West Patrick from the north end southbound side. 70 west drags through 29, Ballinger Creek Pike, and through the 40 split up in Hagerstown. 70 east slowed down as you're getting on 695. 140, a lot of brake lights as you're going through downtown Westminster. In Loudoun County, 9 and 27 busy through Wheatland. 15 north drags as you're approaching Luckett. This is Drew with your WFMD traffic, which is brought to you by Frederick Air. Frederick Air, it's a good call.
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I welcome you into Friday, my favorite day of the week, with a minor exception, Thursday, Wednesday, Tuesday, and Monday. But besides that, it is the best day of your life. Frank again. There he is. He must be. I know. Well, the latest report on the missing Frank Mitchell is that he is on his spiritual journey. That's what he calls it. I don't know if he had, like, got 5 days or whatever. No, I don't know. I just noticed he had that new bracelet he was wearing on his ankle, but I guess that was something he bought, you know, the jewelry store or something. Other than that, it means, like, Frank's not here, so I'll have to do both sides, which is real easy because whatever I say is right, then just figure the other side's wrong. No, I wouldn't do that to anyone. I'm not that kind of person. What kind are you? I don't know. I want to talk to you about what's going on in Frederick City. If you haven't heard, we're in Frederick City, Maryland. We broadcast in the Mid-Atlantic area. It's called Mid-Maryland Live, but we broadcast 4 or 5 states locally on the AM, but we also, as you know, stream. And I was interested, as I always am, in law and order. I kind of see law and order as a common sense way to live life, that there's rules and regulations, and you do your best you can, but that's what they're there for. And as you know, for a long time in Frederick County, Maryland, we were blessed with the, I say blessed because I'm going to tell you why. Now, you may think we were blessed. We had a program called 287G. Get it? That was the nomenclature for the federal program, which partnered with our local detention center employees, the deputies, the correctional officers, they're called. And they were trained especially at no cost to the county profile, scan people coming into the detention center after being arrested for a jailable offense. In other words, they were on the way to the hoose cow, not because of the correction officers, but because they had violated a law which is punishable by imprisonment. So it wasn't like, the correctional officers were walking the streets of downtown Frederick looking for someone who might be in the country illegally. No. They were just sitting back, maintaining. And as the local police departments would arrest individuals for criminal acts which were jailable. And there's, you know, they have to be pretty serious to be jailable. They would be profiled everybody is profiled. Hi, your name, where you from?

0: what's your national origin or things such as that. Very, you know, very perfect questions. Nothing mind-boggling, nothing you'd have to study for. But if you were not a bona fide, real-life U.S. citizen, then your name would have, could have, and may have, but not always, given to Immigration and Customs Enforcement. And if the Immigration and Customs Enforcement, based upon the laws that they enforce, felt that they wanted that individual after the release from the local detention center, they would inform the local detention center that they have warrants on this individual, or this individual should be only released to ICE agents. And it worked out beautifully for over a decade, And the good news was that the individuals that were being removed by ICE were not, you know, Sunday school teachers or accountants or used car salesmen. No, they were people who committed serious offenses. You know, like murder, rape, gangland stuff and all that. So it wasn't like we were losing the best of the best. And it worked well for over a decade. But along came the Senate, along came the House of the Delegates of Maryland. Because we learn not only a little blue, we're blue. And it's the perfect color, because I feel blue that we're blue. And they introduced bills that would prohibit any detention center holding facility in the state of Maryland that was not a federal facility, that they must stop immediately, if not sooner, from participating with the federal agency known as ICE. So, hallelujah for those illegal aliens convicted or at least detained for committing felonious acts or jailable acts. Happy days for them. Wonderful. And that was the gift from the state of Maryland Senate, in particular, Senator Karen Lewis Young, and the members of the House of Delegates who voted for this. Some of the locals, yeah. Now, we had enjoyed for over a decade the fact that if someone committed a detainable, incarcerated offense, and that they were illegally into this country, then the good possibility that they would be removed. Thusly, making the communities safer. Now, the blue side said, yes, but it doesn't make the immigrant community safer. What? You see, yeah, because the people that are here illegal feel that they're under the microscope. Why would they feel that way? As long as they haven't committed a jailable offense, they have nothing to fear, nothing to doubt, nothing to worry about. There's no ICE on the streets, except in the wintertime. There's nobody going door to door. There's nobody knocking on the businesses. It was so cool. That's how it worked. And I can tell you from the immigrant community that I know, they were very well pleased, because some of the first people that are attacked or victimized by these gangsters is the immigrant community itself. They were not immune from it. No. They were the first to probably receive the wrath of the illegal activities of the illegal aliens who decided to become criminals in the good old U.S. of A. And they were happy when they went to the Huascal, and they were even happier when they were deported. But not the left. Not the blue people. Mm-mm. The, you know, this splits families apart. What? Splits families apart. Anybody gets arrested and goes to jail, has to go to jail, splits family apart. Oh. So it may remove them from the country. Only if they're here illegally. You know, only if they're breaking the law. Things went like that for a while. And it was beautiful. We were the place to live. Frederick County, Maryland. You don't want to be illegal up there and do something wrong. That's a jailable offense. Mm-mm. Because you get to the hooskow, the gendarmes get a hold of you, you're going places with the ICE people. Seemed to work wonderfully. But the blue people weren't happy. No, this is discriminatory against criminals. What? Yeah, that's what happens. When you break the law, we discriminate against you because we want you to be tried for that. You see, that's the way it works. You break the law, Peanut, then there's going to be penalties. Oh. What happens next? Oh, I'll tell you in a minute. This is Chuck Wagons over there. Tim Mays here. Most importantly, right where you should be, listening to this and getting ready for your phones coming up very soon. But right now, I have more to say after this very short pause.
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1: 930 WFMD traffic for Frederick and surrounding counties. 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
2: 270 North is going to be stop-and-go conditions from Montrose and Rockville through 80 in Urbana. 270 South, slow from Urbana down through Hyattstown. 15 stacked in both directions through Frederick City. 70 West, slow through 29. And from South Street through 180. 70 East, you're dragging from Marriottsville Road through 29. And as you're approaching 695. 140, pretty busy through downtown Westminster right now. 97 slow on the northbound side from looks like 140 up to Magna Way, 340 West, crawls going into Harper's Ferry, and in Loudoun County, 9 and 287 packed through Wheatland, 9 West slow as you're approaching Hillsboro, and Mechanicsville, 15 North. You're crawling from Battlefield all the way over the Point of Rocks Bridge. 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Frederick Air, it's a good call.
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0: even though he's on a spiritual retreat, he picked some of the beautiful, most beautiful lists of music for bumpers I can understand. I remember, don't go into that. That state's gone by. All right, 3:23 in the afternoon. I'm talking about, if you just joined in, thank you. Where you been? By the way, we started three, but you know. But anyhow, I was speaking about a program that I was very proud of, as were many, many voters in Putnam County proud of, called the 287G program. But due to the blueness of the state and our Senator Young, that would be Karen Lewis Young, and some of the Democrat delegates, it went without saying that once this bill was presented, it was going to pass, which ended all detention centers under the auspices of the state of Maryland to no longer participate, cooperate with Immigration and Custom Enforcement. And the blue people were very happy. Oh, yeah, we can be happy. Yeah, that's what they said. They could say that, you know, our neighborhoods are different. They don't have to worry about now because if they get locked up for the, a jailable offense, ICE won't get them. Ha, ha, ha, ha, ha. They won't have to leave the country. Ha, ha, ha. Now, because a lot of times politicians don't look beyond the idiocy that they create to see the even greater idiocy that they create. What are you talking about? Do you think that because little old Maryland said, we're not going to let our detention centers cooperate, stay out of detention centers. Okay. Federal government said, okay, we'll have to honor that because, pardon me, the detention people, the sheriffs, they have to honor that. So, now, I guess the blue people thought that ICE would go away. Bye-bye. Guess what? Wrong song. Not long after this brilliant move by the Democrats in the state of Maryland, did we find a federal agency opening up in our fair city? That's right. There's an office now in Frederick City, a federal office called Immigration and Customs Enforcement Office. They're on the street now. Get it? It is bigger than that. They're on the street. They are now in your neighborhoods. They're doing the exact same thing you alleged was happening, which was not happening. Now it's going to happen because of you. Yeah. Oh, you brought this back home. Oh, yeah, we got rid of ICE at the detention centers. And then you brought them onto the streets of Frederick City and Frederick County. So now if you're an immigrant in an immigrant community and you have any fears, doubts, worries, or stress, anxieties, or whatever, get ready. I was watching a YouTube the other day from Frederick City, Maryland, where ICE and Customs Enforcement officials were doing their job at or near the Home Depot, at or near McCain Drive, at or near Hillcrest. I don't know who lives there, but apparently, because we don't want those terrible ICE agents to be at our detention centers, they're on the streets of Frederick City. So, my friends, when it comes to election time, think a little bit. Thank those senators and delegates who decided that Frederick County would be a safer place. Frederick City would be a safer place if we put ICE on the street and out of the detention centers. Is there sadness or uproar in the immigrant community? You can only thank the Democrats because they gave it to you. Remember, they were protecting you. They were making you live happy ever after. Now you have to be happy or after any happiness. I don't understand why people think that they need to continue to put people back in office who are actually not looking out for them, that are working off of some ideological perception that they know what's best, complain about things that they have no control over because they're not federal, they are not the Congress, and they're not pushing Congress to change the laws on immigration. Foolish, foolish, foolish. And the worst part is, sadly, I report to you that there will be people who will go out on the election day and vote these same folks back in, not realizing what they've done to themselves, their communities, their city, and their counties. It gets even worse. We have people running for office who say we need to get rid of ICE. What? Is that an alderman? Oh, we don't have aldermen. Is that a council member? What? Is that someone running for county exec saying this? The federal government has an obligation to pass and enforce. Get that? There's two words there, not just in pass, but to pass and have enforced the laws of the land. And I can say it this way. ICE is coming to a neighborhood near you. We'll be right back.
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2: The Berkeley County Sheriff's Office says a Hedgesville man is facing charges after allegedly making threats of violence against deputies on social media. 29-year-old Paul Vassar Butler was arrested Tuesday without incident after citizens reported concerning posts to the sheriff's office. Investigators say probable cause was established, arrest and search warrants were obtained, and the Berkeley County Sheriff's Office SWAT team took Butler into custody with assistance from deputy sheriffs, the U.S. Marshals Service, and Immigration and Customs Enforcement. Butler is being held at Eastern Regional Jail as a pretrial felon on a $50,000 cash bond. The sheriff's office say threats against law enforcement will be investigated and prosecuted. An 18-year prison sentence has been handed down for a Hedgesville man convicted on felony drug and gun charges. Prosecutors say Brian Keith Knoll entered no contest pleas in Berkeley County Circuit Court to charges of delivery of a controlled substance resulting in death and carrying a concealed firearm as a convicted felon. The 51-year-old was sentenced to the maximum penalty possible. The case was investigated by the Eastern Panhandle Drug and Violent Crimes Task Force, the Berkeley County Sheriff's Office, and the West Virginia State Police. Speeding drivers will see a stronger safety message and more police enforcement across Maryland this month. Governor Wes Moore has launched the Slow the Fast Down campaign to reduce speeding-related crashes and fatalities. Officials say speeding cuts reaction time, increases stopping distance, and makes crashes far more severe. More than 4,600 drivers have already been cited this year for traveling at least 30 miles per hour over the speed limit. State and local law enforcement will step up patrols throughout July in an effort to prevent crashes and save lives. Frederick County has landed another economic development project. AUI Fine Foods has announced plans to open its new national distribution center at 5871 Jefferson Station Boulevard. The nearly 89,000-square-foot warehouse represents a $5 million investment and is expected to employ about 35 people. The facility will serve as the company's primary receiving point for imported and domestic products while supplying 6 distribution centers nationwide. AUI provides specialty food ingredients to chefs, bakeries, luxury hotels, restaurants, and other food businesses. For more information on these or any of our other local news stories, be sure to join us on the web at WFMD.com or pay a visit to the WFMD Facebook page. 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
3: Fox News, I'm Tom Graham. Talks continue in the Middle East, but tensions remain high. President Trump says the U.S. and Tehran agreed to keep talks open as fighting has continued in the region for much of this week. All parties looking to get back on track, at least according to the administration. At the same time, Israel is warning U.S. intelligence about a new plot devised to assassinate President Trump.
4: The president is well aware that Iran wants him dead, and country leaders there will keep trying.
3: Fox's David Spunt in Washington. Preliminary hearings continue. The judge in the Charlie Kirk murder case put a stop to cameras filming any exhibits in the courtroom.
5: Prosecutors then asked for the judge to determine the evidence against Tyler Robinson was overwhelming, end the preliminary hearing, and order a trial. But the judge allowed the defense attorneys to continue calling witnesses.
3: Fox's Jessica Rosenthal there. Robinson has not entered a plea. 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
6: Your 930 WFMD Skyscan forecast, partly sunny, a chance of showers and thunderstorms this afternoon, high near 87. Mostly cloudy tonight, low around 69. Saturday, showers and thunderstorms likely in the afternoon, partly sunny, high 85. Mostly cloudy, chance of showers Saturday night, low 66 Sunday, mostly sunny with a high near 84. 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
1: 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It's a good call.
7: 270 North is going to be stop and go conditions from Montrose and Rockville through 80 in Urbana. 270 South slow from Urbana down through Hyattstown. 15 stacked in both directions through Frederick City. 70 West slow through 29 and from South Street through 180. 70 East, you're dragging from Marriottsville Road through 29 and as you're approaching 695. 140, pretty busy through downtown Westminster right now. 97 slow on the northbound side from, looks like 140 up to Magna Way. 340 West, crawls going into Harper's Ferry. And in Loudoun County, 9 and 287 packed through Wheatland. 9 West slow as you're approaching Hillsboro and Mechanicsville. 15 North, you're crawling from Battlefield all the way over the Point of Rocks Bridge. This is Drew with your WFMD traffic, which is brought to you by Frederick Air. Frederick Air, it's a good call.
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9: World Cup quarterfinals on Fox from Los Angeles as Belgium is taking on Spain. Winner will face France in the semifinals coming up next week. Top seed and defending champion Jannik Sinner advanced to the finals of Wimbledon in gentlemen's singles by beating seventh seed Novak Djokovic in straight sets. Sinner will face second seed Alexander Zverev in Sunday's final after Zverev won his semifinal match in straight sets. At the Scottish Open, second round play, Rory McIlroy, one of three players tied for the lead after 36 holes at 9 under par, but the story is Scottie Scheffler missing the cut after finishing at even par, snapping a streak of 78 straight made cuts dating back to August of 2022. It was the fifth longest streak of all time on the PGA Tour. Tiger Woods holds the record with 142 consecutive cuts made. Michigan named Mike Boynton Jr. their full-time men's basketball coach.
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0: after the news. Welcoming you into the very best day of your life. Opening the phones. They're now open. And we have a phone, one phone there. And it's like, Sarah, get me Barney. No. 301-694-WFMD. 301-694-9363. Your chance to sound off, to be heard. We'd love to hear what you have to say as I bring you answers. If you have questions, I bring you questions. If you have answers. My first little salvo was, of course, because of the daily occurrence of the horrible, horrendous headlines that we read every day now of the loss of an American's life due to the events or situation caused by someone in the country illegally. Whether it be truck accidents or whether it be murders or rapes, it's not a, oh, did you hear a couple weeks ago? No, this is a daily occurrence throughout the United States. I'm not, you know, people say, what do people say, Tim? Well, I'm telling you, I don't know of a lot of people, maybe I don't know any, that actually don't like people. I mean, I can honestly say there's very few people that I don't like. There's many I don't agree with, but as far as not liking them. But what I don't like is the mindset of the legislators who seem to think they know better, I'll say it this way, better than I, or better than me. And I say that because I know they can't be smarter than I am because of the dumb things they're doing. Whether it be with the federal situation and programs, or whether it be something local. Maybe there should be some way that I will investigate what are the situations going on in your hometown, in your neighborhood. Maybe they need to be looked into, but they don't because, well, it's just, you know, it's the way things are. What? No. It is not the way things are. It doesn't have to be that way. We have a right for transparency, which doesn't exist as soon as you become a politician. It becomes a buzzword. That was my buzz imitation. But it doesn't mean anything. Because when it gets down to it, you know, you call for transparency and everything, but things that you're involved in. It's amazing how that works. Do as I say, not as I do. I'm a politician. What am I talking about? Yesterday, we once again visited the story that I've been sitting on for way too long. I came to the point where I was challenging, in a nice way, a respectful way and manner. Wasn't calling anyone out. But I wanted some simple questions asked because many people in our county, which includes the cities and towns, are on fixed income. I know that's an extra syllable I put in there, so don't correct me. There is a wonderful, beautiful English teacher who, on a daily basis, reminds me that I don't speak English well. I don't speak English. That's my second language. Don't you get it? I'm an American. I speak American. Yeah, that just shows that you're ignorant. Thank you. So my point being is, when I call out someone, I'm not calling the person, but maybe the positions. That sound more palatable to you? You know, that, or he said on the radio. No, I didn't. The worst thing about, I think, being in office or being elected or being in a position of power of any kind is having to answer questions. No, I can tell you that when you sit up on a dais and you sit there and you're in control of something, some type of meeting or hearing or whatever, it's great power because you conduct it. Now you're presenting that information. Where do you get that from? See, you get to ask the questions. But when the roles are reversed and you ask the politician or the power person, well, where did this money come from? How do we afford this? How are people on fixed income supposed to survive in this county? You're pricing people out. is the idea to have a complete new population and that you can groom and swoon? Well, that's what it appears to be. What are you doing to maintaining the ability for those who lifelong residents thus far want to stay? You can't do it by increasing everything that you can think of. This goes beyond the city and the county. This goes to a state where there is no turnoff valve for spending. And I know that when people go to the polls in Maryland this year, the general election, oh, well, there's a D beside that name. I better vote for that person. There's an R there. I better vote for that person. Right now, the D's are in charge of pretty much everything in this state. D's being the Democrats. So when you go to pay your car registration, you get the your vehicle emissions nonsense taken care of. If you go to have to have, you know, paper sacks or, you know, a hobo's bandana, like you're going to a picnic to get your groceries, because we can't have plastic bags, because everyone knows that when they have enough plastic bags, the world will be smothered and there'll be no place to live because of plastic bags. With the minor exception of most everything else in the world is covered in plastic. It can include food and things like that, but that's neither here nor there. We want to go after the lowest hanging fruit, the taxpayer. That's us. We're the lowest hanging fruit, the taxpayer. Yeah, they go to the store, they'll do what we tell them because they don't have a choice. Yuck, yuck, yuck, yuck. Yeah, I can see me walking across the parking lot one more time with one of those tree bags. What's a tree bag? Well, bags are made from trees, papers from trees, right? So I call them tree bags. I mean, they're not plastic bags, which would be made from plastic. See, these are tree bags. So we're cutting trees, saving trees, not. So we can have bags that when we walk across the parking lot, it falls apart. Well, you can bring your own handmade tote bag in. No, I'm not. I don't have time, effort, energy to worry about going to the grocery store to pick up items and then have to think, where in the world did the commander hide the cloth-colored happy face tote bags that we found on the beach 50 years ago? No, I guess I'm kind of stuck on old ways, you know, things that didn't work. Plastic bags. Why do you think we had plastic bags? Because we were cutting down too damn many trees. Every time you start down, you trick us out of the tree. You cut down a tree, you got a paper bag. Use plastic, you use them over and over. Well, I guess we planted too many trees. Now we got to get them back. It's ecosystem or something I would do. No, it makes no sense. I knew that. Yeah, but if you use plastic and they get caught in a left leg, one ear duck, they could choke to death. Yeah, that's true. You're exactly right. If a one leg left ear duck swallowed a plastic bag, it would not be good. He would have to have a bagectomy. That's right. It's a normal procedure for ducks, bagectomies. No, don't you understand how much better your life is now? Don't you understand that you're helping the environment by cutting down trees? Makes sense to me. Don't you understand that things are so much better now because we got rid of those damn plastic bags? I do not know what planet these individuals arrive from, but the name Ork sounds familiar. Let me talk about bags. That doesn't sound right. Let's go to Tim. Tim, what say you, Tim?
1: Hello, Tim. It's a beautiful day.
0: Amen, my brother. And guess what? Old Frank is missing in action.
1: That's wonderful.
0: What?
1: I'm just leaving the grocery store. I have 10 items. I have a case of water, all plastic. I have a 6-pack of yogurt, all plastic. I have a prepackaged salad, all plastic. I have some soda, all plastic. I get to the register, like, would you like to buy some paper bags? And I said no, and I handed them five of my Walmart plastic bags and say, I'll package them in these.
0: Beautiful. B-E-A, beautiful. Now, Tim, what you've just said there is so disrespectful, so downright rude. Don't you realize that those plastic bags from Walmart could be swallowed by one left-legged, one-eared duck and kill them? That they would have to go under the surgery and become blastectomies? So I don't know how selfish you can be to actually eat food wrapped in plastic. Mm. Tell me more.
1: Well, my primary residence is in beautiful Myrtle Beach, South Carolina, right along the coast there.
0: Yes, sir.
1: And we don't have any plastic bag rules whatsoever, except one little blue city that tries to keep the bags out. But you can bring your own bags full of stuff to the beach. So you can't get, if you get groceries, they won't put them in a plastic bag. But if you go to the beach and you bring your lunch and whatever in a plastic bag, fine.
0: Isn't it common sense? It's like they went to the insanity, Tim, one other insanity, when they went against plastic straws. That is the most asinine thing, that this was going to be the death of America, plastic straws.
1: Yeah.
0: So what do they give you?
1: They
0: give you the gummy paper ones, so you can not only drink your drink, but chew your straw. It's edible now. Tim, I thank you for
1: that. And you use three or four of them for one drink.
0: Absolutely. And they're covered in paper, which comes from trees. The paper straw is made from paper. Oh, it's beautiful. Thank you, Tim. Appreciate your call.
1: You have a wonderful day.
0: Yeah. Thank you, brother. I'll be the one up front. It is a beautiful day, and we want to hear what you have to say. Oh, this is very good rhyme. I didn't know I'd do it that way. Well, I can because it's that time of day. We're going to take a break at 4:48, but coming back before it's too late. Free Talk Radio.
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7: 270 North is going to be stop and go conditions from Montrose and Rockville through 80 in Urbana. 270 South slow from Urbana down through Hyattstown. 15 stacked in both directions through Frederick City. 70 West slow through 29 and from South Street through 180. 70 East, you're dragging from Marriottsville Road through 29 and as you're approaching 695. 140, pretty busy through downtown Westminster right now. 97 slow on the northbound side from, looks like 140 up to Magna Way. 340 West, crawls going into Harper's Ferry. And in Loudoun County, 9 and 287 packed through Wheatland. 9 West slow as you're approaching Hillsboro and Mechanicsville. 15 North, you're crawling from Battlefield all the way over the Point of Rocks Bridge. This is Drew with your WFMD traffic, which is brought to you by Frederick Air. Frederick Air, it's a good call.
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0: All right. 352, like I said. You probably thought I said 448. It was 348. Don't want to scare you. You know, a lot of you close up your desk, you know, put your typewriter covers on typewriter. Oh, they don't do that anymore? Oh, okay. Well, anyhow, this was, I was talking about the insanity of those people we call our leaders. And that common sense has eroded from the electorate. Those who, not the electorate, but the electorate, those who vote for these power individuals. And that if we simply return to a mindset of common sense, our place in this world might become not only less complex, but more certain. When I talk about things that people think about and they worry about and they confuse about and they complain about, and then what do? We don't do anything to change that. So one of my roles is a physician. Well, I'm not really licensed. I've been known to drive by the hospital for the last 40-some years, 3 or 4 or 5 times a day. So there is a little professional courtesy extended to me as being so close to the hospital that I'm often asked to, you know, consult on, you know, intricate cases. Especially those who are suffering stupidity. And that I hope to bring to them the knowledge and wisdom from all my years as a medical professional by driving by the hospital. I think when you talk to people and they ask questions, that's a good start. When you're being lectured, see, a lot of people running for office like to lecture us. They like to tell us what they think we want to hear. That is the big movement in the Democrat socialist arena of idiocy. Baby communist. I don't mind saying it because that's exactly what they are. Oh, you shouldn't call people names like that. They chose the name. They're not being honest. That's, you know, not unusual for a communist to be, you know, not tell us the truth. But we look at individuals like this, and then I'm supposed to explain why the younger generations, I don't know what gen it is. It could be General Electric, it could be General Mills, it could be Gen Z. I don't know. They all have nice names. I don't know what they are. But apparently, young people are dissatisfied with their lives. Some. Not the wise, not those who possess wisdom, but those who are leaking, missing part of understanding of life. I find that many of these young folks have been babyfied all their lives. They have been bubbleized. We're not going to let anything happen to little Johnny, little Jenny, because, I mean, my gosh, they should not have to go out and work. My gosh, I want them to have a better life than I had. I had to work. And by that mindset attitude, you take away from them the ability to grow and to learn and to accept. One of my world famous sayings that's recorded throughout the world, that you don't appreciate being well and healthy unless you've been sick. And these young people have never been sick because they were bubble-fied. Placed in the bubble boy. You might remember that from Dr. Seinfeld's show, the bubble boy. So nothing could hurt them. Nothing could, you know, oh my gosh, no. When the mother drives 6 miles back to the fast food restaurant because one of the Happy Meals missed a chicken McNugget. We don't want little Johnny and Jenny to be upset. So let me talk to real people about real things. So it would take me to downtown, right outside of the Holiday Inn Network, right beside the airport, on the other side of the docks, in the beautiful harbor of Smithsburg, Maryland, and our roving correspondent, Chris. Good afternoon, Chris.
1: Currently at Richard A. Henson Field.
0: Oh, are you? I didn't know that. Well, congratulations, and you're getting ready to take off for somewhere, I'm sure.
1: And now, Tim, after we went to go see this movie, Supergirl,
0: yes,
1: I had three police cars out in front of my house. What's going on?
0: Chris.
1: I got three cop cars out in front of my house after seeing this movie, Supergirl. What's going on?
0: I don't know which version of the movie you saw, Chris. Was it? I'm afraid to ask where you attended to see it.
1: I saw this at Michelle Obama's house.
0: Oh, Lord. We're out of here, but Chris always has some kind words to tell us at Michelle Obama's house. Thank you, Chris, for that enlightening update from the airfield in Smithsburg. I think the air is a little thin up there. But anyhow, as I was lamenting, wouldn't it be nice if we could return to a time of down the earth, front porch, sitting and jawing common sense. It's been gone for a long time. Been replaced by Giggle and Google, Xbox and Ybox, social media, the removal of young people's tongues so they don't have to talk, and now the ability to learn how to talk with your thumbs. More to be said, but we'll talk when we come back. Why? Because it's free talk. 930 WFMD.

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1: De-escalation. Alisa Brady, Fox News. That's the short-term goal for Qatari negotiators now on the ground in Iran after 2 days of U.S. strikes and Iran counterattacks over commercial ships being targeted in the Strait of Hormuz. Diplomacy with Iran getting another chance, even as the Wall Street Journal reports Israel relayed intelligence to the U.S. about a specific plot to kill President Trump.
2: There's additional reporting now in the Journal that indeed the reason the president switched planes on his way back from Turkey was because the new Air Force One lacks some of the defensive capabilities as the old plane.
1: Fox's Mike Tobin in Tel Aviv. Federal prosecutors say the 8 suspects accused of plotting to attack a White House event last month were talking about where to put snipers and launch drones.
3: Investigators tell Fox the alleged plan was to use drones with explosives to hit buildings near the event on the South Lawn, which would have triggered a mass evacuation and steered crowds toward a pre-staged sniper team.
1: Fox's David Spunt in Washington. Today's news conference coming a day after indictments on terrorism and conspiracy charges. Secret Service Special Agent in Charge Jason Reese says stopping the plot was a multi-state, multi-agency effort.
4: The Secret Service and federal and local partners were able to identify and lawfully interrupt a communication network that gave us a roadmap to a sinister plot targeting the White House complex.
1: The mother of one suspect in Ohio blowing the case open after she got concerned and called police just days before the UFC event. Just getting word, a new bridge linking Detroit and Canada is expected to be open by the end of this month. A ribbon-cutting ceremony originally set for last month was postponed, which the bridge authority citing outstanding issues after President Trump had threatened to block the opening. Now the Associated Press reports an agreement is reached to resolve the dispute. Stocks finished higher. The Dow up 149 at the bell. 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
1: Federal investigators are warning parents about extremist networks online and the risks they pose to children.
6: The FBI says it's currently investigating hundreds of people tied to violent online networks that seek to devour our kids, targeting and exploiting young children via social media and online games into harming themselves to engage in sexual acts and, in one case, attempt suicide.
7: These nihilistic, violent extremist groups, those who believe in that type of ideology, really are seeking to bring down the United States government and modern society in general, basically by corrupting our youth.
6: U.S. Attorney Justin Simmons telling parents to be vigilant. A 19-year-old man tied to these groups sentenced this week in Texas to 40 years in prison. Jeff Manasso, Fox News.
1: A rescue in Nigeria nearly 2 months after students were abducted by Muslim militants. A kidnapped teacher was killed a short time later. Government officials say a successful military operation has ended a standoff, rescuing multiple children, the exact number not reported, 8 militants arrested. National Guard pilots suspended after a low-flying 4th of July incident are returning to duty.
8: 8 helicopter pilots with the National Guard in South Carolina are no longer serving a suspension put on them after flying a low sweep over a beach event honoring service members on July 4th. Online videos had shown the Apache helicopters flying low, prompting safety concerns. But following complaints from federal lawmakers, that suspension is now lifted, with South Carolina's National Guard calling the measure a routine act and not punitive. A statement from a Pentagon spokesman ended with, carry-on patriots. Eben Brown, Fox News.
1: Recapping stocks, the Dow up 149, the S&P also in the green up 31 points, the NASDAQ up 74, as oil prices fall back under $72 a barrel. I'm Lisa Brady. This is Fox News.
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9: One of two suspects charged in a deadly Hagerstown shooting is now in custody. Hagerstown police say 39-year-old Sierra Bryant was arrested without incident by Hagerstown police with assistance from the Washington County Special Response Team. She's charged with first-degree murder and related offenses in the July 5th killing of 30-year-old Delonte Demetrius Young and is being held without bond at the Washington County Detention Center. Police say 38-year-old Michael Timothy Wilder of Hagerstown remains wanted on first-degree murder and related charges. Investigators say the shooting happened around 3:30 a.m. on East Antietam Street. Authorities continue to describe the case as an isolated incident with no ongoing threat to the public. Anyone with information on Wilder's whereabouts is asked to contact Hagerstown Police. Howard County Police have filed additional charges against two Baltimore men already accused in a Baltimore County armed robbery spree. Investigators say 28-year-old Timothy Evans Jr. and 29-year-old Diamante Gilliam targeted business owners and employees in 8 armed robberies during June. Police say 3 of those robberies happened in Howard County, including 2 involving the same Ellicott City business owner who was allegedly robbed at home on June 8th and again on June 23rd. Another robbery was reported June 4th in West Friendship. The pair also faced charges in 5 Baltimore County robberies and are being held without bond as the investigation continues. Strong financial management is paying off for Frederick County. The county has retained its coveted AAA bond ratings from Fitch, Moody's, and Standard & Poor's. The top credit ratings recognize the county's fiscal stability, long-term planning, and healthy local economy. Officials say the ratings mean Frederick County can finance major capital projects at lower interest rates, reducing borrowing costs for taxpayers. Analysts also pointed to continued population growth, economic development, solid revenue projections, and well-established financial policies as the reason the county remains among a select group of jurisdictions nationwide with AAA ratings. For more information on these or any of our other local news stories, be sure to join us on the web at WFMD.com or pay a visit to the WFMD Facebook page. If you have a news or a traffic tip, please text it to us at 301-694-9363. 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
10: Your 930 WFMD sky scan forecast, partly sunny, a chance of showers and thunder.

0: slow from Urbana down through Hyattstown. 15 stacked in both directions through Frederick City. 70 west slow through 29 and from South Street through 180. 70 east, you're dragging from Marriottsville Road through 29 and as you're approaching 695. 140, pretty busy through downtown Westminster right now. 97 slow on the northbound side from looks like 140 up to Magna Way. 340 west, crawls going into Harper's Ferry. And in Loudoun County, 9 and 287 packed through Wheatland. 9 west slow as you're approaching Hillsboro and Mechanicsville. 15 north, you're crawling from Battlefield all the way over the Point of Rocks Bridge. 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
3: Well, we had gains today on Wall Street following several very volatile days as a boost from the technology sector put us back into the positive for the week. The markets bounced between gains and losses this week as investors filtered through comments from the Federal Reserve, uncertainty overseas, and the kickoff to quarterly earnings season. Stocks rallied yesterday as oil prices tumbled after President Trump indicated that Iran had contacted his administration about restarting a deal. Oil prices had jumped earlier in the week after Trump announced the ceasefire was over and following air attacks from both sides. Today, though, West Texas Intermediate was down 0.9% to $71.41 a barrel, while International Brent crude fell 0.5% to $75.90.

0: Okay, that was Scott's a little bit back up there. And we want to thank Scott McCaskill, and he's we'll see if we can pull him back up there. Kevin, you push that button over there and that one over there and see what happens. That's about 4:10 in the afternoon, and we're back. 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Okay, we're going to find out if we can get Scott back, because I want to hear what the rest of the story was, and then we'll know the rest of the story. All right, if not, we'll work on that for the next break, and we'll welcome you back. 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
0: We're back. That's exactly right where we should be. It is Free Talk Radio. Okay, loud and clear. Shout out to my friends at 930 WFMD and, of course, the owners of the Gun Center in Frederick, Maryland. That's the Gettysburg Training Post, 2222 York Road, Gettysburg, Pennsylvania. 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Always thank the veteran for their service, asking if there's anything you can do to assist them in their lives. 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So please make this a Vet Check Day. Thank you, my friends at 930 WFMD, as well as the owners of the Gun Center, located in Frederick City, Maryland, at Rosemont and Military Roads, the Gettysburg Trading Post, York Road, Gettysburg.

0: Pennsylvania. All right, we're back with you. We want to hear what you have to say. We're looking forward to our weekly call from what's going on in the big house. Well, I shouldn't say it that way. It sounds different. But that would be the Maryland General Assembly. We get our weekly report. Looking forward to that. Also looking forward, if you have a question or a comment, do not hesitate to call 301-694-WFMD. 301-694-9363. We see if we can get you some answers or at least get your opinion of what is going on and what is not going on. And the first part of the show so far, I've just explained to you common sense, and I know it gets in the way of your voting skills and things such as that. And, you know, because grandfather didn't like Herbert Hoover or somebody, you know, you'll never vote that way again, or I don't know what your excuse is, but I wish we had a more informed electorate, not so much partisan, but informed. You know, sometimes someone in the other party may have a good, you know, it's possible. It's just possible. They may have a good idea. Isn't that remarkable? And, you know, you don't need to run from it. You don't need to ignore it. You need to embrace it. I thought the idea of serving the American public was to make it better for all Americans, not just Republicans or Democrats or independents. I don't want to make it easy for the Democrats, socialists, and communists. But other than that, I'm pretty happy with the fact that our elected officials are looking out for all of us. I listened to some of our elected officials in Maryland, and I feel that they're not looking out for all of us. They're looking out for portions of all of us. What do you mean? Well, I think it's like Kami Manzani in New York. I mean, he has his program on who he's going to take care of and who he's not going to take care of. What? Well, if you haven't seen his latest, what they call cultural map in New York City, tells you where the different famous neighborhoods are, and from days gone by when the immigrants came to America, you know, legally through Ellis Island, and they went to different parts of the city to start their lives in America. And one of the areas that had been ignored this time around under this particular mayor, the Italian neighborhood. We call it Little Italy. In fact, Baltimore even had a Little Italy. It doesn't have one now as much. It's there, but it's only less than a block now from what it used to be, in my opinion. So why did they do this? Was this done because, well, no, it was done because he doesn't like to honor or recognize any other early culture. He doesn't want to do that because it takes away from his idea of what culture should be celebrated and visited. I just can't imagine there's a lot of people going to the Somalia or the Palestinian neighborhoods of New York City. But those are some of that have been allowed. What about the Irish? Irish were a big deal in New York when they came across, of course, legally. Now, those areas aren't being recognized now on the map either. But I tell you, a person that knows the map, a person that, you know, he's on top of things, I hope. It's the one, the only, the chairman of the Frederick County delegation to Annapolis, the Honorable Delegate from District 4, Jesse Pippi. Is that you, Brother Jesse? Well, I can hear me, but I can't hear you yet. So you just hang on there. You there now? Loud and clear.
1: Yeah, I'm here. Can you guys hear me?
0: Loud and clear. Thank you. Yeah, I pushed the wrong button as usual. So, Delegate, it's summertime, so you have off. You don't have to worry about anything going on in the state, and everything's hunky-dory, and we're just looking forward to a great election and all that nonsense. Well, I just said a whole bunch of nonsense. What is going on? Because I'm afraid that I've heard the bad news about the governor calling the House back into and the Senate back into session. Is that correct?
1: So that is correct. And just for the record, you know, we actually have a lot of problems in Maryland, in addition to it's an election year. And I think, unfortunately, the Democrats have completely gone off their rocker. But they're calling a special session for August 3rd. And it's for the sole purpose of eliminating the only Republican congressman we have in the state, which is just beyond egregious.
0: Well, how many Republican or registered Republicans are there in the state? roughly.
1: There's over a million.
0: Over a million. And we are represented by just one congressman, because that has been gerrymandered to make it that way so that Andy Harris is our only congressman, correct?
1: That is correct. And just to give your listeners a quick history.
0: Please.
1: 20 years ago, there were 4 Republican congressmen and 4 Democrat congressmen. And this state votes, on average, 40%+ for Republicans every year. Every other time there's an election statewide, it's roughly 40%+ votes Republican. And that's why 2 of the last 4 governors have been Republican. But the Democrats have been surgical. And every 10 years, they've removed Republicans via gerrymandering. And now they're going for the fatal blow. They're going to have 0 Republicans representing our 10-member delegation, which is just insane, given that Republicans control Congress, the Senate, and the White House. Why would we not have any representation here? It's crazy.
0: Unbelievable. Well, we want to be like Massachusetts and some of the states, Vermont and New Hampshire, where there are no Republicans elected in Congress. It seems like a fait accompli on this situation, where I hope Bill Ferguson would have maintained. Ferguson is the Speaker of the House. I would have thought he could stick to his guns now that he won the primary.
1: Yeah, well, President Ferguson, he's actually the, and I know you misspoke, but not intentionally, he's the president of the Senate.
0: Like I said, the president of the Senate, not the Speaker of the House.
1: Yeah. So what's interesting, what happened is that his own base came after him. You know, they put up a primary challenge to him.
0: Yes.
1: The primary challenger got like 46% of the vote, and Bill had almost like $1 million. You know, this is why I say that these Democrat politicians have just lost it. They've completely lost it. You also probably saw, Tim, that the Department of Justice is now suing Maryland because the Democrats have made Maryland a sanctuary state,
0: correct,
1: which now risks our public safety and then also federal dollars. And so it's one problem after another.
0: We'll talk about those.
1: The eliminating. Yeah. Yep.
0: Brother Jesse, Delegate Jesse, Chairman, may we take a short pause and coming back? I will have so many more questions. And if you'd like to call in with a question or text a question for the Delegate Chairman, we'll make sure he gets to hear that question. Free Talk Radio, 930. Coming right back. 1 minute, 81 seconds.
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5: 930 WFMD traffic for Frederick and surrounding counties. 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
6: 270 North stop-and-go conditions from Montrose in Rockville all the way through 80 in Urbana. 270 South slow from Buckeystown down to 109 in Hyattstown. 15 stacked in both directions through Frederick City. 70 West, you're going to see delays through 29 from South Street through 180. We also have a new accident just popped up on 70 West at Hollow Road. First responders just arriving on the scene. 81 northbound, we've got an accident at mile marker 5. The right shoulder's closed, slowing you down from Williamsport up into Hagerstown. 70 East jammed at 695. 97 slow from 140 up to Magna Way. 30 North gets jammed in Manchester in Loudoun County. 9 and 287 busy through Wheatland. And 15 North, it crawls from Battlefield to Luckett's and going over the Point of Rocks Bridge. This is Drew with your WFMD traffic, which is brought to you by Frederick Air. Whatever it takes to keep you comfortable, Frederick Air, it's a good call.
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0: Hey, hey, hey. We're back. Free Talk Radio. Good afternoon. Welcome you into the best day of your life. Friday, definitely my favorite day of the week. With us on the phone, Delegate Jesse Pippi, who has a lot of titles, but one is the chairman of Frederick County Delegation to Annapolis. And we were just informed that, if you hadn't heard earlier, that August 3rd, I believe the delegate said, that the governor has called the House and Senate into session. And for the sole purpose, delegate, to get rid of our one Republican congressman, sounds like.
1: That's exactly right. And just to give you guys some information about it, because folks keep asking, how is this possible? What they're doing, what they're doing in the special session is it's for the limited purpose of putting a ballot question on the ballot for November. And they're putting a constitutional question. And here's what the question is going to be. The question is going to clarify that all of the rules that apply to legislative districts, for example, they have to be contiguous, they can't split up communities of interest. There's all these reasonable protections in the legislative districts. What the Democrats want to do is they want to put a question on the ballot that says that when it comes to redistricting, those rules do not apply to congressional districts. And if that passes via referendum on the ballot in November, then in January, they will draw an 8-0 map, meaning they'll draw congressional districts that eliminate all Republicans. The reason they have to do this is because a judge in Maryland said when they tried this the last time that it was an unconstitutional gerrymandering, basically. And so that's what we're doing. This whole show that they're putting on is ultimately for the purpose of eliminating all Republicans from our federal delegation.
0: Unbelievable. Is there any chance after gerrymandered that Andy or a Republican could win that area?
1: So if they do it the way they want to do it, and what they want to do is they want to draw the Eastern Shore, get this, across the Bay Bridge into the heavily Democrat Annapolis area. So literally, they're going to take a congressional district from the Eastern Shore, draw it across the Bay Bridge into Annapolis to dilute the Eastern Shore vote. To eliminate Andy Harris, and that's what they're doing. I mean, that's what they're doing. And we know this because earlier this year they actually passed the map to do it, you know, in the House, but it was stopped in the Senate by President Ferguson.
0: Is there any way that you feel that after the state votes to allow the elimination of the common sense requirements on districting, that the Senate could stop it again? Or do you think it's a...
1: Here's what could potentially happen is someone could file a lawsuit and then the courts could weigh in and potentially stop it. I mean, we saw that in Virginia, for example, where right after they had an election, the Democrats put in a map to eliminate like 90% of the Republicans. And then the Virginia Supreme Court threw it out because they didn't follow procedure.
0: Right.
1: So there's lots of legal maneuvers that can take place. But here's the bigger thing, right, is that at some point, you know, with over a million Republicans, with, you know, lots of independents in the state that vote Republican, the idea that you would silence millions of Marylanders is unconscionable. And I think what's going to happen is I think the people are going to push back. And I will say this, President Ferguson admitted that this exercise could cost them 2 to 3 congressional seats, because in Maryland, there really should be 2 or 3 Republican congressmen, but they've been gerrymandered so bad. And so I think ultimately this is going to blow up in their face, and I hope it does.
0: Well, they've earned it. They deserve it. They created it. I have some more questions here that I want to pose to you, if you have time.
1: Of course.
0: Is there anything else, any other business? When you call the assembly back into order, does it have to be for a specific purpose, or can other issues be, be discussed or changed or voted on?
1: Well, so there's some drama with this. So let me kind of answer your question with another statement.
0: Sure.
1: Generally, when you call the General Assembly back in a session, the first order of business is to take up the vetoes. So the governor actually vetoed several bills at the last legislative session that ended in April. So technically, the first order of business is we do have to address those vetoes. I can't imagine there being a lot of drama there. But I think the bigger issue is that we got an email from the speaker and the Senate president saying that they were not going to allow members to draft or put in any legislation, any amendments, any legislation. And this is just wrong. Because, you know, that's basically like saying, like, you're a lawmaker, but you're not allowed to do your job. And so I imagine there's going to be some significant pushback there. We certainly have something to say about it. And there's probably going to be more to this. But they are attempting to silence us while at the same time shoving this constitutional change down our throats to eliminate our citizens' voice. And we ain't having that.
0: I just, that is going to be more drama than I hope that they're planning on. And again, this will be watched heavily, Delegate, because of the election, the pending election only a couple of months after that. So that's going to be of interest. Now, I also noticed that some of the members, I don't know, two or three, was headlined that did not get reelected in their primaries. What areas were they from?
9: Do you know?
0: Are you aware of
1: it? Yeah, say that again.
0: Several, there was at least three delegates that were not reelected in the primary or did not win their primaries, Democrats. And I was wondering what, if we had any, was that caused by a extreme left person running against them or what?
1: Oh, yeah. And, you've been covering it a little bit, but the Democrats are having a civil war between the Democrat socialists and the more modern Democrat, which I like to think are the normal Democrats, quite frankly. But the problem is a normal Democrat is becoming extinct. So Nancy King, who was the Maryland Senate Majority Leader in Montgomery County, was taken out by a Democrat socialist. Just like what we saw up in New York City, where these Democrat socialists have taken over.
0: Yes.
1: Likely it's a complete disaster for any community and any. And I got to tell you, and I'm just going to throw it out there because you guys know I don't hold back.
0: Right.
1: We got a couple of those that just got elected in Frederick. You know, a couple councilmen that are going to join the council in Frederick are Democrat socialists, and they are the nominees for county council, and two of them are probably going to win. I would bet my house that two of them are going to win because they're in heavy, heavy Democrat districts, but they are publicly confirmed Democrat socialists. And so for all the taxpayers listening to this radio show, you have people getting elected that think your money's their money.
0: Hold that thought, you know, if you would. This is good. This is good. I want people to know. Yeah. I want people to know. So may I ask you to hold on, and we're coming right back after the break at the bottom.
1: Of course.
0: Thank you. Delegate Jesse Pippi stays tuned with us, and I ask you to stay tuned. We'll come right back after this short pause.
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11: The Berkeley County Sheriff's Office says a Hedgesville man is facing charges after allegedly making threats of violence against deputies on social media. 29-year-old Paul Vassar Butler was arrested Tuesday without incident after citizens reported concerning posts to the sheriff's office. Investigators say probable cause was established, arrest and search warrants were obtained, and the Berkeley County Sheriff's Office SWAT team took Butler into custody with assistance from deputy sheriffs, the U.S. Marshal Service, and Immigration and Customs Enforcement. Butler is being held at Eastern Regional Jail as a pretrial felon on a $50,000 cash bond. The sheriff's office say threats against law enforcement will be investigated and prosecuted. An 18-year prison sentence has been handed down for a Hedgesville man convicted on felony drug and gun charges. Prosecutors say Brian Keith Knoll entered no contest pleas in Berkeley County Circuit Court to charges of delivery of a controlled substance resulting in death and carrying a concealed firearm as a convicted felon. The 51-year-old was sentenced to the maximum penalty possible. The case was investigated by the Eastern Panhandle Drug and Violent Crimes Task Force, the Berkeley County Sheriff's Office, and the West Virginia State Police. Speeding drivers will see a stronger safety message and more police enforcement across Maryland this month. Governor Wes Moore has launched the Slow the Fast Down campaign to reduce speeding-related crashes and fatalities. Officials say speeding cuts reaction time, increases stopping distance, and makes crashes far more severe. More than 4,600 drivers have already been cited this year for traveling at least 30 miles per hour over the speed limit. State and local law enforcement will step up patrols throughout July in an effort to prevent crashes and save lives. Frederick County has landed another economic development project. AUI Fine Foods has announced plans to open its new National Distribution Center at 5871 Jefferson Station Boulevard. The nearly 89,000-square-foot warehouse represents a $5 million investment and is expected to employ about 35 people. The facility will serve as the company's primary receiving point for imported and domestic products while supplying 6 distribution centers nationwide. AUI provides specialty food ingredients to chefs, bakeries, luxury hotels, restaurants, and other food businesses. For more information on these or any of our other local news stories, be sure to join us on the web at WFMD.com or pay a visit to the WFMD Facebook page. If you have a news or a traffic tip, please text it to us at 301-694-9363. For Mid-Maryland's Radio News Center, I'm Jimmy Key on 930 WFMD.
9: Fox News, I'm John Saucier. President Trump not going to sign a sweeping housing affordability bill in protest of Congress not approving a strict voter ID bill that doesn't have enough support to pass. Still, the housing measure could become law without the president's signature. He's got 10 days to issue a veto and stop the measure. President Trump was at the NATO summit in Turkey this week. He continued to urge alliance members to increase their defense spending. This includes funding Ukraine's defense against Russia. U.S. NATO Representative Matthew Whitaker on Fox says NATO cannot be a one-way street.
12: There are a lot of good things that are happening, but it just boils down to the simple fact that Europe was asleep. Macron called them brain dead. Whatever your analogy is, they were not capable and could not come up alongside the United States, and we have fixed that with President Trump's leadership.
9: President Trump was talking about unity with other NATO nations immediately after the summit. 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
13: Your 930 WFMD Skyscan forecast, partly sunny, a chance of showers and thunderstorms this afternoon, high near 87, mostly cloudy tonight, low around 69. Saturday, showers and thunderstorms likely in the afternoon, partly sunny, high 85. Mostly cloudy, chance of showers Saturday night. Low 66 Sunday, mostly sunny with a high near 84. 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
5: 930 WFMD traffic for Frederick and surrounding counties. A service of Frederick Air. It's a good call.
6: 270 North stop and go conditions from Montrose in Rockville all the way through 80 in Urbana. 270 South slow from Buckystown down to 109 in Hyattstown. 15 stacked in both directions through Frederick City. 70 West, you're going to see delays through 29 from South Street through 180. We also have a new accident just popped up on 70 West at Hollow Road. First responders just arriving on the scene. 81 northbound, we've got an accident at mile marker 5. The right shoulder's closed, slowing you down from Williamsport up into Hagerstown. 70 East jammed at 695. 97 slow from 140 up to Magna Way. 30 North gets jammed in Manchester in Loudoun County. 9 and 287 busy through Wheatland. And 15 North, it crawls from Battlefield to Luckett's and going over the Point of Rocks Bridge. This is Drew with your WFMD traffic, which is brought to you by Frederick Air. Whatever it takes to keep you comfortable, Frederick Air, it's a good call.
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17: Spain jumped out to a 1-0 lead on Belgium in their quarterfinal at the World Cup in Los Angeles. Fabian Ruiz with a goal in the 30th minute, but 11 minutes later.
18: De Bruyne, that's a lovely pass by De Bruyne, finds the gap. Castagne's cross. De Ketelaere! 1-1! The Spain defense finally breached!
17: The It is 1-1 at the half. That's how it sounded on Fox, and it was the first goal that Spain has given up in this World Cup. Winner of this match gets France and Dallas in the semifinals on Tuesday. Top seed and defending champion Yannick Sinner won his semifinal match at Wimbledon in gentlemen singles, doing so against Novak Djokovic, the seven-time champion. Sinner, a winner in straight sets. Next up for the top seed, second seed Alexander Zverev in Sunday's final. Rory McIlroy, a share of the lead at the Scottish Open. He's at 9 under par. Scottie Scheffler missed the cut.
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0: All right, we're back. Good afternoon. 4:39 on a fantastic, fabulous Friday. The best day of your life. We're honored to have with us the chairman of the delegation of Frederick County, Maryland, to Annapolis. That would be Delegate Jesse Pippi. And, Delegate, we're back to you. And you had given us a little tease there saying that coming up shortly in the Frederick County County Council race in the city, in the county of Frederick, Maryland, that there are what you called, or what we call Democrat Socialists of America.
1: Oh, definitely. I mean, look, the Democrat Socialist group of Frederick actually congratulated one of them. I'm calling that person congratulations comrade, which is the term that, I don't know, the Soviets and other crazed groups use.
0: Yeah,
1: the communists use. And so, you know, I hate to be the bearer of bad news, but yeah, there's a few candidates on the Democrat side that are card-carrying Democrat socialists, and there's a good chance that a couple of them are going to get elected, you know, and if your listeners are going to stay home come November, then, you know, there's a good chance that the people making decisions for this county will be socialists, and they will likely make decisions that socialists make, like spending more of your money, getting rid of law enforcement, making our communities less safe and more expensive. And I just cannot imagine that the average hardworking Frederick County resident, whether they're a Democrat, independent, or Republican, wants that. It's pretty clear they don't. So we need to pay attention, and I hope your listeners are paying very close attention to what's happening locally here in Frederick.
0: Well, who do we have? I don't think it's any secret then. And who are they that we need to know that are Democratic Socialists that are possibly in the chance of winning for county council? Do we want socialists on the county council? Who are they, or have they are they defined, or have they identified themselves as such?
1: Yeah, I think they have, actually. I think there's at least, to my knowledge, there's at least two or three of them that are open about it. I think there's one that is probably closeted, because now that the primary is over and it's a general election, they're going to try to appear more moderate. But I know one for sure is a card-carrying member, and I think that individual represents the city, county council district, and one of the city districts. But look, I don't like to give people's names if I don't have to. I think you guys can figure it out pretty quickly. But, you know, this is what we're up against. You know, this is kind of an Alamo moment for Frederick County. You know, Frederick is somewhat evenly split between Republicans and Democrats. There's a tremendous amount of independence. But we really need to decide what sort of community do we want moving forward. I mean, do we want a community that's affordable? You know, do we want a community that every year they raise our taxes, you know, raising our fees? You know, do we want a community that erodes law enforcement? You know, or do we want an affordable and safe community to raise our families? It's pretty simple.
0: Unbelievable.
1: You know, you don't have to get too political about it. Affordable and safe. Yep.
0: Unbelievable. And the sad part is that you have to live here. I mean, you're a resident as a delegate. And how do we warn people? Do we think that they're just going to, you know, apparently the Republicans don't have strong candidates running against them. Otherwise, I don't think it would be difficult. I hope it wouldn't be difficult to beat a socialist or a Democrat socialist or communist. But I can't believe that a conservative, although we're obviously a liberal state, we still have some conservative ideas in our county. I would hope so. So I find it sickening to think that this is what this is the best we can do. Is the Republican Party dead in Frederick County, or what's the story?
1: Oh, no, definitely not. Definitely not. And here's the good news, right? Because I always like to give some positive news.
0: Sure,
1: after
0: absolutely.
1: I hit people with the negative stuff. The good news is not everyone votes, right? Which means that there's an opportunity. You know, there's a lot of Republicans and conservative-leaning Democrats and moderate Democrats and a lot of independents in Frederick that if they vote, if they turn out, we can get good candidates and keep good candidates in office.
0: This is true.
1: That is the best news, is that there's an opportunity if like-minded folks, if folks that just want reasonable government, accountable government, and public safety, if they show up to vote in November, we win. It's that simple. But your listeners, they got to do their part. I mean, I hate to say it, you know. And look, Tim, I'm in the system, right? I have two young kids in public schools. You know, I'm coaching baseball. I also work full-time outside of the legislature. I'm just like your listeners, working hard, trying to raise a family, do the right thing. And I live here. This is my community, too. And I want what's best for my family just as much as I want what's best for your listeners' families. But your listeners are in control. They can control who they vote for. They can choose whether they show up or they don't. I tell you, in the primary, the turnout was abysmal.
0: Yeah, it was embarrassing.
1: The turnout for Republicans was almost as low as it was in 2018. And so right off the bat, you know, if people are unwilling to even show up to vote, then you're going to get what you're going to get. And I don't want it to get to a point where people are unhappy with who gets elected and then they didn't show up.
0: Yeah.
1: And so, like I said, if we all show up, we win. If we show up, we save Frederick. And that is worth it. I will tell you, that is worth it.
0: Well, I'm looking and thinking also, we have the wonderful House of Delegates and the Senate passed the get rid of the 287, you know, let's become a sanctuary state. I knew that was happening, and that was one thing that people wanted to, what the senator wanted. And now it's come back to bite him because there are YouTube videos going around about the ICE agents working the city streets now because they no longer have the cooperation at the detention centers. Don't they realize the consequences of their actions? Or are they so blind to the hatred of a president or of a sheriff that they do this to hurt the communities? What say you?
1: Well, you know what's funny is the governor wouldn't even sign the bill. That's how bad. It's probably because the governor wants to be president and knows that that is a big problem for him. But the fact that the governor wouldn't even sign the bill that made us a sanctuary state. I mean, it's unbelievable. And all of these things, they were warned. I mean, the majority party was repeatedly warned that if you make Maryland a sanctuary state, not only are you going to put the public safety of our citizens at risk, because here's what it does. It just prohibits local law enforcement from working with federal authorities.
0: Correct.
1: In any situation, almost. It's ridiculous, beyond ridiculous. But here's another thing it does, is it risks the significant federal dollars that come into our state that we need. So in addition to the Democrats making Maryland less safe, they're going to bankrupt us. You know, on top of it, you know, they're willing to bankrupt Maryland just to prove their political point that they can. Not that they should, but they can do it because they have the numbers in the legislature. And, you know, this is out of control at its best.
0: How do we get the word out? I mean, we do it every day on the radio, of course, and we have people that definitely want to go back and forth. But let's find out. We're going to take a short break for 1 minute. Then we'll take we have a caller. We'll let the caller ask you a question, and Delegate, we'll come right back to you. How's that sound?
1: Sounds good.
0: Thank you. We'll be right back. Free Talk Radio.
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5: 930 WFMD traffic for Frederick and surrounding counties. 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
6: 270 North stop-and-go conditions from Montrose in Rockville all the way through 80 in Urbana. 270 South slow from Buckystown down to 109 in Hyattstown. 15 stacked in both directions through Frederick City. 70 West, you're going to see delays through 29 from South Street through 180. We also have a new accident just popped up on 70 West at Hollow Road. First responders just arriving on the scene. 81 northbound, we've got an accident at mile marker 5. The right shoulder's closed, slowing you down from Williamsport up into Hagerstown. 70 East jammed at 695. 97 slow from 140 up to Magna Way. 30 North gets jammed in Manchester in Loudoun County. 9 and 287 busy through Wheatland. And 15 North, it crawls from Battlefield to Luckett's and going over the Point of Rocks Bridge. 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Whatever it takes to keep you comfortable, Frederick Air, it's a good call.
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0: Good afternoon. Taking questions today. Chairman of the delegation from Frederick County, Maryland. That would be Delegate Jesse Pippin. And we're going to pull the music down, and then we're going to get to hear a question. Let's bring that down. And do we have Mark? Bring Mark up if we can. Mark? Okay, he's coming up, and Mark.
1: I'm here.
0: And
1: I'm here.
0: All right, Mark, what say you? That sounds like Jesse. Mark?
3: Yep. Tim.
0: Yeah, hey, brother. What say you for the delegate?
3: I wanted to ask him if this is true, which I believe it is true, then if he's going to say earlier in the conversation, you know me, I'll call it out, well, then he should give the names so Frederick County can hear those names, so then we can go research those names and see if what he's saying is true.
0: Okay.
3: Versus, I'm not going to say the names. Or we think that's kind of a coward's way out. I'm not calling him a coward.
0: I understand.
3: But it's cowardly to do that. If you're going to call someone a communist or democratic socialist, give us their name so Frederick County can hear it.
0: Fair enough. Let's see what the delegate has to say. Delegate?
1: All right. So what did your caller say?
0: Okay. The caller said he's not calling you out or not calling you a coward, but he says it's cowardly not to tell us who the Democrat socialists are, so that we can be an informed public.
1: Okay. I think the gentleman's name is Christian Benford. Christian Benford, who was congratulated by the Democrats Melissa Frederick. And they called him, they said, we are extremely proud of our comrade Christian Benford, who is a Democrat socialist and likely going to be a new member of the Frederick County Council in about 120 days. So,
0: yes, and I thought I saw on his, yes, it's perfect. I thought I saw on his webpage the endorsement, or at least the membership in the DSA, Democrat Socialists of America. Anyone else?
1: And there's another one who's running in District 5 against Mason Carter, who's also a Democrat socialist. He's running, and I haven't confirmed a couple other ones, but my suspicion, and I'll get to the bottom of it, is that there's another Democrat nominee, that is also a member of the Democrat socialist running to take over our county. So I hope that helps your listener who just called in, and I hope it helps the other listeners who call into the show that, you know, we have a lot of things at stake.
0: Yes, we do.
1: Come November, and I hope people turn up.
0: Well said. All right, Delegate, we're back with you. And I haven't talked to you yet about the budgeting, because I'm assuming, which one should never do, that we're going to go into next year, whenever the fiscal year turns over, at a deficit. What are you hearing about that?
1: Are you talking about the state budget?
0: Yes. Oh, yes. Mm-hmm.
1: Oh, yeah. I mean, look, we've had a deficit for 2 years in a row. Just to give a quick little recap, previous governor had 8 years, no tax increases, no fee increases, balanced budget with a multi-billion-dollar surplus at the end of this term. New guy gets in, which is the current governor, Governor Moore, and within 18 months, he blew through $3 billion in cash. and he left us with a $1.6 billion hole, and that was last year. And then this year, after raising your taxes, we had another $1.5 billion hole, and they're projecting for next year to have between a $3 and $4 billion with a B budget deficit because of the blueprint. And so, you know, this is what we're dealing with, you know, and they managed to push, this is what's called an election year budget, where they moved a bunch of money around this year. Like they took $250 million from the Department of Disabilities, the DDA fund, and they raided the, rainy day fund, $500 million to not, quote, raise our taxes in an election year. But the next year we're going to get hammered.
0: Where is the money coming from next year?
1: Your listeners.
0: You mean
1: that's where it's going to come from?
0: You mean you're talking? We have a tax increase coming.
1: Oh yeah. Well, let me just tell you, every single one of your listeners, including you, Tim. Now, Tim, I don't know if you're still eligible to drive.
0: Not really.
1: But if you have a vehicle,
0: go ahead, sir.
1: Yeah, if you have a vehicle, your registration fee was doubled.
0: Correct.
1: Doubled this year.
0: Yes.
1: Your titling fee doubled. Emissions doubled. Fishing fees doubled. So the problem is they've raised all the fees as high as they can go. So the only thing they can do left is do what's called broad-based tax increases, because the fees, although they've raised over 400 fees, it ain't enough to make up $1 billion. It ain't enough. And so to cover $3 billion, you'd have to raise sales tax and income tax in our state. That's the only way that you would come up with $3 billion, is to raise those two things. And so they have two choices. They can kill their number one priority, which is the blueprint, which they ain't going to do, you know, or they're going to raise your taxes. And, you know, when it comes to next year, the election's over, I'm banking on they're going to raise your taxes.
0: Unbelievable. And this is what we have to look forward to. And sadly, Delegate, as you know, what's going to happen, people are going to go back to the polls, and if they, we can't vote for Trump, so we have to vote. It's sickening. It is sickening. And I just find it so sad that we have to, the people, how do you, you know, you can't.
1: Well, I got
0: a
1: solution.
0: I
1: get out, because I try to hit you with some negative stuff, and then I hit you with a solution, right?
0: Yep, it's got to be.
1: You know, I'll just say it. Yep, I'll just say it. Your listeners show up to vote. In Frederick County, they raised our property taxes. Fact. Well, had more people showed up and the other person won, they would have never raised your taxes. So there is something that your listeners can do. When you have a county that's 50-50, if the silent majority, whatever you want to call it, if they show up, you can vote for people that won't raise your taxes. You can vote for people that won't raise your fees. You can vote for people that support law enforcement. You can vote for people that have common sense. And then you will live in a community with good decisions. But if you stay home, these are the crazies that are running now, and that's what we're up against.
0: Unbelievable. And it's scary, because we're talking about the DSA is as close as a communist that you're going to get, because it's just another name. I don't care what anybody tries to hide behind. The Democrat Socialists, if you listen to their platform and you listen to their comrade talk, what do you think? There's no question about it. This is exactly what we have. So I find it so sad that not only in America, like in New York, like you said, Delegate, but we're talking about, what about Frederick County, Maryland? You have a Democrat Socialist that will be more than likely, he's running in District 3, and he's running against a newbie, and he's a newbie, but unbelievable. I find it sad, to say the least. Can we get another question for the Delegate? Is Smiley want to have a question for the Delegate? Smiley, what's your question?
4: Question for you, Elliot. Hold on a second.
0: Bring him up. We'll have the Delegate try to get this in.
4: Hold on a second.
0: Okay, do we have him?
4: No, hold on. I had time on that.
0: Okay.
4: Who's Jesse?
0: Delegate, hang on. This
1: well,
0: is.
1: I'm still here.
0: I know you are. God bless you. Thank you. All right. So there's a way to do this, but put the Delegate on hold and take the other one. Well, that'll work out fine for us. So the Delegate goes on hold, and then we put the caller in, which is Smiley. We want to hear what Smiley has to say, always. Well, he's humming now. Smiley? Finally, stop hunging. All right. Let's go back to the delegate, and we're going to be finishing up with the delegate as we get close to the top of the hour. And Delegate Pepe, you give us good news, you give us the facts, and that's the good news. And it can be changed. I just hope that before we go down that rabbit hole of communism, socialism, Marxism, and whatever ism that you think it's not, that the people of Frederick County gather in their common sense, don't worry, gather in their common sense so that we can hopefully maintain the land of pleasant living and go from there. What say you, Delegate?
1: Listen, I love Frederick County. It's a wonderful place. It's certainly worth fighting for. And I hope your listeners will continue fighting with us, you know, fighting together, pushing back at some of this extremism. But we got to show up. And this county is certainly worth showing up for. I'm going to continue to do my part. Tim, you got a great show. I always love calling in. I love your listeners, and they know I'm always there to just hit them with the facts. Sometimes it's not great news, but they're going to get honesty out of me, so I appreciate it.
0: We appreciate you. Once again, thank you, Delegate. Have a great, safe, wonderful weekend. We thank you, the Delegate of District 4, the Chairman of the Frederick County Delegation, and a Minority Whip, I believe. That is Delegate Jesse Pippi. Delegate, thank you once again as we take a break at the top of the hour, then coming back for your calls and your opinions. It's Free Talk Radio, 930 WFMD. Be right back.
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8: Now they wait in Utah. I'm Lisa Brady, Fox News. A hearing on probable cause has ended in the Charlie Kirk case, but the judge says he'll decide in September whether to send accused assassin Tyler Robinson to trial.
9: Before the judge allowed defense attorneys to continue calling witnesses in the final day of Tyler Robinson's preliminary hearing, Utah County Prosecutor Chad Grunander told Judge Graff,
10: "The evidence is overwhelming. It's devastating. And the question needs to be asked, the purpose of continuing with testimony if it's long and drawn out."
9: Judge Graff later set dates by which both sides must submit briefs, and a final round of oral arguments was set for September 1st, after which the judge will determine if there should be a trial. The family of Charlie Kirk released a statement saying, "As difficult as this hearing has been, it brings them comfort knowing the world has witnessed the overwhelming evidence of what occurred to Charlie that day."
8: Fox's Jessica Rosenthal. Apple is now suing OpenAI, accusing the ChatGPT maker of stealing trade secrets as it seeks to build its own hardware for the chatbot. That lawsuit filed in federal court in California. A severe intestinal disease caused by a microscopic parasite found in produce is surging across the U.S.
11: The CDC confirms infections in 31 states. The highest numbers are in Michigan, where state health officials report more than 1,500 total cases, at least 44 requiring hospitalization. The disease is rarely fatal and can be treated with antibiotics.
8: Fox's Jonathan Sari. The symptoms are similar to other gastrointestinal illnesses, but can linger for weeks if not treated. With a late goal in stoppage time, Spain has just defeated Belgium 2-1 in a World Cup quarterfinal that Belgium reached by beating Team USA. Again, that game has just wrapped up. Spain beating Belgium 2-1 to make it to the semifinals. 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
8: It's crunch time for Maine's Democratic Party after Senate nominee Graham Plattner ended his campaign following rape allegations he still denies. Several potential candidates emphasizing progressive ideals.
2: It may be a brawl in Maine to replace Plattner. The party plans a nominating convention. They must settle this by July 27th. One candidate aiming to succeed Plattner on the ballot is Maine Secretary of State Shenna Bellows. Bellows lost to Susan Collins in 2014, and she tried to disqualify President Trump from appearing on the 2024 ballot.
8: Fox's Chat Program now facing a Monday deadline to officially drop out. Plattner sent a letter to the Secretary of State today, serving as his formal withdrawal and writing that he'll seek to further the movement the people have built together. The music industry makes a move on AI-generated songs.
14: A new program for labeling AI music has been announced by a coalition of music industry trade groups led by the Recording Industry Association of America and the Global Recording Industry Group, IFPI. The labels are simple icons that distinguish between those that are AI-generated and AI-assisted, and they are designed to be adopted by digital music services, distributors, and others. The track labeling is voluntary. The program would be akin to how explicit music is currently labeled on services, that little E box listed beside a track. This would be a capital AI for AI generated and a separate lowercase AI for if a recording was substantially human created. Michelle Polino, Fox News.
8: Just getting word that Dodgers star Shohei Ohtani will miss next week's All-Star game in Philadelphia because of an ongoing issue with his left knee. LA also confirming Ohtani will not make his scheduled start on the mound for tonight's game with Arizona, but will still be the team's designated hitter this weekend. Stocks finishing higher, the Dow up 141. 149. I'm Lisa Brady, Fox News.
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16: Police have arrested one suspect while continuing the search for another in a Hagerstown homicide investigation. 39-year-old Sierra Candace Bryant was taken into custody without incident and is being held without bond on first-degree murder and related charges in connection with the July 5th shooting death of 30-year-old Delonte Demetrius Young. Investigators say 38-year-old Michael Timothy Wilder is still wanted on the same charges. The victim was found with a gunshot wound after officers responded to the first block of East Antietam Street around 3:30 Sunday morning. Police say the investigation remains active, but the shooting was an isolated incident and there is no threat to the public. Anyone with information is urged to contact Hagerstown Police. Two Baltimore men are facing multiple felony charges after investigators linked them to a series of armed robberies targeting business owners in Howard and Baltimore counties. Police say 28-year-old Timothy Evans Jr. and 29-year-old Diamante Gilliam were connected to eight robberies during June, including five in Baltimore County and three in Howard County. Investigators say the suspect followed business owners to their homes before robbing them at gunpoint. One Ellicott City victim was allegedly robbed twice on June 8th and again on June 23rd. Another robbery happened June 4th in West Friendship. Both men are charged in Howard County with armed robbery, assault, theft, and related offenses. They are also being held without bond on the Baltimore County charges. Frederick County has once again earned the highest possible bond ratings from all the three major credit agencies. County Executive Jessica Fitzwater announced Fitch, Moody's, and Standard & Poor's have all awarded the county AAA ratings, citing strong financial management and long-term planning. The designation allows Frederick County to borrow money at lower interest rates, saving taxpayers millions of dollars on projects such as schools, roads, libraries, parks, and other public infrastructure. Rating agencies also praise the county's growing economy, expanding tax base, sound financial policies, and strong outlook for continued economic stability. For more information on these or any of our other local news stories, be sure to join us on the web at WFMD.com or pay a visit to the WFMD Facebook page. If you have a news or a traffic tip, please text it to us at 301-694-9363. 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
13: Your 930 WFMD Skyscan forecast, partly sunny, a chance of showers and thunderstorms this afternoon, high near 87. Mostly cloudy tonight, low around 69. Saturday, showers and thunderstorms likely in the afternoon, partly sunny, high 85. Mostly cloudy, chance of showers Saturday night, low 66 Sunday, mostly sunny with a high near 84. 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
3: Well, we had gains today on Wall Street following several very volatile days as a boost from the technology sector put us back into the positive for the week. The markets bounced between gains and losses this week as investors filtered through comments from the Federal Reserve, uncertainty overseas, and the kickoff to quarterly earnings season. Stocks rallied yesterday as oil prices tumbled after President Trump indicated that Iran had contacted his administration about restarting a deal. Oil prices had jumped earlier in the week after Trump announced the ceasefire was over and following air attacks from both sides. Today, though, West Texas Intermediate was down 0.9% to $71.41 a barrel, while International Brent crude fell 0.5% to $75.96. Much of today's gains came from the technology sector after South Korean chipmaker SK Hynix made its initial appearance on the stock exchange. The stock jumped 15% on its first day of trading, which seemed to boost the rest of the big tech, microchip, and artificial intelligence names. NVIDIA stock was up 3.7%, and Advanced Micro Devices AMD added 1.6%, while Facebook's Meta stock was up 5.8%, and Tesla gained 0.6%. But not all tech were winners today. Micron Technology stock was down 0.1%, but is still up over 200% this year. While Lam Research fell 0.2%, Marvell Technology was down 2.7%, and Intel dropped 2.2%, but each of those companies have more than doubled already in 2026. And lastly, Treasury yields trended higher this week with the Middle East uncertainty and after the minutes from the last Federal Reserve meeting. The minutes showed that Fed officials seemed split on the future direction of interest rate changes, with some calling for rate cuts while others recommending increases. Odds makers were originally calling for rate hikes this year, but investment analysts suggest rates may stay unchanged until the Iran conflict is resolved or possibly until next year. The benchmark 10-year was up from 4.53 to 4.57%, while the average rate on a 30-year fixed-rate mortgage fell slightly from 6.65 to 6.64%. But once again, we had gains today on Wall Street following several very volatile days as the boost from the technology sector put us back into the positive for the week. The Dow finished today up 177 points to 52,665, gaining 0.3%. The NASDAQ was up 69 points to 26,275, gaining 0.3%. And the S&P 500 up 28 points to 7,572, gaining 0.4%. Gold and silver continued their recent sell-off while oil prices fell. Gold was down $29 to $41.12 an ounce, losing 0.7%. Silver dropped 67 cents to $60.09 a troy ounce, down 1.1%. While oil prices were down 56 cents to $71.52 a barrel. If you have any questions about how this market news may affect your investments or retirement, contact McCaskill Financial at 301-668-7366. That's your WFMD Closing Bell Market Report. I'm Scott McCaskill.
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0: is the best day of your life. It's Friday, my favorite day of the week. The minor exception, of course, Thursday, Wednesday, Tuesday, Monday. Got a caller again, a texter. I will find out if I can get my caller back on the line about the electric in the city of Frederick, or the loss thereof. Out around Sly and Biggs Avenue, once again, the power's out, and customers want to know what's going on. How come we don't know what's going on? And we found out the other week what was happening, so I'm hoping that we'll get a call from someone in the know to tell us why the power, once again, is out in the area of Biggs Avenue, Sly Avenue, and that's the area just west of 15. All right, 301-694-WFMD, 301-694-9363, your chance to sound off to be heard. A lot of good news going on, a lot of interesting things. We did have a wonderful conversation with the delegate, our chief delegate, or the chairman delegate from Annapolis, Delegate Pippi, and brought up some interesting facts that we need to listen to. And now that you know the information that he passed on to us, govern yourselves accordingly. That's what they say. I have said and made fun of the Maryland General Assembly, which includes the Senate, of course, for coming up with the Sanctuary City Bill, Sanctuary State Bill, which has already cost the state of Maryland a lawsuit from the Department of Justice. But they just do, they don't understand the consequences of their actions. Well, it's not the only blue state that makes boneheaded decisions. Because I just was given the article from our neighbors in the Commonwealth of Virginia. What are they up to down there? Well, the Commonwealth of Virginia, under the blue nose of the governor and the majority, like to do things, to make things better for the folks of Virginia. So understanding that there's money to be made from the sale of drugs, marijuana, they wanted to get the same thing that Maryland has, I guess, the recreational purchase and use of marijuana, so that their state could be, less tense, less worried, less stress, and more, they could chill out with a doobie, and not the thinking about the revenue that was coming in or anything like that. It had nothing to do with the money. It was just for the well-being of the folks of Virginia. So they didn't have to ride all the way into Maryland to get, to buy marijuana legally. They were able to do it in Virginia. But what happened was, because I'm convinced that nobody's, watching the hen house. So they signed into law, not a independent legislative action that would say, let's make marijuana recreational legal in the state of, or the Commonwealth of Virginia. No. See, then if you take a bill before, you have to have, you're going to have committee, you're going to have back and forth, you're going to have amendments, you're going to have people asking questions, which is the way that we finalize and kind of, at times, make bills a lot better, make laws a lot better, because they have the scrutiny, the understanding, the wherefore, if you will, of many eyes looking at a particular situation. Well, the Democrats in Virginia decided not to do that, so they attached the recreational sale of marijuana to a funding bill. And that way, it would not have to go through any scrutiny. It could just simply go through when they passed the budget, when they passed the spending bill. And the idea was to legally purchase marijuana, and which, of course, tax dollars going to the state. They passed it in a budget bill, and they sent it last month. Now, in their order, they rescinded all criminal laws pertaining to the sale of marijuana, effective July 1st, 2026. Now, the only problem is that the new law they crafted through the spending process doesn't go into effect until July 1, 2027. Now, if you take the 6 from the 7, that leaves a 1 year without a law. And one might say, well, that should be, what? That leaves an entire year of open mayhem with marijuana in the Commonwealth. You see, they were in such a hurry to stuff a bunch of things, including the creation of retail market marijuana, into the budget. They didn't want the debate. But the Dems who proofread this may have been hitting the wacky tobacco themselves. And they failed to notice that the dates are 1 year apart. And that now in the Commonwealth, there are no laws prohibiting the sale of marijuana to anyone, including young people. The laws are gone. They abolished all of them. See, the idea in the new law says, well, of course, the kids can't buy them with the new law, but they're going to have a year to buy them because there's a new law. Now, most people say, well, that just seems like something that can be fixed. I'll explain to you how to fix it and how it can't be when we come back from a very short pause for a very good cause, and then your telephone calls. It's Free Talk Radio, 930 WFMD. Coming right back.
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4: 930 WFMD traffic for Frederick and surrounding counties. 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
5: 270 North still showing some brake lights through Montrose, Quince Orchard, and from Clarksburg to Hightstown. 270 South drags from Urbana down through Hightstown. 15, you're stacked in both directions through Frederick City. 70 West slow through 29 from 355 through 180. And things look good up in Hagerstown. 70 East, we're still clearing an accident at mile marker 48. And then it's still jammed up at the exit for 695. 97 looking much better. 140, a few brake lights through downtown Westminster. 340 West. Drags going over the bridge into Harper's Ferry and in Loudoun County, 9 and 287 packed through Wheatland. 9 West slows approaching Hillsboro. 15 North, it is brake lights from Battlefield to Luckett's and from St. Clair Lane to the Point of Rocks Bridge. 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Frederick Air, whatever it takes to keep you comfortable, Frederick Air, it's a good call.
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0: It's very quiet for a fantastic Friday. Getting ready to enjoy the long after the noon. What do you mean? Well, should be home, but now if you're still at work, tell the boss I said let you go. Get the weekend started. I'm talking about the new laws in Virginia, because they're so smart down there. They have a, Democratic-controlled governorship. They have the governor-controlled legislature, and they just passed their brand-new marijuana laws, which is going to legalize the sale of marijuana recreationally. Now, that is wonderful, but before doing that, they rescinded all criminal law pertaining to the sale of marijuana, effective July 1st, 2026, about 9 days ago. The only problem is the new law that they rushed through by putting it in a budget bill without debate, of course, doesn't go into effect until next July 1st, a year from now. So right now in the Commonwealth, there is no law pertaining to the sale of marijuana to anyone. So what do we do about something like this? Former Republican delegate, he's a lawyer, he says he noticed the discrepancy and brought it to the attention to the lawmakers. He said, selling marijuana to kids is now legal thanks to the nitwits in Richmond. You definitely have no idea what they're doing. Well, that's not going to stand there. Democrats' botch means there are currently no criminal laws dealing with marijuana. The former Republican Attorney General of Virginia laid into Virginia Democrats for their dumbheaded oversight. This is not a minor technical glitch. This is what's happened when ideology outruns competence. Statements on Governor Spanberger's marijuana budget debacle. when the rushing marijuana commercialization through Virginia would lead to reckless governing. Amen. This week, the warning came true. Now, Governor Spanberger and the far left majority are faced with what to do. What do you do? Well, the General Assembly jammed it in their, you know, retail scheme through the state budget instead of following the normal legislative process, you know, which would have scrutiny and debate, you know. Now we know the cost of shortcuts. According to some of the other presenters, the former president of the Virginia Association of Commonwealth Attorneys, the drafting is so sloppy that Virginia's own prosecutors are warning the law banning marijuana distribution and the law protecting Virginians under 21 from possessing marijuana have already been repealed a full year earlier than anyone intended. Let that sink in. Because the far-left Democrats in Virginia chose to legislate drug policy through a budget bill, but instead of a real bill and a real hearing, the prosecutors are now uncertain whether they can even enforce the law if someone sells to a minor. It's well known that courts resolve ambiguity against prosecutors. Defense attorneys already have grounds to argue that protection no longer exists. This is not a minor technical glitch. This is what happens when he said what he said. The attorney said, ideology outruns competence. Well, they were determined to deliver it, so they did. Now, what's going to happen in Virginia? What's going to happen in the Commonwealth? This can't be something serious. Although it's been said Virginia families deserve better than a government that can't be bothered to get details right when it's trying to protect kids from, you know, drugs. They're calling on the General Assembly to acknowledge the drafting failure, call a special session without delay, because you have to close the gap and restore certainty that distributing marijuana to a minor remains a crime in Virginia. And they were told, of course, we're building our marketplace with safety and responsibility. In fact, the entire mess is caused by the majority, their own making. No question that people deserve better. It gets worse. The Virginia State Police were left without guidance how to proceed. This week, email went out to all. As of July 1st, 2026, there are no code of Virginia violations related to marijuana. Says here, stone kids everywhere rejoiced. Democrats and their water carriers in the media said, oh, it's much to do about nothing. Conservatives were spreading misinformation. The Code Commission has stepped in and insisted to make sure the current laws don't expire until next year. Not so fast. The Code Commission doesn't have the authority to do so. So the Code Commission fixed the mistake that didn't exist, for which the conservatives were spreading misinformation. Say it again. The Code Commission fixed something that you said didn't exist, for which I was spreading misinformation. Well, it can't. They don't have the ability. They don't have the authority. They can't add a delayed enactment of a law passed by the Commonwealth. So if I say it one more time, the Code Commission fixed a mistake that didn't exist, for which the conservatives were spreading misinformation. Makes sense to me. A lawsuit needs to be filed. The action of the Code Commission are illegal. The bottom line is, once again, the Democrats screwed up. It can be fixed, but it has to be fixed by an act of the General Assembly, not some nitwit knucklehead in Code Commission who thinks they can just cover it up. Well, once again, we see incompetency at the forefront. Right this moment, as we speak, there are no marijuana laws in Virginia. And any judge presiding over a criminal case is going to make that this finding, despite this blatant, desperate attempt to cover up the mess made by the leadership. Unbelievable. Well, we had to have that marijuana. We've got to get that income, you know. We need, in marketplace retail. That's where they hit it. They put it in the budget. See, that way you can't discuss it. That way you can't argue against it. That way you can't bring facts in, you know, this is what marijuana does to this, you know, the negatives about marijuana. Because we don't want to hear all that. We want to get the revenue. That's what it's all about. You see, selling drugs in Maryland, selling drugs in Virginia is all about not your health, not your well-being. It's about making money. The reason we have gambling in Maryland is not to make you wealthy, not to make you happy, not to have an enjoyable time. It's to make the state money. That's what it's all about. Yep, we keep voting for them. You keep putting them in office, and they keep doing dumb things. That's only my opinion. What's yours? All right, Chuck Wagon and myself are coming right back. Don't go anywhere. The phones are open now at 301-694-WFMD, 301-694-9363. Be right back.
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8: A quick response from Berkeley County residents helped authorities investigate alleged threats targeting sheriff's deputies. The Berkeley County Sheriff's Office says multiple citizens reported social media posts allegedly made by Paul Butler that contained threats of violence. The 29-year-old was arrested Tuesday afternoon and booked into Eastern Regional Jail without incident. Officials say investigators moved quickly, securing warrants before the sheriff's SWAT team, along with Berkeley County Sheriff's Office deputies, U.S. Marshals, and ICE personnel, took Butler into custody. He remains jailed on a $50,000 cash bond. The sheriff's office is reminding residents to report suspicious or threatening activity. A Hedgesville man has been sentenced to 18 years in prison after pleading no contest to drug and firearm charges in Berkeley County Circuit Court. Prosecutors said Brian Keith Knoll rendered his no-contest plea on Tuesday to the delivery of a controlled substance resulting in death and concealed carry of a firearm by a convicted felon. 51-year-old Knoll received the maximum sentence allowed. The investigation involved the Eastern Panhandle Drug and Violent Crimes Task Force, the Berkeley County Sheriff's Office, and West Virginia State Police. Maryland is launching a new campaign aimed at slowing drivers down and saving lives. Governor Westmore unveiled the statewide Slow the Fast Down initiative, encouraging motorists to obey posted speed limits as officials work to reduce deadly crashes. Last year, 485 people were killed on Maryland roads, the first time traffic deaths have dropped below 500 since 2014. State officials say nearly one-third of all fatal crashes involve excessive speed. Throughout July, state and local police will increase high-visibility enforcement, targeting speeding and aggressive driving. Drivers can learn more at slowthefastdownmd.com. A major gourmet food distributor is expanding into Frederick County with a new national distribution hub. AUI Fine Foods will open an 88,864-square-foot facility on Jefferson Station Boulevard in Frederick. The company is investing $5 million in the project and expects to create about 35 jobs. The warehouse will receive imported and domestic products before distributing frozen, refrigerated, and dry goods to regional centers across the country and customers throughout the East Coast. AUI supplies premium ingredients to restaurants, hotels, bakeries, chocolatiers, and food manufacturers. 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
9: Fox News, I'm Roxanne Evans. Efforts continue to start negotiations again between the U.S. and Iran after a week of violence. Meantime, Israel says it uncovered a plot to assassinate President Trump.
10: I'm number one on the kill list for Iran. They're lovely people. I'm number one. So I don't know. I can't tell you that, but I don't really care because I'm doing my job and I'm doing it, I hope, better than anybody's ever done it.
9: The brutal murder of a New Jersey mom shocks the community. Authorities have made no arrests so far. Fox's Brian Yenna says the chilling 911 call made by the woman's husband.
11: Warning, it is graphic.
12: Can you tell me exactly what happened? I know you said your wife is bloody.
11: I just found my wife. I don't know what's going on. CPR, I need CPR instructions.
9: Connor Hanlon has hired an attorney. He has not been charged with a crime. 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
12: Your 930 WFMD sky scan forecast, partly sunny, a chance of showers and thunderstorms this afternoon, high near 87, mostly cloudy tonight, low around 69. Saturday, showers and thunderstorms likely in the afternoon, partly sunny, high 85. Mostly cloudy, chance of showers Saturday night, low 66 Sunday, mostly sunny with a high near 84. 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
13: 930 WFMD traffic for Frederick and surrounding counties. 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
5: 270 North still showing some brake lights through Montrose, Quince Orchard, and from Clarksburg to Hightstown. 270 South drags from Urbana down through Hightstown. 15, you're stacked in both directions through Frederick City. 70 West slow through 29 from 355 through 180. And things look good up in Hagerstown. 70 East, we're still clearing an accident at mile marker 48. And then it's still jammed up at the exit for 695. 97 looking much better. 140, a few brake lights through downtown Westminster. 340 West, drags going over the bridge into Harper's Ferry. And in Loudoun County, 9 and 287 packed through Wheatland. 9 West slow as you're approaching Hillsboro. 15 North, it is brake lights from Battlefield to Luckett's and from St. Clair Lane to the Point of Rocks Bridge. 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Frederick Air, whatever it takes to keep you comfortable, Frederick Air, it's a good call.
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20: Spain and Belgium were tied up at one apiece at the half in their quarterfinal of the FIFA World Cup in Los Angeles, and it stayed tied up at one until the 88th minute.
21: Here's Kubasi. Can he walk Kubasi? Oh, he's barely the keeper, and they score! It's Mikel Merino, can you believe it, off the bench to score again, and are Spain heading to the semi-final?
20: They would head to the semifinals. Spain tops Belgium 2-1. That's how it sounded on Fox. Belgium actually had to make a goaltender swap because of an injury. Spain moves on to face France in the first World Cup semifinal on Tuesday in Dallas. Dodgers star Shohei Ohtani out of the All-Star game, and he won't pitch tonight against the Diamondbacks as he's dealing with irritation in his knee. Yannick Sinner, the top-seeded defending champion at Wimbledon, beat Novak Djokovic in the semis in straight sets. He'll face Alexander Zverev in the final on Sunday.
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0: I like that. The old friend, Rush Limbaugh's bumper music. We appreciate that. 538 on a Friday, the very best day of your life. And it is my favorite day of the week. It's also... Now you should be getting off for the weekend here shortly. And the weather, I don't know what the weather calls for. Frank's not here to tell me because he's on a spiritual journey. Right now it's 82 at the airport and feels like 88. Okay, if you say so. I do not know what the forecast says for the next couple of days, but stay tuned to 930 WFMD because our news and weather update happens every day, so we get to hear what's going on. And it was raining earlier today, but apparently that went away, so we'll find out. Earlier on, I talked about how socialists, Democrat socialists, if you will, try to change things right in front of you. And I believe that because although I believe Mayor Mondani is a communist, he alleges or calls the labels a socialist, you know, in economics. But they just put the new immigration map out of New York City. It's kind of cool to know where your neighborhood, you know, a lot of people go to Ellis Island to see where their relatives have come into the island. And if they're Irish, if they're Jewish, if they're French or whatever, they go to that neighborhood and see where it all began, you know, where their families first began their lives in the city. The trouble is because there's no fairness or equal recognition in Mondani's mind, the mayor of New York City, in the new map, he just eliminates or omits, I should say, the Irish neighborhoods, the Italian neighborhoods, the Jewish neighborhoods. And those were three of the biggest, most prominent peoples that built New York City. Those were the people coming to this country, obviously, from what was going in the rest of the world. And they arrived here and they began the new life here. And just with a facing this with an ideological point of view rather than a common sense, well accepted idea of where the Italian little Italy was or Ireland, whatever, he just eliminated them. You have other areas. He's got the little Palestine. I didn't know that was such a big neighborhood in New York, but I guess it is. So I'm very sad for the people in New York because, once again, you were hoodwinked. You were you supported someone you didn't even know who you were supporting. You had no idea. He's a socialist, yeah. This new map celebrates the immigrant enclaves. That's what they're called. But he left out three of the biggest communities, the Italians, the Irish, and the Jewish communities. That's part of the story of New York City. That's what happened here. That's, you know. But he has 30 communities that are located, number of Muslim communities, Yemen, Pakistani, Egyptian, African, Palestinian neighborhoods. There's Chinese, Korean, Albanian, Colombian, Dominican, Ecuadorian, Indian, Haitian, Polish, and other neighborhoods. But they left out the original little ones, little Italy, little Ireland, little Jewish state. They are the ones that built New York City. Now, you have to ask around to find out. And I think it's about time that the people of New York actually realize whom or who they voted for, who they elected, and what he is doing to your cities. You have 30 different ethnic neighborhoods, or not just ethnic, but world neighborhoods, and you eliminated three: Jewish, Italian, and Irish. Wonder why. He's getting a lot of pushback. Finally, I would hope somebody would say something, you know, words like terrible and whatever. It's unbelievable. Doesn't think Jews, Italians, and Irish count. That's what he's saying. It's very sad. That's just my opinion. I brought that up because I wanted to give you some national news. Also national news, let me take you to the trial of the murder of Charlie Kirk. I got to be careful what I say here because it's going to show that I think I don't like to pick on judges, but I'm going to. The judge has allowed 5 days of information to determine whether or not the state, the prosecutors, have enough to go forward with the trial. This is not to determine innocence or guilt. This is to determine whether or not there is probable cause, evidence secured, to move forward with actually having a trial. 5 days. And it didn't end there. The judge threw another loopy in it. They're coming back in September for another day. Now, if anyone has had the opportunity, and I take the opportunity because I'm not all there, I watched part of the trial. It's not a trial yet. the arraignment, if you will. And I cannot believe how much more that can be said. I mean, the mere fact that he confesses to his lover, his parents, and the police. The mere fact that his DNA is on the gun, other belongings found at the scene. The mere fact that he has it in writing that he was going to do it. The mere fact that they showed the video of him being there and tracking his, you know, his coming and goings. Well, you don't need any more. You don't need anything else. And yes, the defense could put on information, but it's not to hear the trial. It's try to say that the state doesn't have anything. Now, I've never seen a case in recent times that public that has that much evidence. And all the judge was required to do is either say, yes, he'll bind him over for trial or not, and set any type of condition. But now the judge wants another day, and not tomorrow, not Monday, not Tuesday, not next week, not till September. And what these victim families have gone through, it's just to me, it seems like a slap in the face. And yes, I defended the judge earlier because they thought he was dotting every I, crossing every T. But in doing so, you sometimes make a mockery of the situation. You sometimes go overboard to appease when it's not required, and you're overdoing it. I hope this isn't like Judge Alito. Was that his name? I can't remember the guy's name in the Simpson case. I thought it was something like Alito or something like that. Very similar. Where it became his, you know, his shining moment to be on national television, to be, you know, out in front of the public and to be seen and shown, you know, so maybe. But I didn't get that impression from this judge. So these are some of the national headlines. And the third national headline I like too, like, old buddy, he's out here in the morning. What's his name? Sean? Yeah. So, no, not Sean, but Brian. He talks to the three top things going on. I do the same. And, of course, once again, the Iranians want to come back for negotiations and talks. Well, the president used the term cuckoos. Now, I think that's being very kind. Because that seems too much like a term of endearment, knowing what you're dealing with there. I just know that it hasn't ended, and it's not going to end until I believe, my humble opinion, that we will be going back in once again with bombing. And his name was Ito. Yeah, that was close. Ito, Alito, I-T-O, A-B-C. Well, anyhow, Lance, and his first name was Lance. I do remember, but I kind of thought he was taking the time to become a public figure or to get his, you know, his fame or whatever. I hope this judge isn't falling into that trap. But I'll tell you a trap I'm not falling into, and that's the belly buster trap, because that gets to be brought to us every day, and I look forward to that. And I want to hear what we have today. So bring it on, the belly buster for the day.
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2: I was on an airplane recently and I fell asleep on a plane. I don't like falling asleep on a plane because I don't like waking up on a plane. You know, I don't like waking up. I hate it. I hate waking up. It's the worst feeling known. I do today. You can't skip a day. It's so unfair that every day starts with just But waking up on a plane is much worse because it's such a shock. Because you were just in a dream. You were in a subconscious state. And now you're in public. You go from the deep part of yourself unknown to you to there's a guy right here. And you're like I can't be held responsible for what I dream. I'm not a good guy in my dreams. I'm not. How many dreams have you had where you wake up and you're like, I think I handled that pretty well in there?
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5: 270 North still showing some brake lights through Montrose, Quince Orchard, and from Clarksburg to Hightstown. 270 South drags from Urbana down through Hightstown. 15, you're stacked in both directions through Frederick City. 70 West slow through 29 from 355 through 180. And things look good up in Hagerstown. 70 East, we're still clearing an accident at mile marker 48, and then it's still jammed up at the exit for 695. 97 looking much better, 140. A few brake lights through downtown Westminster, 340 West. Drags going over the bridge into Harper's Ferry and in Loudoun County, 9 and 287 packed through Wheatland. 9 West slow as you're approaching Hillsboro. 15 North, it is brake lights from Battlefield to Luckett's and from St. Clair Lane to the Point of Rocks Bridge. 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Frederick Air, whatever it takes to keep you comfortable, Frederick Air, it's a good call.
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24: All right, I like that. Good. Andre.
25: Stop it. It is that time of day. It's that time of day. It's almost there. What's that?
0: Well, it's the weekend. You know, we're looking forward to the weekend. We want to hear, you know, get out there and enjoy yourself. It's 82 degrees, feels like 88. I guess it's time to be out. But, keep an eye and listen to 930 WFMD so you know what's going on. That's kind of real important, knowing that, the weather is at hand. I like that. If you have the downloaded, free downloaded, it's a commercial, free downloaded app of WFMD. All right, I was talking about if you missed any of the show, you can go back and listen to podcasts, but I spent quite a bit of time talking about Maryland's sanctuary status now and the insanity of it. And I said early on, and you may have remembered this, that when there was the closing of the border and things were starting to at least slow down as far as being, I call it an invasion. Frank didn't like that, so I didn't call it an invasion because Frank didn't like that, but I did call it an invasion. But what I can't get through my mindset is what we used to hear about monthly or every couple of months. Oh, well, and every time I hear this, illegal alien hurts this person, kills this person. It was, well, Americans, you know, the illegals do less because, one, if you don't identify them as illegal, you don't know. Number two, if they're doing crime on crime, we don't know. Number three, if it's not reported. So it's ridiculous. And then I always argued against what's his name, Frank, that, you know, one crime, one murder, extra murder in the country is not good. And the left always says, well, yeah, but the citizens do it to themselves. So do we need more? Is that the plan? Headlines come up every day. Illegal alien accused of killing 6-year-old California toddler. He was deported 3 times. And if we had been enforcing the laws and putting him in jail when he came back after the first deportation, maybe the 6-year-old would be around. Truck driver, Michigan, kills family. Didn't know the road directions, couldn't read the signs, didn't speak English. Yeah, but they need a job, they need to work. And that's together. I get that from the sanctuary nutcases. What are you... I don't understand. You have compassion for a criminal, but you don't have compassion for the citizen. I guess it's the same as I see the punklet who is being charged in the murder in New York, where he walks up and shoots the insurance exec in the back and kills him. And if you saw how much money was pouring into his defense account, this is not something that he's being accused of that he had nothing to do with. This isn't something that, oh, well, they got the wrong guy. No. Where is the mindset of the American that want to protect, defend, preserve this country? And you can't do it by lessening up criminal activity and brushing it aside. Now the state of Maryland's done that. And now they're being sued by the Department of Justice. We did away with the 287G. Remember, and what I told you the results that were, and I was very sad to tell you this if you're an immigrant in the community that's here illegally, because now we have the ICE agents on the street because they no longer have the ability to go to the detention center and do a orderly transfer. See, you stopped that, Democrats. Why? Well, there's an election coming up, and we heard from the delegate today, and I heard from some folks on the inside yesterday about what is happening to your county. What's happening to your state? Now, I guess there's the mindset of the socialist mindset, or even the sick mind of the Democrat socialist mindset. This is all good. It's only good if you're the criminal. The resources and the housing and everything else, the lower wages, all come back to a point. When you flood the market with workers, they're going to work for lower amounts. When there's too many workers and not enough work, you're going to get lower salaries. When there's lower houses and you fill them up, you're going to get higher cost of living houses. Don't you understand that? It's not that difficult to figure out. And yet we continue to do it to ourselves. And I started off the same way I'll finish up today. I'm not against anyone. I kind of prefer law and order to no law, no order. But the point is, we have a problem that needs to be dealt with. And as many times as you try to hide it or run from it or ignore it, it solves nothing. If you have something going wrong, you need to address it. I talked earlier in the week, and I was glad of that because I got a lot of good argument about the gun situation and Maryland trying to impose what Virginia's imposed and now being sued for, what California imposed and now being sued for, the modification of a handgun. Doesn't make any sense to me when we're not even addressing the problem. This week in Chicago, once again. This week in Chicago, once again. And again, I guarantee you, Monday morning, I'll be talking about it. Monday afternoon, oh, yes, the gun control is terrible. We have this is exactly what happened to us up in Chicago. We didn't have a chance for anything because the guns are everywhere. Not addressing the problem. Illegal immigration, it's horrible. We need to do something about it. Let's get rid of ICE. What? You got to help me along there. There's something does not, what they say in the old days, does not compute. But we have a chance. This is America. This is where free minds, this is where free and freedom exist. Because we do have laws. We do have order. And we have brave men and women who not only defend this country on a daily basis, but defend our streets, our neighborhoods. I don't have to wait 250 years to say thank you to the soldiers and to those in uniform. I don't have to wait 250 years to thank those who have made this a safer place to live. Those who have sworn, I thank you every day of my life. As I end the program this week, I always say thank you. I want to thank my producers, Devin, Debbie, and Kevin. Writers, Diane, Donna. I want to thank you for listening, for paying attention, for becoming even much more educated. And just remember, Joe Pags is right there in the hallway behind me, ready to come on, so don't go anywhere for him. We're back with you on Monday. And wherever you are, Frank, Jimmy, if you're out there, take care of him. He'll be back, I hope. Good night, and God bless, and God bless America.
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9: The U.S. makes a demand as negotiations continue. I'm Lisa Lacerra, Fox News. The U.S. wants Iran to make a public statement saying the Strait of Hormuz is open and that ships won't be attacked anymore. And officials tell the Associated Press internal struggles have made it difficult to reach and keep a deal, as President Trump is giving negotiators limited time to come to an agreement.
10: Qatari negotiators are on the ground in Iran right now at the U.S. directive. Their short-term goal is de-escalation. The U.S. officials said the president considers those strikes on Tuesday on commercial vessels an act of terrorism. Iran's actions constitute failed performance at an unacceptable level, but the U.S. is committed to finding a resolution.
9: Fox's Mike Tobin in Tel Aviv. Iran's foreign minister says that it did not request negotiations with the U.S., but accepted the Qatari mediator's trip to Iran. That's according to Iranian state TV. Graham Plattner has submitted paperwork to formally withdraw from Maine's Senate race after a former girlfriend accused him of sexual assault earlier this week.
11: Progressives may have sidelined the party establishment. Former Maine State Senator Troy Jackson is a Bernie Sanders acolyte. He's running to succeed Plattner as the Democratic nominee.
9: Fox's Chad Pergam in Washington. Maine Democrats have said they will hold a convention to replace Plattner. The pretrial hearing for Tyler Robinson, the man suspected of killing Charlie Kirk, has concluded.
12: Today, court ended with a compilation of surveillance video showing the shooting suspect on campus. Earlier today, Judge Graff ruled that the camera in court could not broadcast images of exhibits for today only. The judge says it was a sanction against the media.
9: Fox's Matt Finn in Provo. The judge is expected to make a formal statement about a trial in September. Spain advances to the World Cup semifinals by beating Belgium 2-1. Spain will play France in Dallas on Tuesday. 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
26: One of two suspects charged in a deadly Hagerstown shooting is now in custody. Hagerstown police say 39-year-old Sierra Bryant was arrested without incident by Hagerstown police with assistance from the Washington County Special Response Team. She's charged with first-degree murder and related offenses in the July 5th killing of 30-year-old Delonte Demetrius Young and is being held without bond at the Washington County Detention Center. Police say 38-year-old Michael Timothy Wilder of Hagerstown remains wanted on first-degree murder and related charges. Investigators say the shooting happened around 3:30 a.m. on East Antietam Street. Authorities continue to describe the case as an isolated incident with no ongoing threat to the public. Anyone with information on Wilder's whereabouts is asked to contact Hagerstown police. Howard County police have filed additional charges against two Baltimore men already accused in a Baltimore County armed robbery spree. Investigators say 28-year-old Timothy Evans Jr. and 29-year-old Diamante Gilliam targeted business owners and employees in 8 armed robberies during June. Police say 3 of those robberies happened in Howard County, including 2 involving the same Ellicott City business owner who was allegedly robbed at home on June 8th and again on June 23rd. Another robbery was reported June 4th in West Friendship. The pair also faced charges in five Baltimore County robberies and are being held without bond as the investigation continues. Strong financial management is paying off for Frederick County. The county has retained its coveted AAA bond ratings from Fitch, Moody's, and Standard & Poor's. The top credit ratings recognize the county's fiscal stability, long-term planning, and healthy local economy. Officials say the ratings mean Frederick County can finance major capital projects at lower interest rates, reducing borrowing costs for taxpayers. Analysts also pointed to continued population growth, economic development, solid revenue projections, and well-established financial policies as the reason the county remains among a select group of jurisdictions nationwide with AAA ratings. For more information on these or any of our other local news stories, be sure to join us on the web at WFMD.com or pay a visit to the WFMD Facebook page. If you have a news or a traffic tip, please text it to us at 301-694-9363. For Mid-Maryland's Radio News Center, I'm Jimmy Key on 930
14: WFMD traffic for Frederick and surrounding counties. 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
15: 270 North still showing some brake lights through Montrose, Quince Orchard, and from Clarksburg to Hightstown. 270 South drags from Urbana down through Hightstown. 15, you're stacked in both directions through Frederick City. 70 West slow through 29 from 355 through 180. And things look good up in Hagerstown. 70 East, we're still clearing an accident at mile marker 48, and then it's still jammed up at the exit for 695. 97 looking much better, 140. A few brake lights through downtown Westminster, 340 West. Drags going over the bridge into Harper's Ferry and in Loudoun County, 9 and 287 packed through Wheatland. 9 West slow as approaching Hillsboro. 15 North, it is brake lights from Battlefield to Luckett's and from St. Clair Lane to the Point of Rocks Bridge. This is Drew with your WFMD traffic, which is brought to you by Frederick Air. Frederick Air, whatever it takes to keep you comfortable, Frederick Air. It's a good call.
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17: It's Joe Pags. My show starts now, right here on Free Talk 930 WFMD. There's a lot going on. We've got Louie Gohmert on today, former District 1 Republican, great state of Texas. He's going to break down a lot of the recent rulings in the Supreme Court, but more directly, he's going to talk about Tallarico versus Ken Paxton, and that's got implications across the land. Tallarico, the latest thing is Tallarico is going to do some sort of a cross-the-state tour to prove what a Texan he is. He's not much of a Texan, I'll be honest with you. He's a guy who's he's a mealy-mouthed, he's a little weasel guy who doesn't understand what Christianity is or is lying about what Christianity is, which is interesting. So we've got that for you, which is nice. We've also got Louie Gohmert. It's going to be two parts. It's going to be both in the second hour and the third hour because there's so much to talk about, including birthright citizenship. Birthright citizenship. What the heck kind of ruling was that in the Supreme Court? When I want to know about the Supreme Court, he's a former Chief Justice in the 7th Appeals Court in the United States. We've got to get with Louie Gohmert on that. A big story that we're talking about, and I took some heat over this. Yeah, Sam, I took some heat because I dared say that both parties could have been right in the whole ICE versus the Houston guy thing.
18: Oh, how dare you?
17: Yeah, and people were like, you love illegal immigration. I'm like, what?
18: Okay. Really?
17: So let's break down what we know. I don't have the guy's name in front of me, so I'm not going to try to say it because I don't have it in front of me. But guy been here 35 years, here illegally, should not have been, should not have come illegally, should not have been here illegally, should have gotten his legal status, gone back to Mexico, get legal status, whatever. Got three grown sons that are all college graduates. They're all American citizens because of the dumb 14th Amendment loophole that the Supreme Court just allowed to stay in. Guy's going to work at early in the morning. Going to construction job. By all accounts, good father, guy, upstanding member of the community, but he should not have been here. Let me make that as clear as I can before you dorks start calling. He should not have been here. Should have done it legally. I'm completely against illegal immigration. That said, the family is saying that he thought he was getting robbed, and that's why he was trying to get away from these two unmarked vehicles. The vehicles were unmarked. Now, I don't know what it's going to take to get ICE to mark the vehicles. I don't know. Maybe you're tipping people off and you're afraid of doing that. I am big-time supporter of ICE, HSI, DHS, CBP. I'm a big-time supporter. But maybe have a marked car. And I don't care if you cover your faces because they are being doxxed and their families are being threatened. But ICE is trying to do enforcement. And they say the man weaponized his vehicle, was ramming the vehicles. So ICE has the right to stop that action from going on. On the other side, the allegation from the family is that somehow this guy

0: weaponize his vehicle. Was he the target? Other reports are saying he wasn't the target of ICE. So for me to say, could they both have been or at least thought they were right? I think that that's somebody being a journalist. I think that's somebody looking at both sides of a story. And Tom Holman was asked about this today. This is low audio. So for those listening on the video stream, this is low audio. So we're going to have to turn it up the best we can for you.
1: Happened in Minnesota with the shovel. And then now, what happened in Houston? What can you tell us about that? And also,
2: look, I'm not going to comment on an ongoing investigation. In the first shooting with...
0: This is Tom Holman who's speaking.
2: Renee Good. I was asked that same day about it. We got to let the investigation play out. And the credibility of ICE... What happened to that agent? He's indicted. So if our agents violate policy, they violate the law, if we hand them out to the investigation, the U.S. attorney there took quick action, and they'll be dealt with. And then we're going to hold our officers to high standard. But we got to wait for the investigation to play out, because who knows, is there body cam footage? Is there cell phone videos?
0: I'll help. There is no body cam footage on this, but I like what he's saying. You can't make a decision until you know what happens in the investigation.
2: And in Minnesota, there was actually a city camera capture something. So let the investigation play out. If the officers acted outside policy or illegally, they'll be held accountable.
0: 100% right that in Minnesota, you had these cameras that were like third-party cameras that were from like a street corner. And because of that, we see her put the car in drive and hit the ICE agent. We know this. We totally know this. I'm going to let him continue.
1: Have you heard the possibility of there being more footage of this incident that happened in Houston? Because
2: I have not heard that, but based on the 4 decades I've been doing this, the hours.
0: Is ICE still working to track down the actual target in Houston? I don't know if that's a loaded question or a real question. It's not a bad question. I mean... Again, I've heard rumors and allegations that he wasn't the target. I don't know if that's official yet, but Holman's going to respond. And he says we're still actively looking for everybody.
2: If there's targets out there to be, I'm not in the specifics of that case, but if there's a target to be looked for, they're looking for him every day.
3: Could you give us any more information on the midterms when it comes to ICE actions?
0: She's asking about the midterms and ICE actions. That's all very strange, but let's see what he says.
2: In the month of June, ICE made more arrests than any month in the history of the ICE. We're doing what President Trump promised. We're making record arrests, we're making record deportations, sticking his promise on mass deportations. I know there's people out there questioning that.
0: Let me just say what I say every time something comes from the White House and this dumb bank of microphones. Why can't I hear him better? Why isn't there better audio? It just doesn't make any sense.
2: You're not very smart. Look at the data. Bottom line is, June of this year, the highest arrest numbers in the history of the agency.
1: This deportation in Minnesota about Walz pardoning him, I mean, why
2: it's
1: do you...
2: disgusting.
1: Why do you think that Walz did that?
2: Who pardons a child sex rapist?
0: I mean, we're talking about the case now out of Minnesota, and Marco Rubio actually makes a comment on that today that I'll get to next. But this case is where somebody, I guess, was a convicted child rapist, and somehow a 3-panel board, which includes Tim Walz and Keith Ellison, allowed this guy to get out early or something?
2: Who does that? Do they hate the Trump administration that much? They want to protect illegal aliens over U.S. citizens? But that happens more than you can expect. Many times I'll be looking at a case, unless you understand the immigration law, well, we need an aggravated felony conviction with a 365-day sentence. I've seen prosecutors, okay, felony conviction, but we're going to give them 360 days. Why do they do that? To make it hard for us to deport. So, this is why President Trump's in the overall. The American people are sick and tired of it. President Trump makes his country safe again. And it starts with illegal aliens who are here illegally that commit crimes. So that case, like Governor Walz did, thank God Marco Rubio has stepped up, Todd Blanche is stepping up. We're going to remove illegal alien criminals from this country because they pose a public safety threat. And you can see the results of the Trump administration outrage.
1: You worked with Walz in Minnesota, I mean, heavily. You went to the ground there to try and remedy the situation.
2: You can't fix a problem if you don't talk to people who disagree with you. I can talk in an echo chamber all day long, but if you go up there and there's a problem with it, President Trump asked me to go up there and fix it. First thing I did is talk to Governor Walz. I talked to the Attorney General. I talked to the mayor. Now, we won't agree ever on the principles of illegal immigration enforcement, but we did agree

0: lot of things, which made that state safer, made them less of a sanctuary state. We came out of it with a win because we talked.
1: I mean, she brings up how he met with Governor Walz, which is true, but that doesn't mean that Governor Walz isn't an idiot that let somebody out of prison that shouldn't have been let out of prison. Marco Rubio, the Secretary of State, talks about that case specifically out of Minnesota.
2: Just weeks ago, a convicted sex offender and a foreign national was shielded from deportation by the governor of Minnesota. Laotian national, Tu Li Vang, was convicted of repeatedly sexually abusing a 10-year-old girl in the state of Minnesota. He even tried to pay his victim for her silence, and he called his heinous crimes a minor thing. Just days before this foreign sex offender was scheduled to be deported, Tim Walz, the governor, issued him a pardon, setting him free to once again endanger the children of America. Well, this week, I revoked his legal status in the United States, and as a result, federal agents took him into custody, and as of today, he has been removed from the United States.
1: Good.
2: Because of our action, this foreign criminal will never pose a threat to any American ever again. Americans must never be forced by their elected leaders to live alongside foreign sex criminals who have no right to begin with to reside in our country. This administration will always stand with the American people and defend them from violent criminals.
1: I mean, that's what you do. You got to get rid of these people. Why is there a panel that even has Keith Ellison and Tim Walz on? I don't even know the third person is probably some radical lefty as well. But give me a break. I mean, enough is enough. The guy gets out early. Oh, you don't understand the details of the case. And Walz wasn't the only one on the panel. Yeah, no, the top law enforcement officer in Minnesota was on that panel and said, yeah, this is a good idea. Let's let this person go. It makes me absolutely crazy. But I'm going to open the phone lines. First of all, it's Free Speech Friday, 833-JOE-PAGS, 833-563-7247, joepags.com. Scroll down, click on contact. I want to hear from you on the Houston case specifically. Are we so dug in the ground that we can't say, well, there might be, you know, where both sides thought they were right? You're right. The initial premise is he doesn't have clean hands because he's here illegally. I get that. But at the same time, could ICE have been, you know, misunderstanding what he was doing or who he was? Could he have misunderstood what they were doing? Because, listen, if you're in a marked vehicle that says Immigration Customs Enforcement, you've got lights on, you turn the lights on and you do that. I mean, the video I saw was a couple of vehicles chasing this other vehicle, and who knows what's going on. He shouldn't have been here illegally. I agree with that. He should have done it the right way and gotten his status right, gone back and done it the right way, whatever. I'm down. I'm with you 100%. But that said, in that specific instance, if he wasn't the target, if he doesn't know who's chasing him, if he thinks it's a robbery, if ICE thinks that he's ramming them, I mean, I can understand both sides. Yeah, the initial premise is he should not have been here. Got it. Gotcha. Now let's talk about what really happened. And I'm very glad that Marco Rubio stepped up with this bad guy from Minnesota. And that should have launched Walz out of his job to begin with, that this guy was on the streets in Minnesota. You had to do better, Minnesota. 833-JOE-PAGS. 833-563-7247. JoePags.com. 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
15: Your 930 WFMD Skyscan forecast, partly sunny, a chance of showers and thunderstorms this afternoon, high near 87, mostly cloudy tonight, low around 69. Saturday, showers and thunderstorms likely in the afternoon, partly sunny, high 85. Mostly cloudy, chance of showers Saturday night, low 66 Sunday, mostly sunny with a high near 84. 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
16: 930 WFMD traffic for Frederick and surrounding counties. 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
17: 270 North, you're still pretty slow from Clarksburg to Urbana. 270 South, it's dragging from Urbana down to Hyattstown. 15 northbound, slow as you're passing by West Patrick. 70 West, slow through 29 and Ballinger Creek Pike. 81 looks good now, though. 70 East, slight delay getting on 695. 140, pretty busy in both directions through Westminster. And in Loudoun County, 9 and 287, busy through Wheatland. 9 West, slow as you're approaching Hillsboro. 15 North. You're crawling from St. Clair Lane to the Point of Rocks Bridge. 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
1: Cool. The latest on Iran, what is going on with Iran? I mean, we still don't know. Is the Strait of Hormuz open? Is it closed? Strait of Hormuz operated internationally, or is it owned by Iran? I don't know. I'll be honest with you. I don't know, and I'd like to know. I really would. I think it'd be great to know. But as far as Iran goes, the president today said, if I'm killed, who talks this way? I mean, he's...
20: Right?
1: I think he's doing the right thing, though, Sam. I mean, honestly, I think that Iran understands this. Oh, crap, if we kill him, he's just going to blow us off the map.
7: Yeah, and I think he has to say it. I know that past presidents probably would never have said anything close to this, but the threat is real, and Iran is ridiculous, and they're not playing nice. They're being absolutely defiant, and if Trump doesn't say this, who's going to say it? He has to say it.
1: I agree with you, and I think a lot of what he does when it comes to Iran or these really bad guys, these bad actors around the globe, I think what he does is he speaks in language he knows that they're going to react to.
7: Yep.
1: And they're going to react to this. It's from our friends over at Newsmax. Trump says, Iran would be obliterated if I'm killed. This is from Charlie McCarthy over on the Newsmax.com website. While downplaying reports of a new Iranian assassination plot targeting him, President Donald Trump told an interviewer Friday, today, that he's left instructions if Tehran were to succeed in eliminating him. I've been on their list for a long time, Trump told the New York Post. The only thing is, I've left instructions. If anything happens, to just literally bomb them at levels they've never seen before. The president's comments mirrored what he said in February 2025 when he told reporters that he'd given advisors instructions to obliterate Iran if its leaders assassinate him. Trump on Friday, today, dismissed reports that Israel recently uncovered a fresh Iranian plot to kill him, saying Tehran has wanted him dead ever since he ordered the 2020 strike that killed Iranian General Qasem Soleimani. No, Israel came up with nothing, Trump told the Post. I've been number one on Iran's kill list for a long time, and it's the way life is. The comments came after the Wall Street Journal reported Israel shared intelligence with U.S. officials suggesting Iran had developed a new assassination plan targeting the president. Neither Israeli nor Iranian officials publicly confirmed the report. They don't have to. They don't have to. At the funeral for the dead Khomeini guy, They're carrying signs saying, kill Trump. We will kill Trump. Trump's dead. We're going to kill Trump. It says it. I don't need Israel or Iran to publicly confirm anything. The threat against Trump, the story continues, has remained a central concern for U.S. intelligence and the Secret Service for years. The Justice Department announced in late 2024 that it had disrupted an alleged Iranian murder-for-hire plot targeting Trump before the presidential election, while federal officials have repeatedly cited Tehran's desire to avenge Soleimani's death. Trump also addressed the issue earlier this week during the NATO summit in Turkey, saying, they want to take out the U.S. leader, me. I'm on every list. Trump joked he would rather be number one on TikTok than number one on the list for killing, before adding the Iran leaders are evil, sick people, and warning they must be confronted before their threats grow worse. The White House also acknowledged that security concerns factored into Trump's travel arrangement, but after the summit, Trump departed Turkey aboard the older Air Force One rather than the newly retrofitted presidential aircraft, with Communications Director Stephen Chung saying the administration uses every tool at our disposal, including distraction and misdirection, to counter threats against the president. Despite the ongoing danger, Trump indicated Friday, today, that diplomatic contacts with Tehran would continue. The Islamic Republic of Iran has asked us to continue talks, Trump wrote on Truth Social. We've agreed to do so, but the United States has stated to them in no uncertain terms that the ceasefire is over. And he should say that. You know why? Because the ceasefire ends when you start blowing up and attacking ships in the Strait of Hormuz. That's just the case. 833-JOE-PAGS, 833-563-7247, Joe. Definitely want to hear from you. Our friend Scott is in Boston. Scott, what's going on? Hi.
20: Joe, hey, thanks for everything. I just wanted to comment and apologize to the people of Pennsylvania for the death of a state trooper that was hit by an illegal immigrant from Haiti who lives here in Boston, who was given a CDL truck driver's license. And that was voted on couple of years ago, that we're going to give driver's licenses to the illegal immigrants. Just ridiculous. It's ridiculous that went through. I blame Governor Healey. I blame Mayor Wu. I blame everybody for it.
1: Remember how angry they were? Well, let me stop you for a second. Remember how angry they were when ICE came and took away a Haitian guy? And the Haitian guy was like, I'll be back and I'm not leaving. Then we send him back to Haiti. They had a fit that we would dare go into Boston and do this enforcement when all they had to do was cooperate with ICE and none of that would have happened. So I didn't even realize that guy was from Boston.
20: He was, absolutely. It's just disgusting what's happening here in Boston. And I mean, as I speak, there are over 30 tall ships from all over the world anchored in Boston Harbor for a beautiful celebration tomorrow, in part to celebrate the 250th anniversary. But yet, inside of Boston, it's so corrupt. This Haitian guy that is now in lock up there in Pennsylvania, how could he get a CDL license?
1: No, it's
20: how was he able to drive and cause that guy's death? It's also the guy from California who killed the person down in Florida.
1: Killed a family. The guy in California killed an entire family and acted like he didn't care.
20: Yes.
1: Scott, I got to hit it. I got to run. We always love hearing from you from Boston. Look, the bottom line is this, and I talked to Louis Gohmert about this. The U.S. legislature has the ability to write bills and pass laws, and they're not doing anything to stop things like this from going on. You could do this through legislation. No more CDLs for illegal immigrants. Keep it here. Coming back.
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22: The Berkeley County Sheriff's Office says a Hedgesville man is facing charges after allegedly making threats of violence against deputies on social media. 29-year-old Paul Vassar Butler was arrested Tuesday without incident after citizens reported concerning posts to the sheriff's office. Investigators say probable cause was established, arrest and search warrants were obtained, and the Berkeley County Sheriff's Office SWAT team took Butler into custody with assistance from deputy sheriffs, the U.S. Marshals Service, and Immigration and Customs Enforcement. Butler is being held at Eastern Regional Jail as a pretrial felon on a $50,000 cash bond. The sheriff's office say threats against law enforcement will be investigated and prosecuted. An 18-year prison sentence has been handed down for a Hedgesville man convicted on felony drug and gun charges. Prosecutors say Brian Keith Knoll entered no contest pleas in Berkeley County Circuit Court to charges of delivery of a controlled substance resulting in death and carrying a concealed firearm as a convicted felon. The 51-year-old was sentenced to the maximum penalty possible. The case was investigated by the Eastern Panhandle Drug and Violent Crimes Task Force, the Berkeley County Sheriff's Office, and the West Virginia State Police. Speeding drivers will see a stronger safety message and more police enforcement across Maryland this month. Governor Wes Moore has launched the Slow the Fast Down campaign to reduce speeding-related crashes and fatalities. Officials say speeding cuts reaction time, increases stopping distance, and makes crashes far more severe. More than 4,600 drivers have already been cited this year for traveling at least 30 miles per hour over the speed limit. State and local law enforcement will step up patrols throughout July in an effort to prevent crashes and save lives. Frederick County has landed another economic development project. AUI Fine Foods has announced plans to open its new national distribution center at 5871 Jefferson Station Boulevard. The nearly 89,000-square-foot warehouse represents a $5 million investment and is expected to employ about 35 people. The facility will serve as the company's primary receiving point for imported and domestic products while supplying 6 distribution centers nationwide. AUI provides specialty food ingredients to chefs, bakeries, luxury hotels, restaurants, and other food businesses. For more information on these or any of our other local news stories, be sure to join us on the web at WFMD.com. Or pay a visit to the WFMD Facebook page. If you have a news or a traffic tip, please text it to us at 301-694-9363. 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
23: Fox News, I'm John Saucier. Senator Bill Hagerty, our guest on Fox Business, talking about diplomatic efforts between the United States and Iran. It comes as President Trump officially has declared the ceasefire with Iran over following a week of retaliatory strikes and near the Strait of Hormuz.
24: We're basically back at a point of negotiating from a position of strength, letting the Iranians know how it's going to be. And look, we tried to allow them to behave like a normal country. It seems to be beyond them to do that, so we're moving to Plan B.
23: Despite the dissolution of this ceasefire, some reports indicate Iran has requested another round of talks, which are tentatively projected to take place next week in Switzerland. President Trump says he will not sign a sweeping housing affordability bill in protest of Congress not approving a strict voter ID bill. It does not have enough support to pass. Nevertheless, the housing measure will become law. Even without the president's signature, he has 10 days to issue a veto to stop the measure. He says he won't do that. 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
17: 270 North, you're still pretty slow from Clarksburg to Urbana. 270 South, it's dragging from Urbana down to Hyattstown. 15 northbound, slow as you're passing by West Patrick. 70 West, slow through 29 and Ballinger Creek Pike. 81 looks good now, though. 70 East, slight delay getting on 695. 140, pretty busy in both directions through Westminster. And in Loudoun County, 9 and 287, busy through Wheatland. 9 West, slow as you're approaching Hillsboro. 15 North, You're crawling from St. Clair Lane to the Point of Rocks Bridge. This is Drew with your WFMD traffic, which is brought to you by Frederick Air. Whatever it takes to keep you comfortable, Frederick Air. It's a good call.
2: Your 930 WFMD SkyScan forecast for Mid-Maryland. For the remainder of this evening, an isolated thunderstorm and then maybe some patchy fog. Overnight, we'll have lows of 69, showers likely on Saturday, showers Saturday night, then mostly cloudy, partly sunny on Sunday, Sunday night partly cloudy, low 65 as you head back to work on Monday, mostly sunny and a high of 84. 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

0: Palestine and Little Senegal. Imagine that. What? Those are the three he added? Shut up. I added. Mamdani stripped out the art, only listing transit stops for each neighborhood, and deepened the self-inflicted controversy by not even being accurate on those. Mamdani's map entry from Chinatown to Manhattan lists the M train as stopping at Canal Street, even though the M does not stop there. The Adams administration illustration for Chinatown to Manhattan also listed the M train as stopping at Canal Street, but the Mamdani administration took the error even further, rendering it the Phantom Canal Street M in brown rather than the orange that officially designates the M. Okay, we're into the weeds here on that. But what's the bottom line? The guy's only looking out for his own. And his own are people that believe that Iran is great, theocracy there is great, Uganda is great, only Muslims are great. The city is or reflects everybody, but got to understand, Italians are looked at as white. That's the problem. That's a problem. Irish are white. Jews can be several races, but generally speaking, they're seen as whiter Middle Eastern. Mamdani didn't want to play that game because he doesn't like Jews. And I can say that without any qualification. If you believe in the Iranian theocracy, you do not like Jewish people. It's kind of simple. 833-JOE-PAGS, 833-563-7247, joepags.com. Keep in mind, when you've got people like this guy taking high office in these major cities in the United States, when you've got people like this and the DSA idiot in Colorado and others that are moving up the ranks, let's see who they're going to throw into the race in Maine, for God's sakes. Is this what you want the country to look like? Separating us and ignoring some people because they're too white? Too Anglo, as they would say in Texas? Is that what it is? Or maybe should we celebrate the entire city and everybody who makes it up? This guy is slowly but surely, and not even that slowly, trying to make it what he wants it to be, which is Uganda with the benefits of being New York City. Man, I would suggest that instead of trying to change every place you go to look like and act like the place where you left, go back to where you left. It still exists. Uganda is still there. Go that ass back. New York, you got to do better. I'm actually kind of embarrassed over what New York did in electing this guy. 833-JOE-PAGS, 833-563-7247, joepags.com. We come back, an honor for our friend John Rich, given by the President of the United States. Stay here. Coming right back.
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0: Glad to have you along for the ride. Thanks. I appreciate you stopping by. It is the Joe Pags Show. Lots going on, lots to get to, lots to talk about. John Rich is a great guy. He's been looking out for homeowners, property owners. I know that somebody's trying to take something because of development somewhere in Tennessee, near where he lives. I know that eminent domain is a real issue for him. You know, those who own land, that's like the epitome of success, when you can go and buy something and own it and work hard for it and keep it and you know, tend to it. Well, John Rich was bestowed an honor by the president. And Sam, this is some position that I don't know even existed, but it's basically him looking out for landowners, isn't it?
18: Yes, sir.
0: Now let's find out more from our friend John Rich.
19: This country, there are landowners, farmers, ranchers, homeowners who have been treated very egregiously and are currently being treated very egregiously by state governments, local governments, utility companies. It's pretty much across the map. And
0: by the way, he's been named the USDA American Landowners Envoy, which I guess means that he'll be the go-between between landowners and overwieldy, you know, government. I'm not sure. Sam, is there a reason why the guy that we got this from put President Trump underneath it with a smile?
18: I don't know. It's so annoying.
0: What is that? All right, here's more from John Rich.
19: President Trump wanted someone to step into a role to put up a defense around the American landowner. You know, being a landowner is a tenet of being an American. It's why people moved to this country in the first place. And so I take the job very seriously. I'm able to work with Secretary Rollins, Administrator Zeldin, and others in the cabinet positions and really build a strong defense on behalf of our landowners around this country.
18: Well, when Secretary of Agriculture Brooke Rollins issued a statement on your appointment to this role, she said, America's farmers, ranchers, and landowners are among the greatest stewards of our nation's resources and the backbone of our rural communities. John Rich has long been a champion for rural America, and I look forward to working alongside him as we continue fighting for the people who feed, fuel, and clothe our nation. So you've already started the discussion with these landowners. What do they tell you is the biggest challenges that they face today?
19: Well, the main challenge they have is that they have no way to fight. You know, they can't go to court and pay for their own counsel to fight a state government. Right now in upstate New York, that's probably the biggest situation we have, that Governor Kathy Hochul has redefined what is prime farmland against the USDA directives, and by doing so is allowing foreign countries to come in and not put in thousands of acres of solar panels, try hundreds and thousands of square miles of solar panels in upstate upstate New York, which all of upstate New York is some of the most prime farmland in America.
0: Most people don't know that. Upstate New York is beautiful. It's very farmlandish. You've got mountains up there. It's just beautiful land. I mean, people think New York, you think New York City. It's a lot of farmland. And think about it. You've got some idiot governor. She's an idiot. Who decides that I'm going to reclassify the land so that somehow they can use it for solar farms, which are not really farms. Calling them solar farms is dumb. It's just ugly solar stuff that doesn't really even work that well. It isn't very efficient. It doesn't make any sense. I'm glad that he's calling her out.
19: And so we're protecting people like that all the way down to solo farmers in southwestern Illinois. There's a conversation I'm having right now about a road being put through a lady's farm. She's had it for over a century. So the job is far and wide. Casey Murph in Arizona, the Kings in Washington State. This is a nationwide problem. Secretary Rollins, she's one tough character. She's an actual country girl who actually cares about landowners. This administration is different than the ones in the past. They're actually listening. USDA.gov/lawfare. USDA.gov/lawfare. If your land is under attack, fill out a report. We review those reports every single week, and we take action.
18: You know,
0: it's so cool because when you've got something like this happening from the administration. By the way, I've not met Secretary Rollins. She was on the show a long time ago, but she was actually at the Kerrville event that Sam and I went to last year. We didn't have time to say hello. We said hello to a bunch of other people. Look at my camera. I don't know what the hell it's doing, but it's zooming in, it's zooming out. I move my hand around. Look at this. Hey, how you doing?
20: Hey, he's following you.
0: I had no idea what was doing that, but there you go. But she's like a big old country girl. Now she's not big, like heavy, but she's tall. She's like probably 5'10", 5'11". And you could tell that she's not here to mess around. You can tell that she's here to get some stuff done. But think about it. Calling President Trump a fascist and an authoritarian and a dictator and everything else. Why would a dictator, authoritarian, or a fascist be on the side of private property ownership of those who own land? He would want to take that up, sort of like what Kathy Hochul's trying to do, sort of like what they do in all places run by idiots from the left, selling it to Chinese, you know, nationals. It, to me, it's very, very clear. But if you keep accusing somebody of doing something that you're doing, you accuse somebody else of it, it gets the heat off of you. Is this for dramatic effect? What is this cabber doing? What the hell?
20: I kind of like it. Not going to lie. It's cool. Keep it.
18: I could just hear the passion in your voice when it comes to helping out these landowners and representing them and addressing the challenges that they face today, John. And I know that one of the biggest issues is policymaking from Washington in rural America, right? When you're not on the ground, you don't see what all these farmers and landowners are truly dealing with. It's tough to legislate in Washington and get it right. So I know one of your biggest roles is to help the representation in the federal policymaking, and I know that is one of the big goals of the Trump administration.
19: Well, I know how spotlights work. I've had a few aimed at me in my life, and this is my opportunity to spin that spotlight around and put it on these situations so the federal government can take a clear look. You know, we've got farmers and ranchers out there that say, I'm no good with social media. I say, you know what? It doesn't matter. Flip your iPhone around. Show us what's going on in your area and post that to social media. There's a young lady named Alex Fasulo in upstate New York. Short of her posting videos on X and YouTube, I would have never have known about what Governor Hochul was doing up there with Chinese solar panels being routed through Spain and Canada on Amish and Mennonite farms, family farms. It was all because a farmer had the guts to take that video and put it out there. So
0: I'm glad John's in this role. I think it's the right guy for the right role. And he's been advocating, whether he had the title or not, been advocating for this for a long time, and I'm glad that he's the guy who's in charge of it. When we come back, going to be part one with Louis Gohmert, former District 1 Republican, great state of Texas. Going to break down a lot of information, including Iran, what do you do now, including the 14th Amendment battle in the Supreme Court and more. Keep it here. Coming back.
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24: The U.S. Department of Justice has filed a federal lawsuit against the state of Maryland and Attorney General Anthony Brown, challenging the state's sanctuary policies through the new Community Trust Act. The Justice Department argues the act unlawfully interferes with federal immigration efforts by limiting when state and local law enforcement can cooperate with ICE, honor immigration detainers, or transfer people into federal custody. The lawsuit claims that the law violates the Constitution's Supremacy Clause and puts the lives of the public as well as enforcement agents at risk. The filing follows a separate lawsuit brought earlier this year by 17 Maryland sheriffs seeking to block the same law. A Damascus woman is sharing her story after losing nearly $30,000 in a sophisticated cryptocurrency scam. The Frederick News Post reports that Gloria Mullenix says it started with a text claiming she had an overdue Apple bill. After calling the number, scammers convinced her that hackers had accessed her accounts and told her to protect her savings by withdrawing money and depositing it into a cryptocurrency ATM using QR codes that they provided. They also instructed her not to tell anyone. After about 2 weeks and nearly $30,000 in deposits, the scammers disappeared. Mullenix hopes her experience will prevent others from becoming victims. The FTC says Americans reported $16 billion in fraud losses during 2025, a 25% increase from the year before. If you have a news or a traffic tip, please text it to us at 301-694-9363. For Mid-Maryland's Radio News Center, I'm Jimmy Key on 930 WFMD.
1: Fox News, I'm Carmen Roberts. The judge in the case of the man accused of killing Charlie Kirk locks down on how the media can use cameras in the courtroom after some evidence was shown.
2: Effective immediately, members of the media shall no longer capture or broadcast any exhibits displayed by the parties during today's proceedings.
3: Prosecutors then asked for the judge to determine the evidence against Tyler Robinson was overwhelming, end the preliminary hearing, and order a trial. The judge allowed the defense attorneys to continue calling witnesses.
1: Fox's Jessica Rosenthal. President Trump acknowledges Iran's plotting to kill him.
4: I don't really care because I'm doing my job and I'm doing it, I hope, better than anybody's ever done it.
5: The president told the New York Post that he's aware of the general overall threat that exists from Iran.
1: Fox's David Spahn. The president says if Iran succeeds, there will be, in his words, hell to pay. 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
25: The 930 WFMD Sky Scan forecast. Tonight, mostly cloudy with a chance of isolated shower and thunderstorm early this evening. Patchy fog may develop towards daybreak and overnight lows around 69. Saturday brings a mix of clouds and scattered showers and thunderstorms, especially during the afternoon, and a highs reaching the mid-80s. By Sunday, conditions improve with partly cloudy skies and highs near 84. 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
26: I'm Ashley DeBorkin with Fox Celebrity Profile with Sophia Bush, Jerry O'Connell, and Violet McGraw of Tubi's Summer's Last Resort.
27: The film follows Summer, a stressed out teen that's very mature for her age as well. She's stuck on a vacation with her mom's very embarrassing boyfriend, Glenn, who's also Summer's vice principal. It's all about growing up, it's all about family, and it's all about surviving those very embarrassing moments in life.
26: O'Connell admits it's a bit art imitating life, especially when it comes to those dad jokes.
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29: 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You can't go anywhere with Jerry where he meets someone who doesn't know him because he takes them on a wild ride and we're just like, oh my God. And the person he's talking to is enamored because he's so charming, and also like, is any of what he's saying true? And we're like, no, but it's funny.
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